0: Anybody know for a fact that the devil tried to kill you before?
1: Somebody knows what I'm talking about. But there were angels shielding and protecting me. I wrote a song that says, God blocked it. He wouldn't let it be so. Can I get a witness in here that knows that God is a refuge?

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0: Grace and peace, family. Grace and peace to each and every one of you all. We greet you in the matchless name of our Lord. He's the reason that we're here today, not here for no other reason than to magnify, to glorify, and to honor the God of our salvation. And I want to welcome each and every one of you all to a brand new edition of the Marvin Sapp Radio Show, where our goal is to give you the best in old school, new school, all school. We're going to keep this thing churchy and funky all at the same time. But y'all know how we start. We always start it off with a word of prayer. We're going to go before the throne of grace, and we're going to take our burdens to the Lord. And what we gonna do, fam? We gonna leave them there. So let's pray. Father, we thank you for this moment. We honor you for this time. We praise you for this amazing opportunity to come before your presence, God. We recognize that it's in you we live. It's in you we breathe. It's in you that we have our being. So Lord God, we pray that you administer to our hearts and our minds today through the music, through the melody, and through the medley of songs that are going to be played. We thank you. We give you praise, honor, and glory both now and forevermore. In Jesus' name we pray. Everybody said amen. Now let's enjoy the latest musical offering from Tamela Mann, singing a song entitled Hello God. Heard it right here on the Marvin Sapp Radio Show.
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Yeah, fam, listen, that was none other than Maverick City Music with Run to You, and you heard it right here inside the Marvin Sapp Radio Show, and you know who this is, fam. This is the Bishop himself, Marvin Sapp. But I need you guys to stay tuned because we got some more great gospel music on the way from Daryl Walls, a two-time Stella Award winner. But first, here is none other than Shirley Caesar with a song entitled It's All Right.

0: Yo, fam, that was none other than Yolanda Adams on the Marvin Sapp Radio Show. And this is the bitch himself, Marvin Sapp. And y'all know what I'm doing, right? I'm giving you guys the best in old school, new school, all school. We keeping this thing churchy. We keeping it funky all at the same time. And I am ecstatically excited to be able to spend all this time with you guys, trying to give you guys some great, great music. We got some great music on the way. Actually, we got some music from yours truly that's on the way. Yes. I got something I want to say. Yeah, brand new music. But you know what? I got to pause for the cause, because you know what time it is, right? It's time for the word of the day. And it's coming up right after this.
1: 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Two funny mamas who talk about life, motherhood, love, singleness, pop culture, dating, or the lack thereof, and everything in between.
2: You shouldn't be yelling at somebody with a disability. 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
3: 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You've never said the word disability. Not no time have you ever said disability to me.
2: 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You know I had the suit was too long. The leg wasn't working. And see, and now look, bam, bam. This when it gets bad, right here. See that? That was what... Oh my God, I love doing this podcast. Something is wrong with you.
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0: Yo, family, listen, the word of the day is found in the book of Nehemiah, Nehemiah chapter number 8. Around verse number 10 in the English Standard Version, note what the writer says. It says, "And do not be grieved. Why? For the joy of the Lord is your strength." He says, I don't want you to be grieved because the joy of the Lord's joy is your strength. That's why you can stand in the midst of adversity. You can go through whatever trial comes your way. That's why, family, that you can make a conscious decision that I'm not going to allow the worries of this world to bring me down. Because as long as I have God's joy, I'm strong. As long as I've had God's joy, I'm wiser. As long as I have God's joy, I'm better. So much better. Oh, that sounds like a song from somebody I know. That's the word of the day, beloved. I need y'all to keep it locked because I got some more great gospel music coming up right now.
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1: Hey, hey, yeah. Let the church say amen.

Here it is, fam. That was none other than Pastor Mike Jr. on the Marvin Sapp Radio Show. And I need you to keep it locked because we got music on the way from Jason Nelson. But first, here is the latest offering from William Murphy and Shekinah Glory singing a song entitled, you know what it is. Praise is what I do. It's old school, fam. But I got to give it to you anyway. You heard it right here on the Marvin Sapp Radio Show.

0: That was brand new music from yours truly. Yes, I have a brand new single out. I want y'all to go out there and get it. It's entitled He's Not Finished. And you heard it here first on the Marvin Sapp Radio Show. And I pray that it has been a great blessing to you. If you don't have it, make sure you get out there and get it, family, because it is going to bless your entire life. Now, I need you guys to stay tuned. Why? Because not only do I have new music, but it's time for Marvin's Motivational Moment. It's time for you to speak life in your own life. There's some things you need to declare and decree, some things you need to speak, and you're going to speak it out your own mouth right after this.
1: 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Two play cousins, both award-winning journalists, bringing you real talk on politics, pop culture, and all things Black girl magic, with plenty of laughs along the way.
2: Jason Reed did say, you better get you a sun pass. We never did. Because, you know, there's still toll roads, you know, because the way that...
3: So y'all had to go through the tolls?
2: Girl, we ended up on this toll on the New Jersey Turnpike where there's all these tolls and stuff. We're going through these toll roads. I don't have no easy pass. So I'm blowing through the easy pass lane, racking up tickets. I'm sure that when they send it to me, it's going to be like a few hundred dollars.
3: So you just went through the easy pass lane?
2: I was just like, I'm just going to keep going. I thugged it right on through. I'm just thugging through the tolls just like I had an easy pass, but I don't.
3: You're riding dirty.
2: We was riding dirty.
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2: Y'all know what time it is, family. It's time for Marvin's Motivational Moment. As I've always shared with you guys, it is imperatively important that you as an individual begin to speak life over your own life. Declare, decree, decree, declare. Find a space and a place where you can sit down and literally have a conversation with yourself. Because sometimes the only person that's going to encourage you is you. So this is what I need you to say. I need you to open up your mouth and I need you to declare, my joy is not controlled by my circumstances. My joy is not controlled by my circumstances. I declare that the joy of the Lord is my strength, regardless of what changes around me. I will not surrender what God has established within me. I choose joy. I protect my joy. I walk in joy. That's what you need to declare and decree over your life. I need you to speak it with ebullience. I need you to speak it with power. I need you to speak those words with a knowledge that you are going to walk in the joy of the Lord. That is indeed Marvin's Motivational Moment. I need y'all to keep

Yo, Beloved. That was music from P.J. Morton with Billboard number one single entitled Mercy. You heard it right here on the Marvin Sapp Radio Show, and I need you to keep it locked because coming up inside the Gospel Music Mix is music from Ernest Pugh. But first, here is Anthony Brown in Group Therapy with Testimony. You heard it right here on the Marvin Sapp.

0: that family was none other than Canton Jones with Praise on the Go. And you heard it right here on the Marvin Sapp Radio Show. And y'all know who this is, right? This is the Bishop. Yes, I'm trying to give you guys the best in old school, new school, all school. We keeping it churchy and funky all at the same time. And beloved, this is an amazing show. It's so much great music is out now. So many people are coming out with great, great, great records like Kirk Franklin and Tamela Mann and FKM, Fred Keith and Marcus Cole, former members of Commission. This is so much going on. So I need y'all to keep it locked because even though I'm here for the music, I'm also here for you. I'm here for your questions. And the question of the day is from Ask the Bishop. And you sent your question a few months ago, actually, yeah. And I got it. And I've been waiting on how I was going to respond. And I think, matter of fact, I'm positive, I got your answer. And it's going to happen right after this.
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0: Y'all know what time it is. It's time to Ask the Bishop. And this week, family, this week, the question is, can you give a definitive answer or clarity to the question? If you are once saved, you are always saved. Also, what's the difference between being saved and being delivered? Wow. Now, people have different, if you will, theological positions. To be perfectly honest with you, beloved brothers and sisters, I don't necessarily ascribe to once saved, always saved. I just don't. I believe that once you give your life to the Lord and Savior Jesus Christ, that you have to live in accordance to His will and to His way in order to make it into heaven. So I understand that all have sinned and come short of the glory of God, and I understand that we have been bought with a price. I recognize that the shed blood of Jesus Christ has redeemed us from the law and has redeemed us from sin. But I also believe, beloved brothers and sisters, that if you have really accepted the Lord and Savior Jesus Christ, that you have become just. And even though you fall, you get back up. So I believe that being saved and being delivered is synonymous. I do understand that even if we are, as individual believers, struggling with something within our personal physical flesh, because we are sinners by nature, because we were born in sin, we were shaped in iniquity. I believe very strongly that there is going to consistently be a war in your members, that there is going to be a pull, there's going to be a tug. But deliverance is about discipline. It's about disciplining yourself from those things that contradict and or are without question against the will of God, based upon what His word teaches. Let me use for an example. Let's just say someone's dealing with a specific spirit of alcoholism, because I do believe that alcoholism is not just a taste. It's not just an intoxicant. I believe it's also a spirit, and they get delivered from their spirit. In order for them to, and sometimes it's immediate, sometimes it is gradual, but in order for them to maintain that level of deliverance, they have to abstain. So I guess my answer to you all, as it pertains to give a definitive or clarity to the question if once saved, always saved, it depends on what your theological lens is. Because there are people that believe that if you're truly saved, that you're not going to make any mistakes, you're not going to fall. And I don't believe that. There are people that believe that, you know, once you give your life to Christ, that whatever you do after that, it doesn't matter because you're saved. Because of the grace of God, I don't necessarily ascribe to that. Because I believe that if you do give your life to Christ, that you're not going to continue in sin. Scripture talks about that. Shall we continue in sin that grace must abound? God forbid. I don't believe that. So I guess my position, for the most part, but not even for the most part, but absolutely, you got to live this thing. You really do. You have to. You have to walk upright before Him. Even though I am the righteousness of God in Christ Jesus, I still believe very strongly that I have to live in accordance to His will, His word, and His way in order to make it in. Now, that's my answer. I mean, I know that's the long one. I tried to keep it as practical as possible, but here's facts. That's my answer. Now, listen, if you got a question or a prayer request, or if you got anything, you got a song request, all you got to do is just email me at askmarvinsapp@gmail.com. 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With Lisa Page Brooks singing a song entitled The Grateful Chant. You know, that's what she went viral for recently. You heard it right here. 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
14: Thank you, Jesus. Thank you, Jesus. Praise you, Lord God. We magnify you in this place. Great King and great King above all gods.

Yo, family, this is the Bishop himself, Marvin Sapp, and I would love to connect to each and every one of you all. And people keep asking questions. Marvin, how can we connect to you? Give me your number. No, I can't do that. Now, I'm going to be honest with you. I can't give you my number. But if you got a song request, if you got a comment about the show, if you got a question for Ask the Bishop, I would love to hear from you. 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Yes, 3 million. 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

Yo, beloved, this is the Bishop himself, Marvin Sapp, and you're listening to Marvin Sapp Radio Show, where we give you, to the best of our ability, old school, new school, all school. We keeping this thing churchy. We keeping this thing funky all at the same time. And you know what? I got a whole lot of music left that I want to share, a whole lot of music left that I want to play, a whole lot of things I really feel like I need to say. But you know, the old clock on the wall is telling me that I'm out of time, and I'm out of time. So since I'm out of time, I'm not out of music. I'm not out of ministry. So what I need to do is I need to ask you guys to kick it with me next time. Can y'all do that? Pick up the phone, call somebody, talk to somebody. Say, listen, y'all, man of God is actually on. Bishop Marvin Sapp is on. And he has some great things that he wants to share. Some great music that he wants to spin. Some information that may encourage and uplift you. And you got to kick it with us, okay? But until then, y'all know what my prayer is. I pray the same prayer for you all every week, and that is that the rest of your days, that they'll be the best of your days. I need you all to stay safe. I need you to stay healthy. Grace.

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3: Thank you, God, for giving us our identity in you. We can know who we are because we know whose we are. And we don't have to work for your approval. You've called us by name.

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He never fails. 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
1: I know he can.
0: I've seen him do it.
1: I've seen him do it.
0: So whatever problem you got.
1: Whatever problem you got.

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Every person listening, we want you to understand that no matter where you've been or where you might currently find yourself, it's not over. When God is in it, there is no limit.

0: is the King of Glory. That's Isabel Davis with her current single. It's entitled Jesus, J-E-S-U-S. Brothers and sisters, here we are, lifting up the name of our Lord. I ask you right now, do you have a relationship with Him? If you don't, now is the time to do it. These are some difficult times for us around the world. And when I say us, I'm talking about humanity itself. If you have that relationship, hold on to it and cultivate it. But if you don't have it, ask God to come into your life and to save you. That's all it takes, but be sincere about it. This is Walt Baby. I'll be right back after the break. Make sure you are here, because I have something special not only to say to you, but music I want you to hear.
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0: Because of the observance of the 9/11 attack on the United States 25 years ago in 2001, God has put a lot in my spirit to share with you. By the leading of God's Holy Spirit, we've decided to reach back into our old R&B bag of socially conscious music that really speaks to the conditions our entire world is experiencing at this present moment, especially back here at home in America. Marvin Gaye gave the world this song on June the 1st, 1970, and the song is apropos here today. In 2026, think about what's happening right now in Eastern Europe in the war between Russia and the Ukraine. That Ukraine had done nothing. They were peaceful people. What's happening in the Middle East right now and in Central America and right here at home. We as human beings need to look in the mirror and say to ourselves, what are we doing? What's going

Marvin Gaye speaking to our conscience, saying, what's going on? We as human beings, I believe, need to look in the mirror and say to ourselves, with all of the hate, the division, the racism that's taking place worldwide and especially here at home, what are we doing?

a former number one song here at Gospel Tracks. Your Glory to See You from Ernest Pugh. Brothers and sisters, I'd like to hear from you. I want to know.

Thank you, God, for making us new when we became part of your family, when we accepted our Lord and Savior Jesus Christ as the one to lead us, as our God. I'm just strolling through life, y'all. Y'all are doing the same. Is my theme song from Prince.

I was speaking to a listener earlier this week, and they said, "Why do you play that song?" I said, "Because it ministers to me." They said, "You know, when we hear it, you make us think about life and how we're walking through life with this blessing that God has given us, just like you walk." I said, "You finally get it. Now you understand." If you can, I want you to bow your heads and pray with me. Lord God, as we continue lifting you up and praising your holy name,

The earth is the Lord's and the fullness thereof, the world and they that dwell therein. The heavens are thine, the earth also is thine. As for the world and the fullness thereof, thou hast founded them. Together we lift praises to the all-wise and universal God. We proclaim that there is one body and one spirit, even as we are called in one hope of our calling, one Lord, one faith, and one baptism, one God and Father of all, of whom is above all and through all and in us all. We welcome you to join the broadcast of the Community Fellowship Church of Jesus Christ, located at 3838 Cleaver II Boulevard in Kansas City, Missouri, with the community shepherd, Reverend Sandra McFadden Weaver, where Jesus Christ is Lord. God is our refuge and strength, a very present help in trouble. Therefore will not we fear. Though the earth be removed, and though the mountains be carried into the midst of the sea, though the waters thereof roar and be troubled, though the mountains shake with the swelling thereof, there is a river, the streams thereof shall make glad the city of God, the holy place of the tabernacle of the Most High. God is in the midst of her, she shall not be moved. God shall help her, and that right early. Be still and know that I am God. The Lord of hosts is with us. The God of Jacob is our refuge.

0: Heavenly Father, it's in the matchless name of Jesus we come before you this morning, thanking you, Lord, for this morning's rising, for the creation of this new day, thanking you for another chance. Thank you, O Heavenly Father, for being God and God all by yourself. Lord, we just praise you and bless your name right now. We thank you, Lord, for the miracle that you have been performing. Surely, Lord, you've been showing up and showing out everywhere. Lord, we shout hallelujah right now. Hallelujah for grace and mercy. Hallelujah for another chance. Hallelujah for your presence. Hallelujah for our relationship with you. Hallelujah that we can call on you. Hallelujah. You've made our enemy our footstool. Hallelujah. That we are safe and we are well. Heavenly Father, we cast our cares upon you this morning, knowing that you care for us. We ask you in the name of Jesus that you'll bless the bereaved and those that have experienced loss. We ask you, O Heavenly Father, in the name of Jesus, that you will bless and strengthen them. Bless and strengthen these families, O Heavenly Father, that links have been snatched out of their chain of connection. Lord, bless those that are crying and touch them that they will not cry as if there is no hope. Then, Lord, if there are those that are crying that don't know you, that don't have hope, bless us to be witnesses to them, that they'll be restored to a place of faith and hope, love and togetherness. Lord, we ask you in the name of Jesus that you will loose us from the spirit of hatred and homicide, these demons that have us pulling triggers at each other. We ask you, Lord, in the name of Jesus, that you will anoint us, that you'll restore our ability to be human beings touched by your love and molded by your hands. Lord, we ask you in the name of Jesus that you'll walk the streets of our community, not just locally and across the state, but across the nation, across the world. Oh, Heavenly Father, we ask you to touch right now where death is occurring at the hands of guns and spears and bombs and missiles. Touch those families, Lord. Bless the survivors and touch those whose hands have been dedicated to evil, to taking lives, oh Lord. We understand that there is a time and a season for everything. And I'm asking you, Lord, to revert us back to the time of peace, back to the season of love. Touch right now, Lord. Father, we pray in the name of Jesus that you'll bless all of the sick and the shutty and everywhere, in hospital rooms, in convalescent homes, rehab centers. Touch, Lord, in the name of Jesus and let healing come upon them. Perform miracles, O Heavenly Father. Some of us are diseased beyond human repair, but we know that there's nothing too hard for you. We ask you to touch right now. Touch that person, O Heavenly Father, that's been diagnosed with cancer and leukemia and all of these kinds of diseases that man has no capability of treating or sustaining. We ask you, Lord, that you're blessing private residences and along curbsides and under bridges and tents and out in the middle of nowhere. Oh, Heavenly Father, touch where there's no doctor, no medication, and no comfort of the nurse. Let healing come. Lord, we ask you in the name of Jesus that you'll bless those that are impoverished. Bless those that don't have a roof over their head. Bless those that don't have shoes on their feet or clothes on their backs. Lord, we pray in the name of Jesus a special blessing on those families whose lives have been affected by incarceration. We ask you, Lord, in the name of Jesus, where incarceration has become a part of the life of a family and children are without their parents and parents are without their children. I'm asking you, Lord, right now in the name of Jesus, that you will cut right now. It seems, Lord, that our systems, as we call them, are working backwards. They're incarcerating the innocent and letting the guilty go free. I'm asking a special blessing right now, Lord. I'm asking a special blessing on little Jesse. I'm asking you, Lord, to restore his ability to be home safe with his mother. The system has put him in the hands of a murderer, in the hands of a molester. I'm asking you to touch right now and send him home, Lord, into the bosom of the comfort of his mother. I'm asking you, Lord, in the name of Jesus, that you'll bless little Jeremy. The system has put her in the hands of an abuser. And I'm asking you, Lord, to restore that baby. Send her back home to her mother that loves her. Father, we need you now like never before. Touch in the name of Jesus, O Heavenly Father, where all of these injustices have occurred. We recognize, Lord, as we ask you to bless our brothers and sisters that have been incarcerated, our sons and daughters that have been incarcerated and left their families behind. We realize, Lord, some of them have been incarcerated unlawfully and unfair. I'm asking you, Lord, in the name of Jesus, that you'll let justice roll down like a mighty rushing stream. Heavenly Father, I'm asking you in the name of Jesus that you'll be a lawyer in the courtroom. Some of us don't have money to fight. Some of us can't afford to be proven innocent, and we've been falsely accused. I'm asking you, Lord, in the name of Jesus, that you will convict the hearts of lying prosecutors and lying district attorneys and lying and politically influenced judges. And I'm asking you, Lord, to fix their hearts right now. Convict them in the name of Jesus. We plead your blood covering right now. Let fairness come in every level of the court. Let fairness and concern come in every level of our government, and remind us that the government should be upon your shoulders. Bless us, O God, as we serve in office, to recognize our duty is to serve you by serving others. Lord, I'm asking you in the name of Jesus that you'll bless America. Forgive us, O Heavenly Father. We've been arrogant within ourselves for many years, and now arrogance has turned itself against us. I'm asking you, Lord, in the name of Jesus, that you'll shut up lying tongues in high places, that you'll deliver us out of the hands of demons in high places. I'm asking you, Lord, in the name of Jesus, that you'll just bless every situation right now. Bless where there are wars and rumors of wars. Bless our armed forces, O Heavenly Father, our sons and daughters that are being forced to kill innocent people, that are losing their mind and living with broken hearts and is in the spirit of suicide. I'm asking you, Lord, to lift them from their depression. I'm asking you to heal them from PTSD. I'm asking you to heal them, O Heavenly Father, and deliver them out of the hands of cruel leadership and mean, hateful leadership. Lord, I'm asking you to just touch right now. Touch all of our first responders, oh God, police officers and paramedics everywhere. Everybody didn't go to work to do something wrong today. Somebody went to work to do something right today, and some of them are being murdered and being threatened and being mistreated. Lord, I'm asking you to touch in the name of Jesus. Somebody went to work to save a life and losing their own in the process. Bless right now and protect them, oh God. Keep them safe from hurt, harm, or danger. And sift, Lord, sift and separate right now. I'm asking you, Lord, to remove those that are called officers that are misusing and abusing their authority. I'm asking you to move them right now. I'm asking you, Lord, to move the guns out of the hands of these law enforcement officers that want to break in homes and destroy lives of people that should be in hospitals instead of penitentiary. Lord, I'm asking you in the name of Jesus that you will deliver right now. I call out the names, O Heavenly Father, of Ramar and Lance and Byron and Aisha and Nate. And Lord, I'm asking you right now in the name of Jesus that you will restore them to their homes, O God. Restore them to their families. Touch their minds, O God, and send deliverance upon them. Empower them right now, O God. Touch my brothers and sisters, my sons and daughters in the institution in Potosi, oh God, as they reach out and cry out, pray for me. Lord, I'm asking you in the name of Jesus that you'll bless every NAACP chapter out here in the world and those that are incarcerated as we seek justice, as we seek righteousness. Touch right now in the name of Jesus. Touch every pastor and every leader, God, and give us to be awake at the wheel instead of sleeping in our beds. And remind us, oh Lord, that we are the intercessors for the world. And the world is in trouble, and we need to intercede by prayer. We believe by faith, O God, for your deliverance. We believe by faith, O God, that you will fix everything that's broken. We are broken in our mind, broken in our spirit, misguided. We're lying from the pulpit to the pew. We're lying from the pew to the street, and the streets need an example of your presence. I denounce and ask you in the name of Jesus that you will let your blood covering denounce this this war that's going on and this competition that's going on in the church. Lord, I'm asking you to deliver us from sexism, deliver us from ageism, deliver us from discrimination on every level, that we can become a replica of who you are, that when the world looks at the church, they'll recognize your presence. Lord, we ask you in the name of Jesus, plant yourself behind the desk. We seek you right now, Lord, in the name of Jesus. We ask you to bless every church and every temple, every mosque and every synagogue, every preacher and every prophet, every man and every rabbi, every evangelist and every Sunday school teacher, touch every trustee and every deacon, bless every lay officer and every clergy right now on every level, oh God. Lord, I'm asking you in the name of Jesus that you'll bless all the bishops and apostles. Lord, I'm asking you right now in the name of Jesus that you'll deliver us from a desire to put on uniforms that we refuse to live to represent. But Lord, convict us to unify ourselves and put on uniforms so that we will let your light shine through us and the world will recognize our ability to be unified. I'm asking you, Lord, in the name of Jesus, that you'll bless special congregations with special problems. Some of us, Lord, have congregational arguments. Some of us, Lord, pastors have died. Some of us, Lord, pastors are dying. Some of us, Lord, that stand behind the desk are sick in our bodies and racked with pain. I'm asking you to pass your deliverance upon us right now. Have your perfect will and your perfect way. Use us like never before. Lord, I'm asking you for a special blessing for everyone that comes under the threshold today. Bless here in community fellowship in a special manner that we won't leave the same way we came. Bless everyone that's seeking you right now, that you may be found. Touch in the name of Jesus, the institution of family. Lord, the devil wants to sift us. Bless my family in a special manner. Bless every first family in a special manner. Lord, the devil wants to distract the men and the women that carry your cloth, that wear your cloth or carry your weapon. I'm asking you, Lord, in the name of Jesus, that you'll strengthen us, that we'll hold up the bloodstained banner and be glad about doing it. Bless us, Lord, to serve you. Bless us, Lord, to serve you. Bless us, Lord, to serve you and to be forgiving toward one another as we ask you to forgive us. In Jesus' name we pray. Hallelujah. Amen. Good morning, my brothers and sisters. Good morning. Good morning, Pastor Weaver here. Just reminding you that today is the day that the Lord has made and we shall rejoice and be glad in it. I want to remind you today as I give thanks to and praise to God for his anointing in my life. And I want to thank you as a community for allowing me the opportunity to serve God by serving you. I want you to know it's been my joy for well over 50 years now to serve in ministry here in Kansas City. And there's a celebration at the church today. I'm celebrating and giving God thanks for allowing me to do what I do. If you want to celebrate with us, come on by this afternoon at 3 o'clock p.m. I don't know what's going on the service. I don't get involved in that, but I'm going to be there, the Lord willing. And I'm inviting you and yours to come out. It's the pre-anniversary service today. And then on the fourth Sunday, I believe it's the regular anniversary service of my ministry. So I'm inviting you and yours to come out and share with us here. Likewise, beloved, most importantly, Miss, Mothers of Incarcerated Sons and Daughters. We're a support team. We're a support organization. We're an organization that goes out and fights for legislation that affects incarceration. We fight for fairness and justice. And listen, the ladies' tea is coming up. The ladies' tea is coming up. You can come to the tea as we do it every year. You'll go out feeling like a brand new human being. And if incarceration has affected your life, affected your family in any way, you don't want to miss it. It's a very positive atmosphere that will restore your hope and belief in yourself, your family, or whatever you're going through. For ticket information, please pick up your phone and dial 816-337-5876. That's 816-337-5876. Speak with Miss Livingston, and she'll give you all the information for tickets to the ladies' annual tea. Beloved, today I want to just take opportunity with a small, short lesson about serving the Lord with gladness. You know, it's important. As we look at Psalms 100 and the word of the Lord teaches us to serve the Lord with gladness, I want you to look at the text yourself, but just want to share some thoughts with you this morning. Gladness is joy. And I want you to understand that it's important that as you serve the Lord, that you don't just serve God, but you consider the spirit and the mindset wherewith you serve Him. Understand, if you serving God and you looking like you don't like it, then you're telling the world that I wish I wasn't here. Amen. Some of us get out of bed and grumble our way to church, grumble our way in our robes, grumble our way in our choir uniforms, grumble our way in our usher uniforms, grumble our way in, my God, cut out the grumbling. Listen, it's important that you serve the Lord with gladness and that you look like it. You shouldn't look burdened or downtrodden or resentful nor forced to serve the Lord. But when you serve the Lord with gladness, you're recognizing that it is really a privilege in serving Him. I count it a privilege. I'm so glad and so happy to serve the Lord. Every day when I wake up, I'm excited because it occurs to me, oh, Lord, you've given me another chance to glorify you. You've given me another chance to praise you. You've given me another chance to serve you by serving others. You've given me another chance to be called servant as I seek the opportunity to be called your friend. Amen. When the gladness, amen, gladness will change the posture of your service. Amen. If you get glad about it, you'll be able to do it better because you'll become stronger at what you do. The anointed presence of God is upon you. I love people that love to preach because they've been called to do so. But if you love to preach, preach 7 days a week and not just one. If you love to be a witness 7 days a week and not just one. If you love to evangelize, evangelize every day of the week and not just one. If you love miracles and you've been anointed to lay your hands on the sick, go to see the sick every day. Go visit somebody. If the Lord has saved your life, then you ought to tell somebody else how good it feels to be saved. That means you can be a witness that'll bring God joy and bring God pleasure and bring God glory and bring favor upon your life. Be a witness in the grocery store while you're picking your oranges and picking your potatoes and trying to figure out which package of hamburger you can still afford. Be a witness while you're in the gas station trying to figure out how many gallons you can buy at $5 a gallon. But I'm telling you, beloved, rather than to worry about the prices going up, worry about the price of sin. Because I'm telling you what, the wages of sin is still death, but the gift of God is salvation and eternal life. So you ought to be happy about it if you are in fact a servant of the Lord and you've accepted Christ. The joy of the Lord is your strength. Don't you know it? Look at Nehemiah chapter 8 and verse 10, and you'll understand, neither be ye sorry, for the joy of the Lord is your strength. Do you know the enemy wants to get you angry? The enemy wants to get you burdened down, distressed and depressed and suffering with anxiety. And the reason he wants to do that is because he can separate you. He can pull you out of your comfort zone, off your square, and get you raising hell, which is heaven in reverse. When you start raising hell, you start getting weak. When you become angry at serving the Lord and resentful of others, when you become distracted with jealousy, when you become distracted with being judgmental and being self-righteous, you become weak because the joy of the Lord is your strength. You got to rejoice in His presence. Rejoice in His anointing. Rejoice in His miracles. Rejoice in His healing. And listen, you need to stop speaking negative. Quit speaking negatively. Beloved, I want you to understand the Bible teaches us that we must speak those things that are not as if they were. And I want you to understand the power of life and death is in your tongue. Speak life over yourself.
1: Speak life over your loved ones. Speak life over those that are dying. Speak life over those that are sick. Speak life into your business. Speak life into your finances. Speak life into your capability. Every time the doctor says you can't, tell yourself, yes, I can. I want to dedicate this message to my friend and my daughter in ministry, Pastor Sylvia Garrett. She's one of the most faithful people I've ever seen in my life. She stands on the power of God. No matter how many times the doctor comes in the room and tells her she's dying, she says, oh no, I shall live. I'm getting stronger every day. I'm getting well. I'm going to walk again. I'm going to talk again. I'm going to preach again. And guess what, beloved? The light is still shining. Her light shines so bright from her room that you can see it from miles away. Yesterday, God blessed yesterday morning during the storm. He put a double rainbow in the sky to remind me that he's not going to destroy the earth with water. But not just that, he's reminding me that he's still in control. Beloved, I'm telling you, rather than to complain, rejoice in the Lord and know that the joy of the Lord is your strength. Rejoice in the Lord and always remember, don't forget to go to church. Come to church. The Bible says, forsake not to assemble yourselves together. Yeah, you can turn church on TV. You can turn church on the radio. But when you can't, you need to come. Oh, my God. Beloved, listen. The Bible says, I was glad, Psalms 122 and 1. I was glad when they said unto me, let us go into the house of the Lord. Beloved, you ought to be glad to come to worship. You ought to be glad to go to the church of your choice. You ought to be glad to be in the fellowship of the saints. When you hear somebody else testifying, you will have to come to the realization that God is within you. If we're the temple of the Holy Spirit, then let God use up every room in us. Amen. If you're the mansion, then let God use every house in you. Every drop of energy that the Lord gives you should be for his glory. No, you don't have to walk down the street being crazy, Jesus, Jesus, Jesus, Jesus, Jesus, Jesus, Jesus. But you ought to have the joy of Jesus written on your face and his presence in the aura and the confidence of your vibration. Beloved, I declare and decree today that because God is able to do all things and because the Father has promised us that the same power that he used to raise Jesus from the dead worketh in you. I want you to know who you are in the Lord. Be blessed today. Know that you're cordially invited to come and share with us here at the church. We're on the corner of 39th and Emmanuel Cleaver the Second Boulevard, or 3838 Emmanuel Cleaver the Second Boulevard, more formally. I'm Sandra McFadden Weaver, reminding you Tuesday evening, 6 o'clock p.m., our miraculous prayer service, 12 noon on Wednesday, our miraculous Bible study, and 5 o'clock and 6 o'clock p.m. on Thursday evening, Bible study. 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

0: God bless you, my friends. This is Bishop Ben Stevens of the Trinity Temple Church of God in Christ, and welcome to the Love to Life broadcast. I'm believing that God is going to meet you in a very, very special way. I want you to call a neighbor, call a friend, get somebody on the line, and I want you to let them know that God has something special for them today. Let's get ready now to go into a time of worship, and let's hear what God has to say to His church.
1: Verses 1 through 5, and then I'll jump down to verse 19. Read 19 through 20. The word of the Lord says, So the Lord said to Moses, See, I have made you as a god to Pharaoh, and Aaron your brother shall be your prophet. Bible goes on to say, You shall speak all that I command you, and Aaron your brother shall tell Pharaoh to send the children of Israel out of this land. And I will harden Pharaoh's heart and multiply my signs and my wonders in the land of Egypt. Pharaoh will not heed you, so that I may lay my hand on Egypt and bring my armies and my people, the children of Israel, out of the land of Egypt by great judgment. And the Egyptians shall know that I am the Lord when I stretch out my hand on Egypt and bring out the children of Israel from among them. Verse 19. Then the Lord spoke to Moses. He said, Say to Aaron, take your rod and what? Stretch out your hand over the waters of Egypt and over their streams and over their rivers and over their ponds and over their pools of water, that they may become blood. There shall be blood throughout all the land of Egypt, both in buckets of wood and pitchers of stone. And Moses and Aaron did so, just as the Lord commanded. So he lifted up the rod and struck the waters. There were in the rivers, in the sight of Pharaoh, and in the sight of his servants. This morning, I want to challenge you this morning to move out into the presence and move into the places that God has called you to. And this morning, I just want to use a sermon title, two words, stretch out. If you don't mind, look at your neighbor and say, stretch out. You may have your seats in the presence of the Lord. Amen. Growing up, as a little boy in the church, they would sing a song, God is stretching out in me. And I don't know who I'm preaching to this morning, but I believe that God is stretching out in us. Amen. Even on a rainy day, y'all not talking to me this morning. God is stretching out in Trinity Temple Church. When you talk about the word stretching out, it means now that every time God stretches out his hand, then he's talking about miracles and manifestations. Please understand, my brothers and my sisters, that when we talk about stretching out today, I am talking about you moving into the realm of the unexpected and watching God do in the natural, supernatural things. When we talk about stretching out today, I'm not just talking about you stretching your arms. I'm talking about you moving to a place that you watch God work miracles. I just believe that I got a God that moves and does great things. I like to say it this way, that I serve a great God that moves in great people to produce great things. People who are difference makers are producers. I always say it this way, that God wants you to be productive and not pitiful. God does not get glory when you're looking down and out and you fail and you fall. That is not where God gets his glory. God wants you to be fruitful. God told man when he put Adam and Eve in the garden, he told them to be fruitful and multiply. I'm believing that this is the season that you will walk in the bountiful blessings of God. And I'm believing that this is not the season of addition, but this is the season of multiplication. I'm believing that God is not just putting doubles on it, triples on it, quadruples on it. God is getting ready to do something in a magnanimous way that's going to blow our minds. I truly believe that God is taking us to a place that he's saying, if you can try me and trust me, then I'm going to do some things that you never thought would ever happen. God says, I am the God of things that turn around. I've been blessed over my life to have some amazing difference makers in my life. And when you understand difference makers, everybody needs somebody. No man, no woman is an island. I know people say you got to pick yourself up by your own bootstraps. And I understand that to a point, but somebody has to help you. Wherever you are today, it's because somebody called your name, and it's because somebody opened the door, because somebody positioned you there. Well, God has to do it for me. I don't need no man. I don't trust man. Listen, don't do that. God has to use somebody to help you. God moves in the supernatural, but he moves on people in the natural. So we become God's arms and we become God's legs. Today, God moved into somebody's life. Somebody's going to get a bill paid. God paid it, but God had to use somebody to do it. Y'all ain't talking to me. So I know people want to get all deep and all mystical, but at the end of the day, God moves in people to produce great things. I've been blessed in my life, and I've been celebrating difference makers. Last week I celebrated presiding

Bishop Emeritus Charles Blake. This week, I'm excited to celebrate a great man in my life as I was growing up as a young kid, Elder John Taylor. He was the difference maker in my life. He now sleeps in eternal glory, but when I was a little boy and a young man in my early teenage years, on my way to school because I was preaching at 15, I didn't know any better. They told me that things would only happen in my ministry through fasting and praying. So on Tuesdays and Fridays, we would be fasting. I know y'all don't know a whole lot about that today, but that means we would turn our plates over and we wouldn't eat anything. Amen. So from midnight on Monday night to the afternoon, amen, we would go to 3 p.m. We were just fasting. Amen. I remember folks running out to the food truck and I would just still be kicking it. They're like, hey, Ben, I got you, man. I put $2 on something, man. I got you. And I say, nah, man, I'm fasting today. They say, fasting? What's that? I said, man, I'm turning my plate over. Amen. Turn my plate over? What does that mean? And, of course, people didn't understand that at that time, but I finally had to tell my buddies. I said, man, I appreciate you, but I want God to do something in my life. And even at 16 years old, I didn't want Oreos or Doritos to get in the line of what God was getting ready to do in my life. I was crazy enough to believe that if I trusted God, that he would work miracles. I was crazy enough as a teenager, and I was bold enough to believe God. I just believed that if I trusted him, and I watched God bless me on the football field. I watched God bless me in the student union. I watched God bless every area of my life. But there was a man in my life that told me, if you trust God, he said, son, I need you to understand that a little prayer means a little power. He said, much prayer means much power. He said, no prayer is no power. He said, you got to understand that early in your ministry. He said, because if you're not praying, you're playing. He says, you got to make sure that if you're going to stand and preach the gospel, he says, you cannot preach if you do not pray. He said, if you get up and you're trying to talk to people and you're trying to lead people into the place of God where you are not already in the face of God, he says, you'll be a sounding brass and a tinkling cymbal. So he told me to pray. Every first Friday and Saturday, we would have shut-ins at West Angeles Church. And I'll never forget, they would put me up at the 12 o'clock hour, and they would put me up at 1 and 2 o'clock in the morning. And I didn't know no better. I had a little steno notebook. I had what was called a peachy folder. I'm dating myself a little bit. But they had baseball players on the little manila folder. I know y'all don't know anything about that. But I would take my sermons, and brothers, I would slide my sermons, and I would write them out. Now, I would ask God to anoint me, but I thank God for Elder John Taylor. He started putting me up. He said, that boy got something. He didn't call me by my name. He said, that boy, he got something. And they start moving me up. Preachers, when I was getting up at 1 and 2 o'clock in the morning in the shut-in, they said, start moving me up. They moved my time from 11 to 10 p.m. and to 9 p.m. I was the mainline speaker in the shut-in. They say, he's 17, he's 18 years old, but he got oil on his life. I thank God that somebody saw something in me when I didn't quite see anything in me. God put a difference maker in my life. I honor the late Elder John Taylor. Gave me my first Thompson Chain Bible, and he was a spiritual pillar in my life. And it's here that Moses is one of the pillars of faith. And it is here now he is one of the greatest biblical leaders of all times. There is not one Old Testament figure who was more prolific and effective as a primary leader than Moses. Moses stood on behalf of the children of Israel. He was so important that he had to hear from God, and he had to make sure that he moved in the right direction. As he heard from God, he led God's people out of bondage. It is a season today that we have to be careful, because everybody's saying what they're hearing. You got people on Facebook and on Instagram and on YouTube, and they are prophesying. They are saying things that God didn't say. I need you to understand now that God is not confused. He is not bamboozled. He is not hoodwinked. God has not changed his mind when it comes to sin. For the Bible says there is a way that seemeth right to a man, but the end thereof is a way of death and destruction. For the Bible says, I'm the God that cannot lie, nor the Son of Man that I have to repent. If I said it, then it's already done. He says, I have to be God. And we got people that are struggling in their proclivities, and they are moving in certain issues and in certain manners of life that is not conducive or consistent or congruent with the biblical writ, and they're trying to make God change his mind on sin. But I've come to tell you this morning, my brothers and my sisters, that if God changes his mind on sin, he'll have to repent. Y'all ain't gonna help me this morning. He'll have to repent to Sodom and Gomorrah. If God changes his mind on sin, he'll have to repent to Lot's wife. If God changes his mind on Sodom and Gomorrah, he'll have to repent on what happened in Korath. If God changes his mind, then we might as well throw the Bible in the trash.

is no longer useful. But I need you to understand that God's word will not return to him void, but it will accomplish the things that it was sent out to do. God's word is still the same, but we have to be careful because we've come into a dispensation. Now social media has become the platform for so many people. You have to guard your heart with all due diligence, because out of it flows the issues of life.

to be disrespectful. Everybody deserves respect. It does not matter what your sin is. It doesn't matter what your struggle is. It doesn't matter where you're. A crack addict deserves respect. A prostitute deserves respect. Nobody deserves to be disrespectful. But God called us to be change agents. I'm not supposed to compromise the gospel. I got to tell you that holiness is still right. And if it's right, then it's right. If it's wrong, it's wrong. Let God be true and every man a liar. I can't change what I am. I can't change who I am. And it's for God we live. And it's for God we die. We got to keep it what it is. If you don't mind, lean over at your neighbor and say, it is what it is. Now, if I'm struggling with it, then I just got to get my struggle together. But I can't ask God to embrace my struggle. If I eat too many cupcakes, I eat too many cupcakes. I don't eat a lot of cupcakes, but I'm just talking. If I got high blood pressure, I can talk about it all day long, but I have to do something to change it. But I cannot tell my doctor, well, doctor, you just got to understand I'm going to eat all of these cupcakes. But your pressure and your diabetes is saying you got to stop. Well, it ain't me that got to stop. You got to work on that blood pressure. You know you will die eating cupcakes. So that's where we are now. We are going to God saying, God, I do what I do and I like doing what I do. And so if you don't mind, can you just close your eyes and turn your head and let me do what I want to do? God says, I can't do that. For the eye of the Lord is in every place beholding the evil and the good. So it's here now that we understand now that Moses begins to lead the people. God has to even check Moses. If you are a difference maker, God has to deal with you. How many of you all know that when you're in ministry, God holds you to a higher standard? God holds you to the next level. God is expecting and requiring more of us. That's why the Bible says, too much is given, much shall be required. It's here that Moses was also an amazing mentor to Joshua. He was a spiritual father to him. He was a great prolific leader. He had men lined up. He had leaders lined up. He heard from God. And when he heard from God, the people were blessed. Write this down. When you as a leader gets better, everybody else gets better. Daddies, every father, every husband in the room, when we get better, our families get better. Mommies, when you get better, everybody in your house gets better. The goal in this season is to get better. When you get better, everything around you gets better. It is our goal that we want to be better believers. We want to be better Christians. I find it intriguing that one man's life affected millions, both now and then. In an attempt to make a difference, Moses takes the wrong approach as he murdered an Egyptian who was beating up a Hebrew one day. And it is here now that he got caught up in a situation. And the Bible says that he flees from that particular area. Can I help you this morning? Because even as a leader, Moses was trying to do the right thing. But he did the right thing the wrong way. So he kills an Egyptian in trying to defend his brother. Can I help somebody this morning? You can have great intentions, but without godly integrity, it'll prove to be ineffective. How many of you all know that you have people who have great intentions? Anybody work on a job with somebody that talks too much? They have great intentions, but they will mess up your whole office. They will tear up a whole lot of stuff because they have great intentions, but their strategic plan is off. God told me to tell you righteousness is doing the right thing the right way with the right motive. If you're going to do it right, it needs to be right at the top. It got to be right in the middle, and it has to be right at the bottom. See, we get people that will do the right thing, but for the wrong motives. If you want people to champion and cheer you and celebrate you and pat you on the back for what you did, then you shouldn't have done it. How many of you all know that you have people that will do something nice for you, but they do it nice for you so that everybody else can talk about them? Hey, let me hold on to $20. Here you go. I gave you $40. Man, I really appreciate that. Man, guess what? Man, I took care of my boy. You know, he needed, he didn't even have $20, man.

heart. You don't care who's watching. You don't care who. Amen. It's not about you getting the credit as long as God gets the glory. Help me, Holy Ghost. Somebody drop that on Instagram for me. It's not about getting the credit. It is about God getting the glory. Is there anybody that would say, Lord, get the glory out of my life? God, you don't have to tell nobody, and I'm not going to tell nobody. God, I just want you to bless those that are around me. I want you to bless those that I talk to. God, bless my office. Nobody needs to know that I came in here and prayed for everybody. Nobody needs to know that I helped somebody with the gas. Nobody needs to know that I gave this person a ride to work. It's not about me telling what happened. I want God to get the glory out of the situation. But it's here now that while Moses is on the run after killing an Egyptian, he's going to have an encounter with God. Oh, God, help me, Holy Ghost. God told me to tell somebody this morning. He says, I'm looking for the people of God in this season to have God encounters. He says, I'm looking for you to be hungry and thirsty for my word. I want you to be hungry and thirsty for righteousness. The reason why we're not getting what we want in the atmosphere, because we're not coming into the presence of God. We want these drive-through blessings. We want God to do it quick. Hurry up. Do it fast. God says, I'm looking for you to come into my presence. You cannot expect me to bless you Monday through Saturday, and you only talk to me on Sunday. God says, I'm looking for relationship. He says, you want a thrill. He says, I want a relationship. Moses recognizes here now that he needs God. So God is going to allow Moses to go on the run, but God is going to find him. I don't know who I'm talking to this morning, but God says, some of you all have been asking to move into the background, but God has found you. And it's here now that while Moses is on the run, he's going to run into a burning bush that would not be consumed. And God begins to speak to Moses out of a burning bush, and Moses recognizes that he's standing on holy ground. And it's here now that Moses goes down to his knees, and he bows down and he covers his face, and God says, remove your shoes, for where you stand is holy ground. God was beginning to do something special in Moses. The fact that he took off his shoes was the sign of repentance. God says, I'm going to use you masterfully and mightily. He says, but I'm looking for a house that is moving to a place of repentance. God says, I need you to recognize that if you really want me, he says, be not conformed to this world, according to Romans. He says, but I need you to be transformed by the renewing of your mind. Is there anybody that would come and say, God, I want you to cleanse me. God, I want you to anoint me. But before you anoint me, Father, forgive me, because I don't want to do anything that's going to deviate from your word. I don't want to do anything that's going to hinder or hamper the move of the Holy Spirit. Is there anybody that would come to church this morning and keep it 1,000 and say, Father, forgive me if I've done anything that would bring you shame, if I've done anything that would be against your word. Father, forgive me. Do I have anybody beside me that will join me this morning and just say, Father, forgive me. Lord, I want to be right. The old saints would sing a song that would say, shine the light from heaven down on my soul. And if you find anything that should not be, take it out. I want to be saved. I want to be right. I want to be whole. It is here now that he's going to have an experience with God. There, God is going to commission Moses to become a difference maker. Because whenever you move into the position of being forgiven, God can use you. God can anoint you, and God can work through you. Every difference maker needs to have a burning bush experience. Every difference maker must have an encounter with God. God communicates his goal to Moses while he's talking to him. He says, I'm delivering my people, but I'm going to use you to do it. I need everybody here to understand this morning that God is using you. If you don't mind, look at your neighbor and help me preach this morning and say, God is using you. God is using you. Go to the other side and tell him God is using you. I need you to understand this morning, my brothers and my sisters, that you don't really want God to use you, but God says it's too late. He said the reason why you didn't die a few years ago is because I'm using you. The reason why you didn't have a nervous breakdown is because I'm using you. There's been folks that have died with less than what you've gone through, but I'm going to use you. I don't know why I'm feeling like I feel this morning, but I feel glory in this house. Some of y'all said, I ain't no preacher. He says, I don't need you to be a preacher. I need you to be a common brother and sister. But if you can be saved, I'm going to use you. God says, I'm going to use you because you don't want to be used. Help me, Holy Ghost. He says, there's some folk that ask for it. And because they ask for it, they feel entitled to it. He said, but some of y'all didn't ask for it. He says, I'm going to bless those of you that didn't ask for it. He says, I'm going to use you because you recognize that it's not about you. God told me to tell some

0: difference maker this morning. My hand is on your life. I don't know who I'm preaching to this morning, but God told me to tell somebody God's hand is on your life. Some of y'all are looking at me this morning saying, me? God said, don't look around. He says, I'm using you. He said, I just want to be in the background. I'm an introvert, Bishop. I don't even like people like that. He says, I know. He says, I don't want to be that. I'm not qualified. Help me, Holy Ghost. Some of y'all saying, if you knew my history, I didn't came off drugs. I didn't been in some bad relationships. I didn't slept with some folks. I didn't been to penitentiary. I didn't been here, there, and everywhere. I didn't been with ain't Lonnie, ain't Dottie. But he called me to tell you this morning. He said, that's why I'm going to use you. Because I want to use somebody that ain't so prissy. I want to use somebody that ain't so sadiddy. I'm going to use you because you ain't so stuck up. I want to use somebody that know how to go into the depths of hell and tell the devil, I'm coming to get my brother. I'm coming to get my sister. I want to use you. I know you had an abortion, but you who I want to use. Because some folk don't understand. It's not that they didn't have no sex, they just didn't get caught. I'm gonna use you because you're willing to love people that other folk don't like. I'm gonna use you because while you was doing it, at least you was big and bad enough to say I did it. I'm gonna use you because you are the perfect candidate, and you got scars to prove that he's a healer. You got bruises to say he's a blesser. You got some stuff to say I ain't always been right, but look at me now. Look at your neighbor and say, God's about to use you. Y'all sit down. Give me 10 minutes. I'm going to let this go. So when he tells him to get up, he says, I want you to get up and I want you to go. Somebody say go. Mm-hmm. See, God makes a difference in you before he makes a difference through you. That's the problem. You got people that are trying to help other people, but they haven't been delivered themselves. So he says, I'm going to do something different through you, but I first had to do it in you. So then Moses is called and commissioned. He embraces his task. He has an understanding, and he understands that he does not deserve life. He deserves death. And it is here now that when he understands that God should have killed him for killing the Egyptian, but God gives him grace and God gives him mercy. Whenever grace and mercy hits your story, you'll tell the world about it. That's why I love people that sometimes come out the street. I love people. I love players. Y'all ain't gonna talk to me. I like players from the Himalayas. I like folk that come into church and they don't know how to dress right. They don't know how to talk right. They don't know how to dance right. When the church music get going, they still got that little... See, I like them kind of folk. See, because them kind of folk, they ain't trying to impress you. They know what they came out of. They know what they still doing. Y'all ain't talking to me. But they want Jesus. They don't know how to say, praise the Lord. How you doing? I'm blessed. And how, they don't know all that. Hey, what's up? All they want to do is get in the presence of God. All they want to do is lift their hands. All they want to do is clap. Because they recognize that they used to be somewhere else. Do I have anybody in the house that would say, he brought me a mighty long way? I used to be, but thanks be unto God that he picked me up. He turned me around. He changed my mind. Where are the folk that really been delivered? Where are the folk that really got brought out? Where are the folk that would say, if it had not been for the Lord on my side? Look at somebody and holler, I'm delivered. God help me. Y'all said, I'm trying to get to my main point. It is here now that God tells Moses. He says, Moses, because you have the anointing of God on your life. He says, Moses, because you didn't ask for this. Because you are somebody special. Moses says, I have a speaking impediment. And I don't articulate well. He says, I stutter. How am I going to tell people about you? Because I stutter. I sing. I can't quite get it out. And so I have a hard time speaking, and I have an impediment. So won't you go find you somebody else? Go get somebody else that can talk better than me, because I can't communicate how you want me to. God says, I need you to understand something. I knew you couldn't talk when I picked you. God help me this morning. I knew you had issues when I picked you. But what I'm getting ready to do in your life, I don't need you to talk. All I need you to do is pick up this rod and at the right time, stretch out. God told me to tell somebody this morning, I'm getting ready to anoint you. I know you got issues. I know you got proclivities. I know you got failures. I know you've fallen down. But what I'm getting ready to do through you, you ain't got to tell nobody nothing. All you got to do is stretch out. I'm getting ready to close, but I feel glory here. It is here now that he begins to have conversation. He says, now I'm going to stretch out in you. But God says, I'm going to stretch out first. God says, do as I do. Follow me. He says, what's getting ready to happen, because you can't talk in the text, for those of you who are biblical scholars, if you read the text, the Bible says that to Pharaoh, Moses became a god. A god in that particular equation, the Egyptians were polytheistic. That means that everything was a god to them. The lights were a god, the moon was a god, sun was a god, the wall was a god, Tyre was a god, everything was a god. But anytime they embraced something as a god, they had to respect it. Whether they liked it or not, they had to give it respect and they had to show it deference. So that's what it means now. Remember now, God didn't say to God he was a God. He says to Pharaoh. God had to use what he could understand. So because Pharaoh understood many gods, he says, I'm going to make Moses a God so that you can respect him. And I'm going to do some God stuff through him so that you will see that he's not a God with a lowercase g. He's an OG. Y'all not going to talk to me. He's a big G. How is he a big G? Because I'm getting ready to step into Moses and I'm going to do stuff that you've never seen before. God told me to tell somebody this morning that when you recognize the anointing of God on your life, God is going to cause your enemies to represent and to respect your God. God said, there's some things you don't have to say in this season. He said, let your light speak for you. Let your works speak for you. Let the anointing speak for you. Some of y'all talk too much. God says, shut your mouth. Don't you go in there trying to prove nothing to nobody, because a fool is going to be a fool even when you finish explaining it to him. All you got to do is stand still and see the salvation of God. God said, let your works speak for you. Let the anointing speak for you. Let the power of God speak for you. What it is here, my brothers and my sisters, that the Bible says that I'm going to make Pharaoh have a hard head. And grandmama taught y'all that a hard head makes a soft bottom. He says, I'm going to do some things through Pharaoh. He's not going to respect. He's not going to listen to you. But I'm going to allow him to step into a season that's going to allow me. He got to tell you no so that I can tell you yes. Don't you get mad at some people's rejection, because sometimes man's rejection is God's protection. I'll say it again. Sometimes God needs people to tell you no. Man's rejection is God's protection. Sometimes God will allow the enemy to throw you away so that God can pick you up and use you.
1: 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I pray that the word of the Lord has been a blessing to you today. 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I love you. I thank God for you. 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
3: 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I am Dwayne E. Harvey. On this beautiful Sunday morning, we say good morning. 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I am Dwayne E. Harvey, the Friendly Undertaker, your host for today. Well, if we go forth on our broadcast on today, we want to say that we are always delighted and excited to be able to bring you Echoes of Faith over this fine radio station each and every Sunday morning. It's our delight and our joy to be able to share with you. We say thank you, Kansas City, for allowing us at the Lawrence A. Jones Funeral Homes and Cremations to serve you during your hour of bereavement. Our prayer is on this very day that the Lord will bless you, keep you, and comfort you as only He can. Well, I tell you, so much is still yet going on in this community in which we live. The gunshots are still yet ringing in the streets of Kansas City. Said it last week, look like still yet every week something is taking place. However, we trust that you came out of the Labor Day holiday safe and sound on this particular day. Again, this broadcast is brought to you by the Lawrence A. Jones Funeral Homes and Cremations, serving you from two locations, 1800 East Linwood Boulevard right here in Kansas City, Missouri, where the phone number is 816-921-1800, and 2065 North 5th Street in Kansas City, Kansas, where the phone number is 913-371-2823. We say to you, for all your funeral needs, remember, it's Lawrence A. Jones Funeral Homes and Cremations. And yes, if you're looking for a pre-need plan and wish to plan ahead, the place to call is Lawrence A. Jones at 816-921-1800. We have counselors that are available. They will come to your home, or you can come to our chapel office and sit down and talk about your own home-going celebration. Have everything just the way you want it to be. Well, also, we want to say on today, the Grief and Compassion Ministry, Limits Part of Missionary Baptist Church, will be resuming their meeting on this Monday evening at 6 o'clock p.m. to 7:30 p.m. at the Metropolitan Missionary Baptist Church at 2310 East Linwood Boulevard. Again, this is for persons who are struggling with grief, those who are like-minded, and those too who just need to talk about some things. We just came out of a holiday, and now we're getting ready to get into the other season of holidays, and we know that it can be a difficult time for you. Won't you come and share? There's no admission charge. Sister Darlene Chamberlain is giving leadership to our Grief and Compassion Ministry of our church. Well, we'd like to share with you a few snippets of Black history we do each and every week from the Lawrence A. Jones Funeral Homes and Cremations. It's always our delight to come and share. We've received many wonderful compliments. Some people say thank you for sharing that information. A lot of time we don't know our history, or we don't think about it, or some things just happen and then we hear it and we go, oh, I didn't know that happened. Oh, I'm so glad to know that that happened. So we're delighted, as always, to share with you these snippets of Black history. On today's day, which is Sunday, September 13th, it's also Grandparents Day. We want to say Happy Grandparents Day to all grandparents under the sound of my voice. In the year 1886, literary critic Alan Locke was the first African-American Rhodes Scholar. He was born on this day. And then on tomorrow's day, which is Monday, September 14th, in the year 1921, Constance Baker Motley, the first African-American appointed federal judge, was born. And on Tuesday's day, which is September 15th, in the year 1963, four African-American girls killed in the Birmingham church bombing. Again, these are just a few snippets of Black history that we share with you from the Lawrence A. Jones Funeral Homes and Cremations. However, we still yet remind you that we live Black history 24/7, 365. Well, we trust that you will make it a great day on today. We have some wonderful music prepared for you. We do each and every week, and we trust that you will enjoy the music that you hear on this day. We pray that it will bless your heart, that it will comfort you, or it will be just what you need it to be in this particular hour. Here we go with our music for today.

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0: Here are the funeral announcements for the week emanating from the Lawrence A. Jones Funeral Homes and Cremations. Mr. Robert Howard. Funeral services were held on Friday, September 11th at 11 o'clock a.m. at the Friendship Baptist Church. Interment was in the Leavenworth National Cemetery. Mrs. Ava Bullock Guy. Funeral services were held on Saturday, September 12th at 11 o'clock a.m. at the Trinity Temple Church of God in Christ. Interment in 12 Gates Memorial Garden Cemetery. Mr. Thomas Greger, funeral services were held on Saturday, September the 12th at 11 o'clock a.m. at the Mount Calvary Church of God in Christ, private disposition. And Mrs. Shirley Willis Johnson, funeral services were held on Saturday, September the 12th at 11 o'clock a.m. at the Watkins Heritage Chapel, interment in 12 Gates Memorial Garden Cemetery. Funeral services will be held on today, which is Sunday, September the 13th, for Mr. Daniel R. Veal. Services will be at 2 o'clock p.m. at the Watkins Heritage Chapel, private disposition. Visitation for Mr. Daniel R. Veal will be held on today from 1 o'clock p.m. to 2 o'clock p.m. at the Watkins Heritage Chapel. And Mr. Anthony R. Mathis, funeral service will be held on Saturday, September 19th at 11 o'clock a.m. at the Refuge KC, 141 North Lawndale Avenue, Kansas City, Missouri, private disposition. Visitation for Mr. Anthony R. Mathis will be held on Saturday, September 19th from 10 o'clock a.m. to 11 o'clock a.m. at the Refuge KC. Elder Galen Workoff. Funeral service will be held on Saturday, September 19th at 11 o'clock a.m. at the Victory Temple Church, 3301 East 12th Street. Interment will be in the Floral Hill Cemetery. Visitation for Elder Galen Workoff will be held on Saturday, September 19th from 10 o'clock a.m. to 11 o'clock a.m. at the Victory Temple Church. And Ms. Jayla Tuberville. Funeral service will be held on Monday, September 21st at 11 o'clock a.m. at the Watkins Heritage Chapel. Interment will be in the Forest Hill Cemetery. Visitation for Ms. Jayla Tuberville will be held on Monday, September 21st from 10 o'clock a.m. to 11 o'clock a.m. at the Watkins Heritage Chapel. And arrangements for a completed broadcast time for Mr. Floyd Dupree, Mr. Edgar Lee, Ms. Priscilla McFadden, Ms. Barbara Pickett, Ms. Pamela Waters, and Ms. Barbara Waiters. 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
3: We've got to pray. You got to pray until something changes. Whatever you do, don't give up on God. He's not giving up on you. Hallelujah. Amen. Our scripture this morning is found, is two scriptures we're going to go to this morning. The first is Hebrews 10, verses 24 through 25. It says, "And let us consider how we may spur one another on toward love and good deeds, not giving up meeting together." Some of the versions say, "Forsake not the assembling of yourselves together." This is the same verse, but this version says, "Not giving up meeting together," coming together, "as some are in the habit of doing, but encouraging one another, and all the more as you see the day approaching." Then Ephesians chapter 4, verses 25 through 32. It says, "Therefore, laying aside falsehood, speak truth, each one of you, with his neighbor. For we are members of one another. Be angry and do not sin. Do not let the sun go down on your anger. And do not give the devil an opportunity. He who steals must steal no more. but rather he must labor performing with his own hands what is good, so that he will have something to share with one who has need. Let no unwholesome word proceed from your mouth, but only such a word as is good for edification, that's the building up, according to the need of the moment, so that it will give grace to those who hear. Do not grieve the Holy Spirit of God, by whom you were sealed for the day of redemption. Let all bitterness and wrath and anger and clamor and slander be put away from you, along with all malice. Tell somebody, let it go. Let it go. Be kind to one another, tenderhearted, forgiving each other, just as God in Christ has also forgiven you. This morning we're looking at there's glory in the gathering. Yeah, there's glory in the gathering. Hallelujah. As we celebrate 159 years as a local church body, we have designated today as the family reunion. We all have personally experienced or at least know about something about family reunions. There's a preparation period where the hosting family prepares the space, the activities, the food for the gathering that is to come. On yesterday, members of this church family were here preparing for the gathering. They were working, some were cleaning, some were cooking, and they were preparing for the gathering of the larger church family and friends. Those who were here on yesterday or even earlier this week, because some of the men came down during the week, would you stand? I want us to recognize you and to tell you thank you for loving your church family enough to come and to serve and to cook, to clean. There were folks all over this building and outdoors preparing for today, and that's a labor of love, and we thank God for you. Amen. The family reunion is a gathering of family, extended family, close family, and friends, some people living near and far. It's a gathering of unity. It's a time of reminiscing, time for laughing, dancing. Of course, we got to do some eating, hugging, loving on one another, and sometimes playing spades or dominoes until the night just has to end. In the 1975 classic by the OJs, Sister Jiminy sang it last week. She tried to help y'all out. They sang about the beauty and the power of the family reunion. Gerald LaVert said, "It's so nice to see all the folks you love together, sitting and talking about all the things that's been going down. It's been a long, long time since we had a chance to come together. Nobody knows the next time we see each other. Maybe years and years from now." Then verse 2, he came back and said, "I wish grandma could see. I wish our forefathers could see. The whole family. I sure miss her face and her warm and tender embrace. And if grandpa was here, I know he'd be smiling ear to ear to see what he has done. All the offspring from his daughters and sons." And then they said, "It's a family reunion." Y'all know it. A family reunion. We can say that in church. It's a family reunion. It's all right. We ain't too saved. Some of y'all looking like we singing the OJs in the sanctuary. We gonna be okay. He's Lord of all. And we have family reunions. And today we're celebrating a family reunion. Listen, there's nothing like a good family reunion, a gathering, the coming together of family. As we contemplate the family reunions of our biological families, there's also a spiritual family that God has connected us to. Do you know that you've been connected to a spiritual family? It's not by chance. We've got to consider the importance of our show of unity, our coming together, our gathering. Just like biological families, the spiritual family has its ups and its downs. It has its agreements and disagreements. It has good times and bad times. But nonetheless, we've been called and we've been instructed to gather with regularity. The word of God says, forsake not the assembling of yourselves together, which has become the habit of some. We hear people all over the place that say, I love God, but I don't go to church. I love God, but I don't like the people at the church. Well, let me explain it to you. It's difficult to say you love God and not love his church. The word of God tells us that God is the head of the church, and the church, the members, we are his body. As imperfect as we are his body. And we can't say, God, I love you, but I don't love your church. God has called us to love his church. And listen, the church is you. God has called us to love each other through some things, some hard times, some disagreements. Yeah, some broken trust. God calls us to still love each other through it. Listen, when we say that we are a believer, we're taking on the cross. We're saying, I'm going to follow Jesus. I'm picking up the cross and I'm following, which means some suffering have to come along with that. I don't know why we think it's strange when we suffer. The word of God says, think it not strange when you suffer, when you face trials and tribulations. He said, don't think it's strange. Don't think it's strange. When you follow Christ, you are going to have some challenges. And sometimes in the body of Christ, there are. People often judge. I see it so much on social media where everybody's judging the church. Everybody's talking about this pastor and this, that pastor, this first lady, that first lady, what they wore, what they said. There's such judgment about the church. But listen, the church is a part of God, and God is working on us. Every one of us in the church, pastor to the pew, we are all under construction. God is perfecting us day by day. We're not where we need to be. Let me just tell you that up front. In the church, everybody's not going to be where they need to be. Every day we are striving to reach the mark of the high calling. And listen, I'm not saying that to excuse wrong, because we can't excuse wrong. God has told us what to do in his word. Sometimes we've got to approach some wrong with love, though. We got to correct with love. It doesn't mean that we say everything is okay. You can do whatever you want and God doesn't care. That's not true. God wants us to reflect his character. And listen, when you're spending time with somebody, you start to sound like them. You almost start to look like them. How many of you all seen couples that have been together? They start looking alike. When you start spending time with God, gathering in his house with his people, lifting up holy hands, you start taking on the characters of God. You start looking like him. You start sounding like him. You start behaving like him. It's going to be difficult to do that if you don't really have a connection with him and his church. I just needed to take a moment to say that, because there's a lot I hear on social media that worries me. And too many people go to social media for their preaching. You don't know what doctrine these people are following. And listen, if you don't know the word enough, anything they say will sound good to you. If they say Jesus and a few spiritual words, you think that they are saying what's true. They may not be. Listen, and this is not even part of the sermon, but God wants me to say this. Listen, the devil knows the word of God. He knows it better than you. He knows it better than me. He knows God's word up and down. And what he has done from the very beginning is taken God's word, twisted it just a little bit to get you off track. That's what he did with Eve in the garden. Go back and read it. He says, well, God has said, he starts telling Eve what God said. But he didn't say God's word the way that God said it. He twisted it just enough to get her to act and move. And that's what's happening today. Some of us are hearing a voice that sounds like God, but it's not God. And then we find ourselves in situations and trouble, and we can't figure out why. You've got to know God's word for yourself and make sure that wherever you are, you're under sound teaching and doctrine. Amen. But the word of God tells us, when we say we don't need the church, yes, we do. In 1 Corinthians, he says, just as a body, though one has many parts, talking about our physical body, but all its many parts form one body, so it is Christ. The eye cannot say to the hand, so whatever part of the body you might be, another part can't say to you, we don't need you. And the head cannot say to the feet, I don't need you. Now you are the body of Christ, and each one of you is a part of it. We need you. We need our brothers and sisters in the gathering where the glory is going to show up. We need you here to be a part of the work that God is doing in us, through us, and for us. Unity of the family is essential to fulfilling the purpose and the work of God in the earth realm. One person cannot achieve the fullness of building the kingdom of God alone. It requires a body of believers, the sheep, the family of God, working together in harmony to lift the name of Jesus. So while God emphasizes unity, please know that the enemy, the devil, who's like a roaring lion, he's walking around to and fro, and he's working just as hard to create divides in the body. He's working to bring about misunderstandings and fractures that would destroy connection and unity within the church. The word of God, John 10:10, he says, the enemy has come to what? Steal, kill, and destroy. You know the word. But then he says, but. And I love every time I get to the word where he says, but. You know that something important is about to follow. He says, I have come that ye might have life and have it more abundantly. So yes, the enemy has come to steal your joy, to steal your peace. He's come to kill your hopes and all of your dreams. He's come to destroy your name, your reputation, your opportunities. But the great I am that I am that I am says, I have come. And listen, when he comes, when the great I am shows up, everything that preceded that must bow at the name of Jesus. Whatever the enemy meant for evil, God will take it and do what? Turn it to good. Yeah. But I have come. It gives us hope. Yeah, we don't have to rest in and stay sit up in that space of the enemy has come to steal, kill, and destroy. We got to know it. Because we've got to know the plots and the plans. We got to recognize when the enemy's at work. But we don't have to station ourselves there. If I were you, I'd station myself at, but I have come. But I have come. Yeah, that means weeping might endure for a night. Trouble might come. But guess what? Joy comes in the morning. The word says many are the afflictions of the righteous. That's before. But then he says, but God will deliver you what? Out of them all. The enemy might come against you one way, but the word of God says if you're walking and living in obedience, he says that those enemies are going to flee before you seven ways. You don't have to fret about the enemy. Listen, God has given you authority over the enemy. You're not subject to the devil. Yes, he's come to kill, steal, and destroy, but you don't have to allow it as a believer. You got to stand on God's word. And I told you all a couple weeks ago, the word of God is the sword of the spirit. That is the only offensive weapon that is named in the whole armor of God. Everything else is defense, the shield of faith, the breastplate of righteousness, the belt of truth, the shoes of peace, the helmet of salvation. But then he says, you've got the what?

That's why we've got to know the word. You got to know it for yourself. Because if you don't know the word for yourself, you can't fight the enemy like you need to. You walk around scared, giving in to him as if he has authority. Listen, when Christ died on the cross, he positioned us in the place of victory. So when we fight, we're fighting from the position of victory. We've already won the victory through Christ Jesus. Listen, I want y'all to fight. Listen, I don't know about you, but I want to see the devil beat up. I'm tired of him beating up the saints. Yeah, I'm sick and tired. Yeah, he don't have no authority. He only has the authority that you give him. But when I think of the family dynamics, as I was preparing, I was thinking of all the family dynamics. And my mind went to a movie that came out in 1997. The movie was called Soul Food. Y'all remember Soul Food? It starred Vanessa Williams and Vivica Fox and Nia Long. They were the three daughters of the matriarch of the family. The story was told through the voice of the 11-year-old Ahmad. He was a son of one of the daughters, the middle daughter, Terry, I think it was. That's Vivica Fox's character. He was her son. But Ahmad spent a lot of time with his grandmother, who they affectionately called Big Mama or Mama Jo. She would talk to him and pass down a lot of wisdom as she cooked her weekly Sunday meals, soul food dinners for the family. And the wisdom that she passed along was buried in all the comments and the quotes and the colloquialisms that many people in our community have come to know. Things like, everything that glitters. Now, you know, God don't like. We got to tell the truth and. Now, you can't get blood from a. A hard head makes a. Yeah, grandma been sharing some with you too. Yeah. These are all lessons conveyed in heavily quoted colloquialisms that are passed down from one generation to the next. And listen, as Black people, we have been a very oral people. We pass down traditions and our history orally. We talk and tell things. We haven't written as much, and some of it was because of we were enslaved and we weren't allowed to read and write. But we were able to talk, and we would tell the stories to our children. We would speak to the next generation. I talked about that a couple weeks ago, telling our story, telling them about what God has done. But oftentimes, stories and important things were passed down orally, and that's what happened in this movie. In the movie, the grandmother, she loved talking and cooking and passing down wisdom to her grandson, Ahmad, and he would sit right up under her. She and her weekly soul food dinners, they were the linchpin of holding that family together. When Big Mama falls ill, though, and she's on her deathbed, she starts to worry about her family. And she tells 11-year-old Ahmad her dying wish. She said, whatever you do, above all else, I want the family to stay close. I want them to stick together and to continue the Sunday dinner tradition. See, Grandma had lived. She already knew how trouble would creep up. She already knew how disagreements would cause fractures that would cause people one not to talk to the other. There are a lot of people in families now who don't talk to their own family members. It happens more often than you know, because they allow the troubles of life, things that would come up, to create divides. But this also happens in the church family. But she tells him that dying wish. Fighting, discord, and disputes arise, and the Sunday dinners actually stop when she dies. The family quickly begins to unravel, just like she suspected. They lose patience with one another. They start to lie to one another. They break trust with one another. They accuse each other of things. And ultimately, they refuse to even be around one another. What used to be a buzzing, busy, energetic center for the family became a desolate, trouble-filled environment. The place where they once found common purpose became the point of their pain and their trauma. What had been the channel of blessings for them became a reservoir of brokenness. The place where Big Mama developed a respite of comfort and hope for the family, it transitioned into the place where joy came to die. They quit coming together. They rejected the assembling. They stopped the

0: gatherings, and the family tradition and the unity was destroyed. Everything that Big Mama had worked to build for 40 years abruptly came to an end. Now, this is an important lesson to us for our biological families, because God wants us to care for our biological families too. But how much more for our spiritual families? As believers, we are a part of a spiritual family, and our local church is a part of the larger family of Christ. So even if somebody's not a member of your church and they are a member of another church that believes in the name of Jesus, they are a part of the family of Christ. Just like a biological family, there's diversity, different perspectives, and unique traits of all the members of the family. Some of us are loud, while others of us are more quiet and introspective. Some of us are comfortable being up front and leading, while other people prefer, I don't want all that, I want to be in the background, I want to support. Some people are very independent, while other people require more attention and more support. But at the end of the day, we are all members of God's family. We're brothers and sisters in Christ. And listen, every one of us matter, and every one of us are important to God. There are no big I's and little U's in the family of God. Tell somebody that there's no big I's and little U's. Listen, we all bring strengths that can advance the work and the kingdom of God. That's what the gathering is for. We are the representation of Christ in the earth realm. When Christ went to glory, now it's our job to carry the gospel. It's our job to disciple. It's our job to bring people into fellowship with Christ. That's our job. That's the church's responsibility. That's advancing the kingdom of God. And while we bring all these strengths, the truth is we also sometimes bring our fleshly traits as well. And whether it's intentional or not, sometimes those lend to confusion. Sometimes they hurt other people. Sometimes they distract and lead to divisions in the body. But just like this family and soul food, if we're not careful and if we're not intentional about our interactions and our behavior, we will allow those disagreements, the confusion, and the mess to create divides that interrupt the unity, the togetherness, and the gathering. Just like the soul food family, backbiting, jealousy, betrayal, and offense, it will rise up and it will eat away at the peace and the joy and the unity that exists in the body. You all see how good we feel today? Don't be surprised if the enemy's not creeping around somewhere. Right now. Right now. Trying to figure out, how can I create some offense? How can I create some division, some confusion? Maybe somebody will say something I can use and then make somebody feel bad and they never come back to the church again. The enemy right now is planning that. As we sit here, as we speak, I want you to pray so that when the enemy whispers in your ear, you recognize him. Because he's coming. He always comes disguised as an angel of light. That was so wrong what they did. I'm going to talk to you. Come on, I'm going to pray with you. That was so wrong. They shouldn't do you. Yep, they are wrong. Instead of, let's see how we can mend this thing. Let's see how we can bring the family back together. Let's see how we can apologize and talk through this thing, because we're a family. Stop being a person always whispering and talking to somebody in the corner talking about you praying and you encouraging them to be angry. Stop being that. God sees you. See, the enemy knows and understands the power of unity. That's why he does it. There's power of unity in the family of faith. He knows that there's glory in our gathering. Dr. Jen, how do you know that there's glory in the gathering? You just up there talking, making up stuff. Listen, Jesus told his disciples, where two or three are gathered together in my name, he says what? There I am in the midst of them. I look out and I see more than two or three people today gathered in his name. And the glory, he's in the midst. Yeah, I see more than two or three that have been lifting the name of Jesus. So guess what? He's right here in the midst of us. I've seen more than two or three lifting up holy hands, giving glory to God this morning. So guess what? He's right here in the midst. He's here. So while the enemy is here, guess what? Greater is here. Greater is here. Yeah, greater is he that is in me than he that's in the world. Greater is in the house, which means his glory is here. And where the glory of the Lord is, there's liberty, there's peace, there's healing. It's here. It's in the house. Because two or three, we've come together. And that's why the enemy fights so hard to destroy God's church. We know, and then you might be asking, well, why do you think unity is so important? Why are you talking about unity? It's a more important things that we should be talking about. You're right. It's a lot of things we need to talk about. But listen, I know that unity was important to Christ. The last prayer he prayed, his high priestly prayer, this is just before he was arrested and going to the crucifixion. And he knew what was coming. It wasn't that he didn't know. And the last thing that he talked to his father about was unity in the body. You mean you headed to the crucifixion and you got one more thing you can say, and that's what you talk about? That is important to Christ. He says, I'll read the scripture in case you don't believe me. He says, I've given them the glory that you gave me, that they may be one as we are one. This is John 17. Go back and read it. He says, I in them and you in me, so that they may be brought to complete unity. Then the world will know that you sent me and have loved them even as you loved me. That's his word. That's what Jesus spoke and prayed just before he went to the cross. Of all those things that he could have prayed, that was what it was. So unity matters. And it does, because that is how we advance the kingdom and the work of God. So how do we ensure that unity is evidenced in our body? And I'm going to get out of the way soon. How do we go about achieving what is so important to God? Well, listen, God doesn't leave us clueless. It's all spelled out in his word. I love it. And we read the scriptures earlier in Hebrews 10 and Ephesians 4. He gave us the blueprint. He gave us guidelines for our gathering. So let's take a quick look at these. We can't go through all of them, but I'm going to go through real quick. And then we're going to be heading out of here. Number one, let love lift. Tell somebody, let love lift.
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3: Proverbs, the third chapter. Very familiar text. Proverbs 3. Amen. Proverbs 3. We're going to start at the first verse, go down to the eighth, and then we'll come back to the fourth. My son, Forget not my law, but let thine heart keep my commandments. For length of days and long life and peace shall they add to thee. Let not mercy and truth forsake thee. Bind them about thy neck. Write them upon the table of thine heart. So shalt thou find favor and good understanding in the sight of God and man. Trust in the Lord with all thine heart, and lean not unto thy own understanding. In all thy ways acknowledge him, and he shall direct thy paths. Be not wise in thine own eyes. Fear the Lord and depart from evil. It shall be health to thy navel and marrow to thy bones. May the Lord bless and sanctify his read word. And I just want to talk just for a few minutes. So shalt thou find favor and good understanding in the sight of God and man. One thing that we need is favor with God. The Bible is clear, and we understand the importance of meditating on his word both day and night. And in my journey of trying to find out which direction God wants me to go for the rest of my days, as I seek his face, I'm always brought back to the word of God. If we want a good roadmap to how to live the rest of our days and to be victorious, there is no other book of instruction than the Word of God. But the Bible tells us in this text, it says, forget not my law, because I don't know about you, but in day-to-day living. And I do know about you, because I know some of you. And the truth of the matter is, in our day-to-day living, it's enough not only to distract us.
4: All right.
3: But if you're not careful, you can easily be discombobulated.
4: Come on.
3: Don't have no help in here. By the trials of life. Jesus gave us an example. If he told Peter that the devil desired to sift him as wheat, but I want to let us know today, the devil also wants to sift us just like wheat.
4: Amen. Come on.
3: And if he had his way, piece by piece, thought by thought, trial by trial, we would be defeated by the trials and the tricks of the devil.
4: Yeah.
3: But God has clearly given us an answer. If we want to be successful, and if we want to find favor, we have a book of instruction.
4: All right. Come on.
3: Now, I want to present that sometimes it's easier said than done.
4: Come on.
3: Do I got a witness?
4: Amen.
3: We can fix ourselves up, and we can get our hair cut, and we can get our nails did, and we can go buy brand new things and come in the house of the Lord on the outside looking like everything is everything. But only if you can see the inside of some of us. Some of us it looks dark, and some of us it looks grim. And I heard somebody even to say it today, said, we have the victory. No matter how it looked, we what? have the victory. No matter what we're going through, we what? We have the victory. No matter what the devil is trying to say, no matter what picture he's trying to paint, we have the victory. But we have the victory if we stick with the roadmap.
4: Come on.
3: That will lead us to that victory. Number one, and I don't, y'all forgive me if we don't be late today. I want to get y'all back in the house before it get a little bit too bad.
5: Amen.
3: Amen. So y'all won't say that the pastor's insensitive. Be like Brother Jerome called me today, said, are you still coming? I'm down here by myself. Did I miss the memo? Did everybody else get the memo and I missed the memo? Are we having church on today, Pastor? The truth of the matter is, I don't know about you, it's one person in this world that I'm really trying to impress.
4: Amen. Come on.
3: It's a whole lot of people that I have stopped trying to impress.
4: Yes.
3: Some things come with maturity.
4: Amen.
3: When you're a little younger, you do care what people say about you. When you're a little younger, you are trying to fit in.
4: Yeah,
3: no help.
4: Yeah.
3: When you're a little younger, you are trying to do things that please the man.
4: Yeah.
3: But when some maturity sets in, when the life knocks you down sometimes, when trials get a hold of you, when disappointments get a hold of you, and failures get a hold of you, and you make up your mind you're going to survive, you make up your mind, I'm not trying to please man no more.
4: Yeah.
3: All right. I got any witness up in
4: here.
3: Now I'm trying to please God.
4: Amen.
3: I thought y'all said that we didn't have to get overly excited on
4: telling the truth
3: today.
4: Go ahead.
3: It is an answer that will help us day after day, thought after thought, trial after trial.
4: Yeah.
3: And I don't know about you, but sometimes I wonder,
4: why
3: am I going through some of the things that I'm going through?
4: Yes.
3: Don't have no help up in
4: here.
3: And sometimes I wonder why the enemy fights me like he fights me. Because it seems like after I win one victory over him, he is a stubborn somebody. And after I cast him down and cast him out and put my foot on his neck, some way, somehow, he finds another way to put us through another test. Do I got any witness up in here? And you got to be careful not to get tired too soon. It's kind of like in a boxing match. You got to watch the boxer. He paces himself.
4: Amen.
3: Anybody would want a first round knockout. But when you realize that your opponent may be a little stronger and a little skillful than you thought he was, then you learn how to pace yourself.
4: Come on. That's right.
3: Because you yourself want to be around for latter rounds. I got a witness up in here. If my spirit is telling me right, is somebody in the house that's tired of fighting and even asks, why am I going through what I'm going through? But I want to tell you, if we pace ourselves by the word of God and forget not his law and do like the scripture say, bind them about our neck, meditate on it day and night, we will find favor and good understanding in the sight of God and man. Point number two, God knows what you're going through.
4: Come on, come on.
3: I know it don't seem like it sometimes. And I've had a witness up here. I know you wonder sometimes if you're out here by yourself. You're not by yourself. I know it feels like you're by yourself sometimes. And I tell anybody, I told somebody this week, I don't have a long line of people patting me on the back, telling me that it's going to be all right.
4: Yeah.
5: telling me to hang on in there. As a matter of fact, I believe I got more people that's waiting for me to fail. So they can continue to talk about me. I didn't say so they can start talking about me. So they continue to talk about me. So I may not have a long line of people, a long list of people, but it's one person that I know that's in my corner. And that's Jesus. I ain't got no help. Jesus the Christ. Saints, no matter what we're going through, he's on our side. No matter how we feel, he's on our side. And yes, I'm talking to that person that fixes themselves up day after day after day after day and press day after day. Sometimes you feel like giving up. Sometimes you feel like throwing in the towel. Sometimes you even ask yourself if it's worth it. But I came to tell you today, if you just hang on in there, you're going to find favor. Hey, glory to your name. I'm glad he's omnipresent. I'm glad he's everywhere. I'm glad he's all knowing. And because he's everywhere, I went to him the other day and went to make my petition to him and found myself saying, you already know. I don't have to fix it up. I don't may have to come sounding good. Because God, you already know. I don't have to try to impress you. Because you already know. And because you know what things I stand in need of even before I ask you, I'm just going to glorify your name. That I can trust in you and depend on you and lean on you. Because you said you would never leave me, neither would you. I thought y'all said. I'm about to close the book. But I want you to know he already knows. Don't it feel like sometimes you wonder if he really know? What about this? You wonder if he really know how you feel on the inside of you. I know I don't have no schizophrenia people up in here. I know I don't have no roller coaster. Don't make me do it. Just let me talk today. Don't hit the key, man. Because you know if you hit the key, I'm going to grab the mic. And you know if I grab the mic, I'm going to tune up one or two times. Can I just, Woo, glory to your name. Somebody said, when I think of the goodness of Jesus and all that he's done for me, my soul cries out, hallelujah. I want to thank God for saving me. If I can just encourage you today to hang on in there. Oh, yes, sir. Everything. All right. Thank y'all. Thank y'all for giving me a break on the day. Because I'm just trying to encourage somebody that's going through today. And some of us are going through some rough stuff. Do I got a witness? Some of us, when we should be sleeping the midnight out, we'll find ourselves laying on our pillow thinking about the situation. But if you can just keep trust in God's word, come on somebody, and trust in the Lord. And I found out what trust really means through trial and tribulation. I found out some of it from hearing the word, because faith comes by hearing and hearing by the word of God. But I really found out what trust means through trial and tribulation, because when you really trust God, you will give up and say, not my will. Y'all ain't gonna help me, but thy will. When you really know what trust is, you say, Lord, I trust you enough to take my hand off of it. Because every time I put my hand on it, I mess it up. Every time I get in there and trying to work it out, every time I try to fix it, it gets worse than it was. So I trust you enough. No, I don't want to go through this.
4: Jesus.
5: Hey, Yashuko. I don't want to be tested.
4: Come on, you
5: don't want to be tried. I don't know why I just heard the Holy Ghost say, I thought I would have been further down the road.
4: Yeah.
5: I thought my list of accomplishments would have been greater than what it is.
4: Uh-huh.
5: I thought my productivity level would have been higher than what it is.
4: Come on.
5: I thought I would have had more to show than what I had.
4: Yeah. Yeah.
5: I don't know why I am where I am at this part of my life, but I trust you.
4: Yes.
5: Trust in the Lord.
4: Yes.
5: With all of your heart.
4: Yes.
5: And trust means to let go.
4: Yes, Lord.
5: Trust him.
4: Jesus.
5: Fall in his arms.
4: Yes, Lord.
5: Trust him.
4: Yes, Lord.
5: But hang on in there.
4: Uh-huh.
5: Stay where you're supposed to stay.
4: Yes.
5: Don't trust him enough and then say, well, I'm going to let go and go somewhere else. Stay in your ground.
4: Yes, yes.
5: Be where he called you to be.
4: Yes.
5: Do what he called you to do. Live like he called you to live.
4: Yes.
5: But trust him. And if you keep on trusting him with all your heart and lean not to your own understanding,
4: yes. Yes.
5: I don't understand it. But guess what? He might not want me to understand.
4: Yes.
5: Okay, I thought y'all said, he might not need me to understand it.
4: Yes.
5: But he said, trust him in all thy ways. Acknowledge him. And he shall direct that path.
4: Yes.
5: And I want to go back up to that fourth, and so shall thou find favor. And good unto Hashuku. You want to know what's going on? God is making you and bringing you to a place of favor.
4: Jesus.
5: But some of us want to get there. We just want to be omnidomni.
4: Oh,
5: all of us don't want to pay the price that it takes to have favor. Watch this, with God. And with man.
4: Uh-huh.
5: We're willing to pay the price. And sometimes we've done some things to have favor with man. To get man to like us. But it's going to cost you something.
4: Yes, Lord.
5: To have favor.
4: Yeah.
5: Woo, glory to you. I seen one of the Baptist preachers doing like this when he was preaching. And when he got good to it, he started doing like this. Come on, Jesus. Oh my God, can you mean to tell me everything that I'm in, that if I can just hold on, and if I can just stand my ground, and if I can stand the word, and if I can bind it about my neck, and if I can do everything, I said everything that I can do to keep on trusting in the Lord, you mean that he's going to give me favor in his eyes?
4: Yeah.
5: I think I want to tell somebody that it's worth it.
4: Yes,
5: to have favor with God is worth everything that you're going through. What we want to do is understand everything. Why this is happening and why that's happening and why this and what's getting ready to happen tomorrow. You're not going to understand everything. But if you bind this word around your neck, if you keep on trusting in him, believing in him, you are on your way to have favor with God.
4: Yes, Lord. Yes, Lord.
5: That's enough. Glory. Yeah, yeah, yeah, yeah.
4: Yes.
5: Hey, watch this. Good things happen to bad people.
4: Uh-huh.
5: But guess what? Bad things happen to good people.
4: That's right.
5: And while we're standing here doing the best we can, some things are going on that we don't understand. But guess what? I found out that when you trust in the Lord, you let go of trying to understand everything that God does or God allows. And when you quit trying to understand what God is doing or what he's allowing, and you trust in his word, he promised that I got a favor on your life.
4: Yeah.
5: And can I close my little homily out? Some of the things we're going through right now is because we do have favor. Some of the trials that we're going through right now is because we do have favor.
4: Yeah.
5: Some folks don't like you because of your anointing. Some of your trials is going on because of your anointing. But if you just keep on trusting in God, standing on the word, oh my God, upholding the blood. Hey, I thought y'all said we didn't have to get overly. Woo. Then you got to be careful. Brother Aaron, this is what I wasn't going to talk about today, but he changed it, so I'm going to obey him. You got to be careful what you pray for, because you just might get it. And when you pray, make me the man of God that you want me to be. It may not happen like you want it to happen, but if you really mean it, and don't forget, one of the things that when we get in the trial, the first thing we do is get caught up in ourselves and forget get the word.
6: Come on, say that.
5: Forget what the Lord told us to do.
6: Yes.
5: Y'all not gonna help me. Forget the instruction.
6: Uh-huh.
5: When the enemy start yakety yakety yakety yak, and our heart is broken.
6: Ooh.
5: Come on. And disappointment comes, and the flesh stirs up. We start having that pity party. We start whining and crying. But the last person in the world that I want to listen to is D. Lawrence Shepherd, because there's some crazy stuff to go through that boy's mind. Don't you listen to your flesh. Your flesh will make you feel like there's no hope. You're not going to make it out. Your flesh will make you have such a pity party. It'll take you to a disappointment. And if you're not careful, it'll take you down into a depression.
6: Come on. Say that.
5: Nobody gonna help me.
6: Oh, you tell them the truth.
5: We go through things and we listen to everything else.
6: Jesus.
5: Except for what the word is saying. And don't tell me that God ain't talking to you, because every day when I wake up, I hear a scripture.
7: Yes, sir.
5: I had a whole nother sermon, a whole point, a whole different point. But all through my rest last night, I keep hearing this scripture. I kept hearing this scripture. He kept working with me. Don't tell me God ain't talking to you. God will talk to you just like the devil will talk to you.
7: Amen.
5: And I found out something about my God. I'm finding out, you know, you got to be in this thing for a little while before you kind of start
6: Jesus.
5: Almost getting it right.
6: Yeah,
5: I found out something. God will speak to you way before the thing happens.
6: Whoa.
5: God will speak to you and say, hang on in there, everything's going to be all right.
6: Yeah.
5: God will speak to your money and say, trust in me.
6: Yeah.
5: I'm going to bring you out.
6: Yeah.
5: God will speak to you Monday morning and say, be not discouraged, I am your God. Whatsoever. And you will go down. Hallelujah. God does spoke to you. It's going to be all right. God is on my side. Thank you, Jesus. And ain't nothing happen on Monday.
6: Uh-huh. Come on.
5: You're halfway. Remember what he said on Tuesday.
6: Yeah.
5: Around Wednesday, if you ain't practiced it and rehearsed it and regurgitated it over and over and over again, it'll be almost gone.
6: Yeah.
5: Come on, somebody.
6: Yeah.
5: But God spoke to you.
6: Yeah.
5: And told you that everything was going to be all right. But God spoke to you and told you to don't be dismayed. That's what you call God speaking to you, building your faith.
6: Jesus.
5: I got a witness? And we're not careful, something hit us around Thursday or Friday. Wham! And almost knocked us out. I wish y'all had a witness.
6: Come on.
5: And he'll hit us, wham! And guess what? Our flesh will start whining, crying, feeling sorry for ourselves. Come on, somebody, trying to figure it out.
6: Yeah.
5: Caught all up in the morning.
6: Jesus.
5: But that's not what God said. He said, hey, forget not what I speak to you.
6: Jesus.
5: And I found out he speaks to us more than just in the Bible. He'll speak audibly to you personally. He'll speak to you through a song. He'll speak to you through somebody else giving you a word of prophecy. And what God is saying, if it's one thing I want you to think about, one thing I want you to practice and rehearse in your mind, is what I tell you.
6: Jesus.
5: Because what I tell you is what's going to bring you out.
6: Yeah.
5: I think I can sit down.
6: Yeah. Yes, Lord.
5: what I tell you on Monday might not manifest until Friday. But you got to be honest enough to know. And you got to be honest enough to say, at least I told you. He did tell me to hold on and to be strong, that everything is going to be all right. I didn't know that I was going to go through this, but guess who didn't know? He already knew what was going to happen down the road. That's why he gave you his word. He put your word in your heart. Put your word in my... I ain't got no help. Put my mind in your heart. Put my word in your mind. Get my word in your spirit. Get my word in your soul. That when the devil stands up to fight against you, when the spirit of the... when the enemy comes in like a flood, the spirit of the Lord, he'll lift up a standard. Y'all said I ain't had to do it. I just want to thank you that going through trial. Yes, I said yes. One of my prayers is I want to have favor with God. And you need favor with some men, because God will use men to open up doors for you. And I just came to tell somebody, stay in the word, get in the word, stir up the word, because it's his word that's going to lead us to the favor that he has for our life. He told Jeremiah, I knew you before you was formed in the belly of your mother.
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8: 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Thuston. And you will be walking out with plenty of time for lunch and plenty of strength for your journey. I know Bishop will tell you, wherever you think you are going, God is already there. 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

whatever chapter I give you. That's the right one. 1 Chronicles 4 and 10. And Jabez called on the God of Israel, saying, "Oh, that you would bless me indeed, and enlarge my coast, and that your hand might be with me, and that you would keep me from evil, that it may not grieve me." And God granted him that which he requested. Yes, I did pray. I didn't study this scripture closely before that stabbing attempt. Really, after the Lord spared me from the blade of that knife, I really didn't have a right to beat the boy that badly. I didn't know as much then as I know now. But when God blesses you, you should leave your enemies in his hands. I'm going to tell you what I did right. I'm going to tell you what I did wrong. And I'm going to tell you what I'm going to do if there's another time. God will bless you, but you want the blessing to be maximized by allowing him to take care of the evildoer. Because sometimes when you insert yourself, you can undo some of what God intended to do. Please tell the person near you, put your knife down. Put your knife down. Tell your neighbor, "Oh, neighbor, put your gun down." It's amazing how blessings can be increased. Jabez was already blessed. And, he, by virtue of him surviving, he was the most disqualified of all of his brothers. It appears there was almost a death in childbirth. This was her most excruciating child, but God blessed him. And God's hand was upon him. But his prayer is to get all of the blessing. And so his prayer is, "Lord," talking to the God of Israel, that's the God of covenant, "not only bless me, but I want it to be maximized. Bless me indeed until my coast, my possessions, my influence, my territory is enlarged. And then I'll need you to bless me some more. While you enlarge my coast, then I need you to bless me so your hand will be with me and you will keep me from the evil." Thank you, Lord. I want you to get ready to have a blessed disposition. A blessed disposition. If you go to 1 Samuel 21, now look at 1 Samuel 21 and go to verse 12. And this was a problem for him. I'm just rushing through this, and you'll study this, and we'll take greater attention on this on Thursday. I want you here for Bible study. Verse 11, 1 Samuel 23 and 11. You got it?
21, chapter 21, chapter 21 of 1 Samuel and verse 11. And David was in the run of his life. And in verse 11, the servants of Achish, as the king, said unto him, is not this David the king of the land? Did they not sing one to another of him in the dances? Saul is slain his thousand. Wasn't he the one they were singing about? David has slain his 10,000s. And David laid up these words in his heart and was sore afraid of the Philistine king of Gath. Achish, that's the one who was king of the Philistines, where Goliath was produced. And he said, I see we got a problem. Because the king has said, David, our chief threat, is now in the front line. And when David heard these words, he was afraid. He panicked. They now have sniffed me out. I came in a disguise. I didn't want them to know I'm only here because my own people tried to kill me by decree of King Saul. So I didn't want them to know I'm really trying to be buddies with them. But the king said, this is our number one enemy. And so David, in his fear, do you see in verse 12? Where it says in the King James, he was sore afraid of the king. He was scared to death. So in his panic, verse 13, he played crazy. He said, I'm going to put on a show that will convince the best of these detectives. And in 13, he changed his behavior before those Philistines and feigned. That means he pretended himself to be crazy. He wasn't crazy, but like a whole lot of black folk I know, he knew how to act crazy if that meant surviving. Somebody say, at least I survived. Y'all must be kin to him, but he must be kin to you. Yeah, because he feigned himself mad in their hands and scrabbled on the doors of the gate, let the spit fall on his beard. He acted like he couldn't do anything, scratching on the gate and couldn't swallow, got spit all on his face, until the king said in verse 14, this is a crazy man. This man is stone off. He is loony. What did Sister Lily say the other day? He's cuckoo. And the king said, well, why have you brought this crazy man to me? Have I need of madmen? Verse 15. Do I have a shortage of crazy black men? I got plenty of them. They come a dime a dozen. Why would you bring me another nutcase? You have brought this fellow to play. Am I reading it right? Yeah. To play the madman in my presence. And is this the fellow y'all want to bring to the king's house? Get this crazy dude away from me. And guess what? He survived. He got back on the other line. He was not arrested. He was not charged. He was not imprisoned. He was not executed. The number one enemy, but he got away. But that was not ever God's perfect plan. God's plan was for him to never panic. That's the most indicting part of this. He was afraid. Came up with his own solution. Will you please wave at somebody near you and tell them, you don't have to act crazy anymore.
You don't. You know, my mother quoted Abraham Lincoln. Abraham Lincoln said, you can fool some of the people some of the time, but nobody can fool all the people all the time. And Mother Roberta told us, and nobody can fool God any of the time. He survived, but God never intended him to panic. For God will never give us the spirit of fear. That's what he did. Oh, he pulled it off in his own strength and his own buffoonery. And in God's grace, God lets us get by with a lot of things because of his grace. Give you another. He's a merciful God. And he looks at the intent of the heart. But God has never intended for you to be so frustrated that you panic. Go to Matthew 9. Go to Matthew 9 and 2. We're about finished here. I got three scriptures I just want to leave with you for the battle that you will face and the battle you're in right now. Say that with me. For the battle I may face and the battle facing me right now. And verse 2 of chapter 9 of Matthew. You got it. Say, I got it. Chapter 9 of Matthew and verse 2. They brought to Jesus this man who was sick of the palsy. That means he was paralyzed. That means he was just shaking. It meant he had a paralytic affliction. He couldn't walk. He was paralyzed. His legs wouldn't work. That's why he was lying on a bed. And Jesus saw their faith. Who is there? The people brought him. The man, there's no evidence he had any faith, but his friends brought him to Jesus. And when he saw their faith, he said unto the sick of the palsy, listen to what he said, son, that means he's a young guy, maybe a teenager. Be of what? That's the first thing he said. You are sad. You all, not just the man on the bed, all of you all are exhausted. You all are at the point of exhaustion. You are tired. You have run out of ideas. You have tried everything that you could possibly consider, my God. And you are weary. You are sad. You are unhappy. You are burnt out. I'm telling you, change your disposition. I'm telling you what you can do. It's not just an imperative. It's not just a directive. This is your blessing. You have a right in the midst of carrying this paralyzed kid. I want you to get happy. I want some joy to override your frustration. And you know why? Your sins, all of your sins are forgiven. My. Jesus said unto the sick, I'm talking to your friends first, but now I'm talking to you. The reason you're still lying down is because you are so unhappy. There is a direct connection between the state of your mind and the paralysis of your leg. And everybody's been trying to work on your legs.

his lack of happiness, his lack of joy, kept him consigned to a bed of paralysis. You see how fear stops his faith? Go to chapter 16 of St. John. Chapter 16 of St. John. And you'll see the pattern continues. And I've just been seeing this as I've gone through the scriptures, how often we need to get back to believing that joy is mine. Just somebody say, joy is mine. Chapter 16 of John, chapter 16, chapter 16, chapter 16 of John. Thank you, Jesus. Verse 32, Jesus is speaking. Verse 32, John 16 and 32, Jesus said, behold, the hour cometh. And yea, here it is. The hour is come. It wasn't here before, but now this is the right time. Somebody say, this is my time. And you're going to be scattered. I'm getting out of here. Every man's going to go to his own. And you're going to leave me alone. I already know every one of y'all going to leave me for one reason or another. Yet I am not alone. He's talking what you need to be talking. He left this on record to the disciples because it needs to be on record for us. Jesus said, even though all my friends, for whatever reason, are going to leave me and I'm going to be alone, I am not alone. Because what may look like aloneness in the natural is not aloneness in the spiritual. You can be by yourself and not be lonely. In fact, you can be alone and not be lonely. So what he's saying is, I don't get lonely. And I'm more hated than all of y'all put together. But I'm never lonely. I'm never going to get frustrated, Peter, with your lying self. I'm still going to have some joy. And Thomas, with your doubting self, I'm still going to have joy. And Andrew, with your sneaky self. And Matthew, with your errors in counting self. Thank you, Holy Ghost. And James and John, with your hollering, competing self. And Judas, certainly, with your betraying, nasty, slobberish, kissing self. All of y'all going to leave me, but I'll never be alone. Somebody say yes. And I'll tell you why. And I'm saying this for the saints in Kansas City on this Sunday in August, because the last part of 32. I'll tell you why I'm not alone. Because the Father is with me. Now, I'm not the Father. And he's not the Son. I'm the Son. But the Father is with me. But somebody say, somebody's with me. Do you think Jesus, I'm coming in now. Do you, if you hear me say, I hear you. Do you think Jesus is giving himself a pep talk? This is not a pep talk. Do you think Jesus is taking a dose of his own medicine? No, he didn't need medicine. Do you think Jesus just figured out how to get through these dark battles? He already conquered that. He left this on record for those 11 disciples. He knew they would be alone. He knew they would have sadness. But he left it on record from everyone I saw with blessings over here. And blessings over here. And blessings up here. He knew sometime we would be on the brink of exhaustion. He knew sometime we would not know which way to turn. If you hear me, say, I hear you. He knew sometime we'd be loaded down to the breaking point. He knew sometime we would be drained to the point of helplessness. But listen what he said in verse 33. These things I have spoken unto Kansas City, that in me you might have peace. In the world you're going to have tribulation.

at somebody and tell them, get ready for tribulation. In the world, you're going to have problems. You're going to have attacks. You're going to have pain. I think you ought to get off of me now. You're going to have struggles. You're going to have battles. You're going to have shortages. You're going to have deficiencies. You're going to have hindrances. But

0: That's enough. You don't have to go crazy.
1: No, you don't.
0: And you don't have to act crazy. Be of good cheer.
2: Good cheer.
0: You don't have to stay paralyzed. And everybody trying to help you doesn't have to be exhausted, enabling your paralysis. You don't have to have your life put on hold. And everybody else wondering when you will get out of our life. You don't have to have that. And you don't have to be unhappy.
2: Amen.
0: In my many years of carrying this gospel, I was at another city and I made an altar call and did not intend to, but at the last minute, Holy Ghost said, somebody needs that call. Three people came to that altar from three different directions. And when I asked them, what do you want from the Lord?
2: Yes.
0: These were young adults. Each one of them said, I want happiness. The next one said, I want to be happier than I am.
2: Yes.
0: And the next one said, I would sure like to get happy. They didn't consult. That wasn't a committee. And I said, whoa, do you know what? When the enemy is pulling the strings of your heart and your mind,
1: yes, yes, yes.
0: You will be increasingly unhappy.
2: Yes.
0: You'll be acting crazy, spitting on yourself, scratching on the wall, looking for medication, mad at people who you can't even get even with. You don't get mad at your mother now, not now. Mad at your father, mad at your ex-husband, your ex-wife, your bad kids, bad parents, all the bad white folk you ever met, and all the many, many, many colored black folk who kept their foot on your neck. Do you know who you know who is your worst enemy? No, it's not you. And stop being mad at yourself. The thief, the enemy, the deceiver, the liar wants you unhappy. And when Jesus is not front and center, that's what you do to survive. You're just trying to keep it together until you get to the next stop. But that's not his plan. He wants to bless you. And bless you indeed. Enlarge your coast. Hallelujah. He wants to keep you. Keep your hand from evil. God has more than you even anticipated. You're looking at that bed now. You're looking at the Philistine camp now. You're looking at your helplessness now. But Jesus said, you're not alone. The Father is with me always. And in this world, in spite of all of your tribulation, I've got good news. I have overcome the world. Lift your hand to God and tell him, thank you for this joy that the world cannot steal. Lift your hand to God. I know I asked you to do it before, but lift it again. That's all a part of the wrap up of this service. Tell the Lord, in spite of tribulation, I have joy. Thank you for happiness that comes from you. Tell the Lord, it comes from you. Lift your hand high. Tell the Lord, thank you for what you send that we need that comes from you. And just wave your hand and say, and I refuse to be afraid. I refuse. I refuse. Say it again. I refuse to be afraid. In the name of Jesus, Now clap your hands and just say, and I receive his help. I receive his help.
3: 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I'd rather have Jesus more.
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8: 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So glad you are joining us on this sanctified Sunday. It is the second Sunday in September 2026. My name is James Tuner III. So glad that we're able to get together one more time to praise God together. Let me encourage your heart on today. No matter what you're going through, God is able to work it out for you. Make sure that you turn it over to Him. Take that stress off of yourself and go talk to God. Counsel with Him and let Him work it out. Let Him do the heavy lifting. And that's what today's show is all about. We're going to be encouraging you. Songs that will encourage you and bless your heart as you go throughout this week. 1 John 3 verse 16 says, "For God so loved the world that He gave His one and only Son, that whoever believes in Him shall not perish, but have eternal life." And that's John 3, verse 16. Stay with us. We've got inspiration for you. You are tuned to Precious Memories, brought to you by the Watkins Heritage Chapel.
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0: These are your announcements the week of September 13th, 2026. Funeral services were held for Miss Charlie Bills on Thursday, September 10th at the Oasis Church International Interment Floral Hill Cemetery. Funeral services were also held for Miss Luvina Phillips on Friday, September the 11th at the Pacelle Baptist Church Interment Forest Hill Cemetery. Graveside services were held for Miss Esther Graves on Friday, September the 11th in the Forest Hill Cemetery. And funeral services were also held for Miss Veronica Stigler on Friday, September 11th at the Kingdom Hall Jehovah's Witness Interment Forest Hill Cemetery. Funeral services were held for Miss Shirley Willis Johnson on Saturday, September 12th at the Watkins Heritage Chapel Interment 12 Gate Cemetery. Funeral services were held for Miss Frankie J. Bullock on Saturday, September 12th at the Greg Tabernacle AME Church Interment Forest Hill Cemetery. And memorial services were held for Mr. Henry H. David Whalen on Saturday, September 12th at the St. James United Methodist Church Private Disposition. And memorial services were held for Miss Shirley Sewell on Saturday, September 12th at the Watkins Heritage Chapel Private Disposition. Funeral services will be held for Mr. Daniel R. Veal today, September 13th at 2 p.m. at the Watkins Heritage Chapel Private Disposition. 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
3: Well, the Lord bless you, my friend. This is Bishop Clifford A. Jackson. I'm live and in living color at the Monument of Faith East. That's right, 4960 East Linwood right here in Kansas City, Missouri, and you still have time to get here. Service is emanating today, this Sunday morning at 11 a.m. The Saints just got out of Sunday church school, and I'm telling you, we are enjoying the blessings of the Lord. The Bible says that the blessings of the Lord, it maketh rich and addeth no sorrow. And so today, my brothers and sisters, I invite you to celebrate the name of the Lord Jesus with us here at the Monument of Faith, 4960 East Linwood. That's right, right here at 31st Street and Brighton, the brightest corner in Kansas City. Well, I want you to know that you are welcome. If you are in between churches, if you're new to our city, or you are totally unchurched, I want you to know that you have a standing invitation, a personal invitation to come join us right here at the Monument of Faith, where one service can change your entire life. I want you to know, my brothers and sisters, that whatever you have, God can heal it. If you got a broken marriage, God can heal it. If you got a broken spirit, God can heal it. If you, my friend, are sick, God can heal you. If you need deliverance, God can deliver you today. I want you to know, my brothers and sisters, that there is no heartache that God cannot solve. There's no headache that God cannot dissolve. For God can do anything but fail. There's no failure in Him. So come and join us today at the Monument of Faith, 133 South Van Brunt is not where we are today. We're at 4960 East Linwood. That's right, 4960 East Linwood, right here at 31st and Brighton, the brightest corner in town. Well, I tell you, I'm excited about what God is doing in, out, around, and about Kansas City. Let me personally welcome and thank God for my prelate, the Bishop L.F. Thuston, and the First Lady Marion Thuston, the proud and eminent leaders there at the Boone Tabernacle Church of God in Christ, and of course the Kansas East Ecclesiastical Jurisdiction, the prelate presiding there, and of course we are so grateful to have him as our chairman of the General Assembly Worldwide Church of God in Christ. Well, I'm excited about what God is getting ready to do. I want you to join me today here at the Monument of Faith, 4960 East Linwood. Put it in your spirit, 4960 East Linwood, right here in Kansas City, Missouri. Well, I tell you what, my brothers and sisters, today you can expect some hand clapping, some foot stomping, some tambourine beating, some drum playing, hammering organ. I want you to know that God has a blessing in store for you. That's right, God has a blessing in store for you. Let me thank all of you all who cash app us and be a blessing to us each and every week. Thank you so much. Some have asked me, please keep my name anonymous, and I will certainly honor your wishes and your desire. But I want you to know that we are so grateful for your tithe, so grateful for your love gift and your offerings. You can join us today and become a prayer partner here with us at the Monument of Faith. 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The number is, of course, the Cash App sign, the dollar sign, Now Faith, number 4U. Now Faith, the number 4, Y-O-U. Now Faith, 4U. That's all the address you need. And I want you to know that you can be a blessing to this ministry. You can go over to Givelify and find St. Paul Monument of Faith Church on Van Brunt. And you can go ahead and leave your gift right there. But I want you to know that we are so grateful and so appreciative for all that you do for us. And whatever you do for us, God will make happen for you. Well, Sean, I'm excited about what God's getting ready to do. So come on, Sean, take me live into my service already in progress.
4: Waiting on someone else to forgive before you forgive. Waiting on someone else to become responsible before you become responsible. Waiting on someone else to get serious about God before you get serious about God. But I came to remind you today that when you stand before God, you won't be able to answer for nobody else but yourself. You've got to answer for your part. The Apostle Paul asked the church, who you did run well, but who did hinder you? And you didn't obey the truth. In other words, he says, you were doing good, man. You were making progress. You were running your race. You were headed in the right direction. But who got in your way? Who hindered you? Sometimes the greatest tragedy isn't that you couldn't run, it's that you started running and somebody convinced you to stop.
5: That's right.
4: You don't let anybody convince you to stop. Don't let anybody get in your way. Somebody convinced you to stop. But God today is saying, don't worry about who didn't do their part. Make sure you do your part.
5: Yes.
4: Come on, lift your hands again and say, yes, Lord. First point I want to tell you is that your success didn't happen by accident. There are some things in your life that happened because you did your part, because you did the right thing. You sacrificed. I tell my mother all the time, I thank God for her because she sacrificed. Yeah, you prayed, you studied, you worked, you showed up. You kept going when you were tired. You stayed when you could have walked away. You cried, but you kept moving. You were disappointed, but you didn't quit. You were broken, but still you gave. How many of y'all have ever been broke before and still gave? Yeah, you were wounded, but still worshiped. You didn't always feel like it, but you did it anyhow. That's called discipline. Discipline is doing the right thing regardless to what happens to you. I've got discipline. I got to do the right thing. Discipline is the root word of discipline. And so if you cannot be disciplined, you cannot be a disciple. That's called sacrifice. That's called faithfulness. And somebody needs to hear this, that don't apologize for the blessing that came because you obeyed God. I said you don't have to apologize for the blessing that came to you because you obey God. The Bible tells you that if you be willing and obedient, you shall eat the good of the land. You work for that degree. You work for that house. You work for that position. You work for that business. You work for that marriage. You work to raise those children. You work to become the person that God called you to be. Now, give God the glory because you know if it had not been for the Lord who was on your side, you don't know where you would be. I ain't got no help over in this corner. So, but God didn't do your part for you. He gave you strength to do it. He gave you wisdom to do it. He gave you another day to do it. He gave you grace to do it. And when you did your part, God did only what God can and do. God showed up. Well, need to also know that failure, sometimes failure is the result of somebody not doing their part. Here's the uncomfortable part. Sometimes we look at the broken places in our families and we ask, Lord, how did we get here? Yeah, you sit there and look at your reckless family and see how like half of them going nuts and half of them don't know what day of the week it is and half of them won't speak and the other ones speak too long and talk too much. Sometimes you got people in your family that you love and hate at the very same time. I ain't got no help in the house. Sometimes you got people in your family who are undesirable, undesirable to be around, undesirable to talk to, undesirable to touch, undesirable to hang around, undesirable to eat dinner with, just undesirable. Came out the same womb. You wonder how you get messed up like that. Yeah, how you get messed up life. We came out the same room, ate at the same table, sometimes slept in the same bed, and you just as jacked up from the neck up as anybody else knows. I'm just trying to help you realize that sometimes you got a broken family and it's a result of somebody not doing their part. Sometimes the answer is somebody just didn't do their part. A marriage can suffer because somebody wouldn't do their part. Somebody wouldn't forgive. Somebody wouldn't be faithful. Somebody wouldn't take responsibility. Somebody wouldn't grow. Somebody wouldn't pray. Somebody wouldn't love. Somebody wouldn't keep their covenant. And eventually, what wasn't dealt with became what now cannot be ignored. Somebody didn't do their part. Children, help me say children, can become wounded because somebody didn't do their part. Yeah, I said children. I'm trying to stick it for the little babies. Sometimes you don't understand why you got a nut growing up and why you got a child that don't know how to communicate and don't know how, they don't know whether to piss or go blind. I'm trying to help you realize that we are raising a whole generation of children that don't know right from wrong because somebody did not do their part. Your part is to train up a child in the way it should go. Not the way they want to go, but the way they should go. I used to tell my mother when I was a little kid. She said, get your shoes on. We're going to church. We're going to cry. I said, ain't nobody going to be there. Oh, somebody going to be there because y'all going to be there. I'm trying to help somebody. What I'm trying to help you understand is we got a whole generation of children who are lost. And we don't know where they are mentally, socially, spiritually, psychologically, financially, because somebody failed to do their part. And I want to remind you, it ain't grandma's job to raise your child. I'm going to get out your way. I ain't trying to stop you grandmas and grandpas, but I want you to know it ain't your job. It ain't your job. It ain't your job to raise little Larry. You didn't have no pleasure getting little Larry. I'm trying to help you. What I'm trying to tell you is that sometimes we overassume our responsibility, but what you really need to do is do your part. Yeah. Would you look at somebody and say, just do your part? Yeah, our children can become wounded. And they're wounded. Our children are wounded. They're wounded, Mother Hat. Our children are wounded because somebody didn't do their part. A child needs more than food. A child needs instruction. And while you're trying to beatbox all on YouTube and all on Facebook, showing your behind and tipping a toast to your homies, your child is looking for you. You need to do your part. A child needs boundaries. Not when they get to be 25 and 30. They need boundaries when they're 2 and a half. You need boundaries. But you can't set boundaries when you're not there to give boundaries. I'm in the wrong house. I got the wrong message today. You cannot set boundaries if you're not there to establish boundaries. Talking about there'll be no drinking in my house. On your way from your bedroom, stop by the refrigerator, give me a Miller Lite. Yeah. Got a problem. You cannot expect what you don't inspect. I had the meanest black mama in the world because she inspected everything. Go all through your pocket. Go all through your pocket. Look all in your... want to smell up under your arms and all that old kind of crazy. Did you take a bath? See, you think you had a bad buddy. You don't know what bad is, brother. I'm trying to help you understand that when you got a real nosy, saved mama, yeah, you got a problem on your hand if you don't want to do the right thing. And still, after all of that, we still got into mischief. See, a child, oh, y'all not ready for me today. A child needs boundaries. I'm there to make sure you get home by midnight. Right. I'm not texting you at 2 o'clock and I'm somewhere saying, where are you at? Yeah. The devil is a liar. You're behind these boundaries. I'm trying to help somebody. You cannot set boundaries if you're not there to establish boundaries. Child needs correction. Yeah, you can't beat them up when they're 25. You got to get your bluff in when they're 2 months old. Yeah, 2 months old. So I'll tell you what, you act a fool like that again, push your spoon away, you won't eat again. Spitting it out. You won't eat supper, brother. Because the same thing in this jar now can be the same thing this afternoon. I'm trying to tell you, a child needs correction. If you sit around here crying, you're a baby, you start in the cradle. You're a baby, you're a fool, you're dry. Why are you crying? Pop, pop, pop, go to sleep. Y'all not talking to me. Y'all not talking. I'm trying to help you understand. Ain't nothing help you cry like a good whooping. Ain't nothing help you go to sleep like tears. Well, what you trying to do? You got to get your bluff in early. You too much. You're not going to keep me up all night. You better learn your days from night. You need correction. Say, children need correction. The Bible says that foolishness is bound in the heart of a child, but the rod of correction will drive it far from him. Ain't said nothing about putting nobody in time out.
5: No
4: time out. Our kids got psychiatrists, visits, and everything else. And the psychiatrist is laughing at you. $250 an hour. Your kids, I don't know what's going on. All right, thank you. Come back, bring your Medicaid card next time. Yes. You sit around there going nuts when you really need to understand your child needs some correction. But along with correction, your child needs some affection.
5: Yes, they do.
4: Am I doing all right?
5: Yes, they do.
4: And you wonder why women grow up and don't know how to be affectionate to their husbands. Because you didn't kiss them. Why boys don't know how to be hospitable and entreat a young lady. Because you didn't tell him to open the door for you. You there struggling, getting in the door and falling down with groceries and everything else, canned goods going down the stairs and everything else. You ain't trained to be no. Let me tell you something. Our boys need mothering. And our daughters need fathering. Yeah. A boy that has a bad relationship with his mother will have a bad relationship with women. I'm in the wrong house. I said any young man that has a bad relationship

He's been willing and obedient. So now he's cleared the way. When you got a good relationship with young boy at Bedford with your mama, you'll have a good relationship with your sweetheart. Yeah. Your mama's a woman that you help with a coat first. Help her with a chair first. Mm-hmm. Bring her some food first. You'll find that things will go well with your young women. You don't have to be running around trying to find some dude tell you how pretty you are. That's your daddy's job. Your father should tell you, you're a beautiful young lady. And that ought to boost your ego enough that you don't have to go running from man to man trying to find appreciation. Daddy's supposed to do that. He's supposed to tell you how cute you are. It's a cute little dress you got on. Watch out now. You're doing good. Don't mess up. Yeah, that's what your daddy's supposed to do for you. But if you have not been fathered and you've not had the kind of relationship with your father, you're going to always jack up with men because you're going to want men for the wrong reason. You don't need a man to buy your car. You don't need a man to pay your rent. You don't need a man. I ain't got no help in here now. You don't need a man to buy your groceries. What the devil's wrong with you? You don't need a man to pay your light bill, your gas bill. You don't need a man for that. You want to come to the table with something of your own so you can qualify to be help for somebody. I got my own biscuits. I got my own bacon. I got my own stove. I got my own utensils. I got my own stuff. This don't excite me because you got plasticware. You got plastic cups and stuff. Just to, see, this is the kind of stuff you need to teach people so that they don't become wild in life, fascinated over nothing. I've never seen women go so nuts in my life over nothing. Just breath and britches. Man can't do nothing for you. But anyway, going to my next point. So children need affection. Not only do they need boundaries, they need correction, they need affection. But children also need consistency. You can't be good 1 week and then, wow, 3 weeks straight. I know where you are. You call and try and find out where I'm at. I done turned off my location off my phone. Because I don't want to be bothered with you. You ain't home no way. Y'all, you forget it. A child needs consistency. I knew mama would be home. I knew she was going to be there. I knew it would be a pot on the stove. Y'all ain't talking to me. I knew wasn't nobody coming through the back door. I didn't have no list of uncles that I didn't know nothing about. I had Uncle Abe, Uncle Gene, Uncle Jesse, Uncle Sam. That was it. And ain't had none since. What I'm trying to tell you is that if you don't learn a lesson from the past, you're bound to repeat it. You got to look at your family and find the good spots. Then you got to look at your family and find the sour spots. And the good spots, repeat them. The sour spots, discard them. So a child needs consistency. A child needs somebody who will say, baby, I love you too much to let you destroy yourself. I love you too much to let you destroy yourself. See, the Bible says, train up a child the way it should go. Not give them everything they ask for. I'm in that bunch. Don't give them everything they ask for. Let them do whatever they want. Don't let them do whatever they want. Not let society raise them. The Bible says train them. Now, if you can train a monkey, you can train a child. You can train a giraffe, you can train a child. You can train cats and dogs, and you can train pigeons to fly around in a circle and fly home and make you $500 every time they do it, you can train a child. Maybe you didn't understand. I just said it. Here's a bird trainer. Take birds out somewhere they ain't never been. And he released them. They, to the naked eye, they look like they free and running away. They beat him home. Because he's driving, they flying.

0: Ain't that a mess? So if you can train a bird to go home, you ought to be able to train your children to go home. Maybe you haven't been trained to go home. Maybe you don't want to need the help. You need to learn how to go home. Yeah, you need to learn how to, I know it's boring. Somebody has to do their part. Somebody got to stand in the gap. We live in generations where everybody wants the blessing, but nobody wants responsibility. Everybody wants to harvest, but nobody wants to plant anything. Everybody want a crown, but don't nobody, I mean nobody, want no crosses. Everybody want a testimony, but nobody want a test. Everybody wants victory, but nobody wants to fight. See, the church has to understand that responsibility, I'm going to get you on this one. Responsibility, Sister Wallace, is spiritual. Yeah, responsibility is spiritual. Did you hear that?
1: Yes, sir.
0: Responsibility is spiritual. Parents have a responsibility. Children have a responsibility. Husbands have a responsibility. Wives have a responsibility. Pastors have a responsibility. Deacons have a responsibility. Ministers have a responsibility. Missionaries, evangelists have, mothers have a responsibility. And you have a responsibility for you. That's why Paul said, work out your own soul salvation with fear and trembling. He didn't say work out your mother's salvation. He didn't say work out your husband's salvation. He didn't say work out your wife's salvation. Work out your own soul salvation with trembling and fear. See, you can't make everybody else do right. But you can do right. You can't make nobody pray. Try that, but you can pray. Can't make everybody be afraid, but you can be afraid. You can't make everybody be faithful, but you can be faithful. Can't make everybody else obey, but you can obey. Just do your part. Here's the part I like. He says, if you be willing and obedient, you need to go to the land. I'm almost done here. The order is willing and is not just you teachers. And is not just a conjunction. And is a joining conjunction. So it joins willing to obedience. So one is not good without the other. It's a joining or a connecting conjunction. Teach your class, Reverend. It's a joining conjunction. So if you be willing and obedient, you're going to eat the good of the land. It's not enough to say, I want it. You've got to be willing to do what God requires to get it. Everybody wants a successful marriage, but are you willing to communicate? Everybody wants successful children, but are you willing to be a real parent? Somebody said to me, that Joe Jackson was a tyrant. Maybe he was. I'm talking about the Jackson 5 daddy.
1: Right.
0: Said Joe Jackson was a tyrant. Well, if my daddy beat me all the way to the top of the world. And make you the most recognizable human being in the world. Here you go. I'm trying to tell you that he saw something in his children that nobody else saw. And you got to see something in your folks that nobody else sees. I'm through. A man was talking to his two sons. He took them out. He took them out into the wilderness. And stopped and said, stop here, boys. Let's sit down. Sat down, and there were acorns all over the ground. I see them at my house all the time. And he said, son, what do you see? He He said, I see acorns on the floor, and I see food for birds, for the animals. He said, oh, okay. He turned to his other son and said, son, what do you see? He said, Dad, I see food for animals. I see food for birds, and these same acorns are going to be buried again, and I see trees coming back up after they have been planted, and I, from the tree wood, I see furniture being made. And from the tree wood, I see houses.
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On this beautiful Sunday morning, we say good morning. Welcome to Medley of Praise, a weekly broadcast ministry hosted by yours truly, Dwayne E. Harvey. Well, yes, this is the day that the Lord has made. We shall rejoice and be glad in it on the second Sunday in the month of September in the year of 2026. Well, we greet you with Jesus' joy on today. Oh, what a privilege it is to be able to greet all of you who listen to Medley of Praise each and every Sunday morning over this fine radio station. Well, if we go forth on our broadcast, we want to still yet say that God is great and he's greatly to be praised. Well, another song says there's nobody like our God. Well, what would you say on today? Can you say that as well? There's nobody like our God. Well, if we go forth on our broadcast on today, we want to say that we're still yet praying for this community in which we live. So much is still yet happening, but nevertheless, we're not going to give up on this community. We're praying for those who have traveled to the National Baptist Convention USA. We pray that everybody had made it home safely. The delegates who were gone on last week to Florida, and now we're praying for the National Baptist Convention of America. Many of our delegates are leaving on today and tomorrow in the heading to Los Angeles, California. We're praying for a blessed meeting there, and to the president, the Reverend Dr. Samuel Talbert, and his committee. We're praying for all of them as they be deliberating this week in the city of Los Angeles, California. Well, also we want to say on behalf of the Grief and Compassion Ministry of the Metropolitan Missionary Baptist Church, they'll be holding their weekly meeting on this Monday evening at 6 o'clock p.m. to 7:30 p.m. at the Metropolitan Missionary Baptist Church. Again, this is for persons who are struggling with this thing called grief, and those who are like-minded, those two who yet are still struggling. We want to encourage you. There is no admission charge. Please come on out and share with others who too are still dealing with grief. In whatever way that you are dealing with grief, we believe this will be a blessing to you. Sister Darlene Chamberlain is giving leadership to our Grief and Compassion Ministry at our church. It's, again, the church is located at 2310 East Linwood Boulevard, the Metropolitan Missionary Baptist Church. Well, we're praying for families who have lost loved ones. We're still yet lifting up the family of the late Mr. Robert Howard, whose funeral services were held on this past week. Also to the family of Miss Ava Bullock Guy, homegoing services were held on yesterday. And also to the family of the Mrs. Shirley Willis Johnson. To the entire Johnson and Willis family, we want you to know we're praying for all of you. And then to our good friend and former classmate and neighbor in the person of Mr. Daniel Danny Veal, owned a dump truck service here in the city along with his brothers. Went home to be with the Lord on the other day. Services will be on this afternoon at 2 o'clock p.m. at the Watkins Heritage Chapel. Visitation will be from 1 o'clock p.m. to 2 o'clock p.m. We're lifting the entire Veal family up in our prayers on today. However, and Danny's mother is still living yet, 95 years old, I believe, and we're praying for Mother Dolly and the entire Veal family on this very day. Well, we have some wonderful music prepared for you. It is Sunday morning. I don't know about you, but I get delighted and I am excited when we are able to share this great gospel music with you. Here we go with our music for today. We'll be back in just a few moments.

0: Come on, give it to him.
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0: 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I need a witness up there. For everything. I want to thank you for. I even want to thank you for. And every season. Y'all too quiet out there for me. Hey. What else did it do? Because something greater was coming. Hallelujah. Tell them. I just want to say, can somebody in here say it? Somebody say,
1: Lord, I'm thankful. Looking back, now I can say, thank you for everything.
0: We're not finished yet. We're not finished, church. I just want to say,
1: thank you for sunshine.
0: I just

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And yes, this broadcast is brought to you by the Lawrence A. Jones Funeral Homes and Cremations, serving you from two locations, 1800 East Linwood Boulevard here in Kansas City, Missouri, where the phone number is 816-921-1800, and 2065 North 5th Street in Kansas City, Kansas, where the phone number is 913-371-2823. Again, the Lawrence A. Jones and Sons Funeral Chapel have been serving this fine community for the past 76 years, and we say thank you, Kansas City, for allowing us to serve you in your hour of bereavement. Again, we are here when you need us at Lawrence A. Jones and Sons, dedicated to those we serve because we care. Also, we want to say on Tuesday, September the 22nd, it will be known as our Founders Day. The late Mr. Lawrence A. Layaway Jones Sr. was born on that day. He used to do a thing called Double Deuce. If you had a birthday on September the 22nd, if you was a lady, you could come and get a gift card and you will receive flowers, or sometimes if a person didn't want flowers, you could get a meal. And well, on that day, Tuesday, September the 22nd, we're going to be celebrating our founder at the Lawrence A. Jones Funeral Homes and Cremations in our parking lot. If the weather's inclement to be on the inside on that day, there'll be no funerals. We'll be celebrating the life and legacy of Mr. Lawrence A. Layaway Jones Sr. We invite you, the public, to come and share with us if you so desire. Come on and have a little snack, have a meal with us. You can reminisce and talk about some of the good times that you were able to share with Mr. Lawrence A. Jones Sr., maybe some of the not so good times, but how benevolent he was and how he may have blessed you, how he impacted your life. We'll be doing that if we remember our founder on Tuesday, September the 22nd. Come on and share with us here at Lawrence A. Jones Funeral Homes and Cremations, 1800 East Linwood Boulevard. It will be a celebration for our late founder, Lawrence A. Jones.

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We trust that you're enjoying the music that you hear on this very day. We want to say to those of you under the sound of my voice on this day, if you're sick, we're praying for you that the Lord will bless you and that he will make you well and whole again. If you're bowed down and bereaved, we want you to know that we're praying that the Lord will lift up the light of his countenance upon you and that he will bring you comfort in times like these. We know that death is sometimes difficult for many of us, but we want to say to you that the Lord will sustain you. Matter of fact, the songwriter says, be not dismayed, whatever betide you, God will take care of you. And I just want to convey that message on today. The Lord will take

Well, my brothers and sisters, the clock on the wall say it is time to go on today. Always been my joy and my privilege to bring you medley of praise over this fine radio station on this very day. However, we want to remind you once again that our Founders Day celebration will be taking place on Tuesday, September 22nd, beginning at 11 o'clock a.m. here at the Lawrence A. Jones Funeral Homes and Cremation. We'll be remembering our late founder, Mr. Lawrence A. Layaway Jones Sr. That's right, his birthday was September the 22nd, and he had a thing called Double Deuce. Anybody that had a birthday on September the 22nd, he wants you to celebrate with him on that day. Now we want you to celebrate with us and we remember our late founder on that day. Come on by, we'll be having food and just sharing and remembering and reflecting on the life of the late Mr. Lawrence A. Jones Sr. That's how it all began in the year 1950, September 1st to be exact. This is our 76-year service. Mr. Jones started this with a dream and a vision to serve the people of Kansas City, and we're still doing just that on this very day. So come on out and share with us. Tell a neighbor, tell a friend. We're going to be looking for you on September the 22nd. Well, I got to go. I got to go. The clock on the wall say it is time to go. God bless you and keep you is my prayer. Your host has been Dwayne E. Harvey, the Friendly Undertaker. Have a

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0: When we see Jesus, it's going to be a happy day. We made it, and we didn't give up. We didn't quit, but we stayed in the race. What a happy day. Hallelujah. Glory to God. Y'all pray for me. I got the jitters here. I'm doing like this, you know. But God is good anyhow. All the time He's good. And I just thank God for all of you, how you received us into your family. I mean, we feel so much love here. My husband feels welcome, loved, and accepted. And it's just a blessing. You know, I was telling Sister Deb, you know, so many people here can do this. You know, why me, you know? But I tell, you know, I just feel like I'm just not enough. But when I look to Jesus, he tells me that you are more than enough. Because greater is He that's in you than he that's in the world. And I can do all things through Christ that strengthens us. So let us pray. Lord, do a great work in me and allow the words of my mouth to be salt, light, and a blessing to all of those who have the ear to hear. Let the words of my mouth and the meditation of my heart be acceptable unto thy sight as I explore this theme, running for Jesus. Running for Jesus is a type of spiritual metaphor. A metaphor is a figure of speech that directly compares two unrelated themes by stating that they are one thing is another. It helps create a clear mental image or a deepest understanding without using words like or as, such as, give an example, life is a journey, which means life has unexpected turns and experiences. And another example is your heart is a heart of gold, which means a person is full of love, kindness, and generous. This is a spiritual journey. This is a spiritual race. And we must examine ourselves and get rid of, cast aside, and lay aside any sins or weight that may hinder us from finishing the race or from finishing or instilling the will of God. A weight is another metaphor. It represents distractions, hidden sins, delayed obedience, and anything that keeps you from following the will of the Lord. The will of the Lord is what we should seek and pursue daily.
1: Yes.
0: We must seek God in prayer and read, and the word of the Lord, and also desire the spiritual, sincere milk of the word of God, whereby we may grow. Runners have an appetite. They eat lean, clean foods and vegetables and conditions their body, their physical body. We should also have a spiritual appetite. And we want the Lord to have a relationship with us. We should want to have a personal relationship with the Lord. If you are not hungry or thirsting after righteousness, ask God to give you that hunger and thirst after His righteousness. And He will give it to you wherewith the righteousness wherewith you will eat and be nourished, and where you will be able to sustain the trials and the temptations that comes your way. And another thing that He was telling me about your mind, He said, being transformed by the renewing of your mind. We need the mind of Christ. And the mind will help us stay focused, help us not be distracted about what's going on in the world, but it will help us to stay focused. And when we're transformed, it's from death to life. It's from death to life. All things will pass away. Behold, all things are new. And then it also says, too, like, that you may prove what is that good and acceptable, perfect will of God. you know, I want to please God. I want to know Him, and I want to be a servant of Him. And then it also goes on to say that God is so real, and He loves us so much that we can't even imagine why He loves us so much. But He wants us to forgive one another, as He has also forgiven us, and He wants us to love Him completely and for us to love one another. The Bible says the men will know that you are my disciples by the love that you show for one another. So Jesus is love, and we must represent Him by loving one another and following after His commandments. Oftentimes we may feel tired, we may feel overlooked, we're overwhelmed, or just, you know, weighed down with life. But I come to encourage you to be not dismayed. Do not lose courage. Remember that the everlasting God, the Lord, the creator of the heaven and the earth, He fainteth not, and He does not grow weary. His understanding is far, I couldn't even have the word, than our understanding. He knows when you're not feeling good. He knows when you're sad. He knows when you're depressed. He knows when you're wounded. It's on His heart. He thinks about you. He cares about you. You're always in His thoughts and always on His mind, and He wants you to know that He is there for you. And He said, come to me. You know, come walk with me. I will give you rest. And then He was talking to the saints. He said, you know, all you that faint, I will give you strength. Just ask me. I had the song that ask the Savior to help you. He wants to help you. He wants you to finish the race. He wants you to be in glory with Him. And the Lord is just reaching out to us because He loves us so much. And I tell you, continue in the race. Continue, because we got a prize. Do you know what that prize is? He has promised us eternal life. Yeah. I can't even imagine living forever. Yeah. Not only eternal life, but He promised us a crown of righteousness. Yes, He did. He promised us a mansion. Uh-huh. A mansion, y'all. Yeah. A mansion. And He said, I'm going away. But I'm coming again to receive you, oh my Father. And it's just so... It just so blows my mind how much God loves us and how much He came and He died for us so that you can have the right to the tree of life. I encourage you, hold on, my sister. Hold on, my brother. Don't give up. Don't quit, but continue to run. The old people say, run and see what the end is going to be. I guarantee you won't be disappointed. You will have everlasting life. You will see your parents, your friends, your mothers in heaven. So I tell you to run and don't quit.

nada. Well, let's say amen. 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Yes. Keep on running. Keep on running. Keep on running. Yes, sir. No, he's all right. Mighty good. Amen. Amen. Well, the doors of the church are open. It's just going no further than that. That's a good word. That's good. That's a good word. Thank you so much. Amen. What a word you had today. Amen. Thank you so much. Woo! Have mercy. Amen. Yes, sir. My. Amen. That's good, Felice. That's good. Sweet, I know.

Trust me.

I say, yeah, and he, we, I know, God, we thank you, Father. Blessed us, Lord, to hear such a profound word in you. I pray, Father, as I stand now before your people, Lord, continue to minister to our hearts. Lord, continue to speak to us. When your spirit is present, your spirit is here. And I pray, Lord, that our hearts will be open to hear you, and we'll be so careful to give you praise. We ask these blessings in the words of my mouth, the meditation of our hearts, be acceptable in our sight. This we ask in Jesus' name. We pray and ask you now. Amen.

Be sweet. Be sweet.

in chapter 8 of Acts says, the believers, this is the good news, the believers were scattered. They were scattered and went everywhere preaching the message. Verse 5 says, Philip went to the principal city in Samaria and preached the Messiah to the people there. Verse 6 says, the crowd paid close attention to what Philip said as they listened to him and saw the miracle that he performed. Verse 7 says, evil spirits came out from many people with a loud cry. Many paralyzed and lame people were healed. And verse 8 says, so there were a great joy in that city. 9 says, a man named Simon lived there, who for some time had astounded the Samaritans with his magic. He claimed that he was someone great, and everyone in the city from all classes of society paid close attention to him. He is that power of God known as the great power, they said. They paid this attention to him because for such a long time he had astonished them with magic. Verse 12 says, but when they believed Philip's message about the good news of the kingdom of God and about Jesus Christ, they were baptized, both men and women. Verse 13 says, Simon himself also believed, and after being baptized, he stayed close to Philip and was astonished when he saw the great wonders and the miracles that was being performed. Verse 14 says, the apostles in Jerusalem heard that the people of Samaria had received the word of God, and so they sent Peter and John to them. And when they arrived, they prayed, and the believers that they might receive the Holy Ghost. Verse 16 says, for the Holy Ghost had not yet come down on any of them. They had only been baptized in the name of the Lord Jesus Christ. Verse 17 says, and when Peter and John placed their hands on them, they were received the Holy Ghost. Verse 18 says, and Simon saw the Holy Ghost, the Spirit had been given to the believers when the apostles placed their hand on them. So they offered money to Peter and John and said, give me the power to me too, so that I can, so that anyone I place my hand on will receive the Holy Ghost. Verse 20 says, but when Peter answered, he says, may you and your money go to hell for thinking that you can buy God's gift with money. 21 says, you have no part or sharing in our work because your heart is not right in God's sight. 22, repent. Then the evil spirit plan, repent then of this evil plan of yours and pray to the Lord that he will forgive you of this thinking, such as things as this. And then verse 23, for I see that you are full of bitter and evil and are a prisoner of sin. I read unto you the entire passage of chapter 8, verses 4 through 23. May God add a blessing to the reader and hearer and doer of his holy word. Amen. I just want to just talk today, amen, from that subject. Amen. Amen. A true believer in God. What a day this has been. And I want to give a summary of this passage, but it's so equipped with so much. I just had to read it in entirety. And just give you a summary of what has read, just to get an understanding. Here's a city, amen, Samaria, that many in the city, sometimes they came to the Lord, or they came because of miracles that was being performed. And you had, in a sense, the miracles that Philip, preaching the word of God, gave, amen. And Philip was able to, as an apostle, he was able to preach the word, and he was able to do miracles. He was able to cast out demons. Amen. He was able to do wonderful signs. And then you had Simon, who was a sorcerer. And for years, he was a magician. He was also able to heal, and he was able to do miracles. And because he had been doing that for so long, many people, amen, looked aside. Amen, and thought he was a person of great power, of great works.

0: And kind of like, in a sense, just to say you had many people looking to Simon. When someone would get sick, someone needed to be healed, even though it wasn't from God. It was the power of a demon, of sorcery that he would use. Many people would go to him. And they would look for him. And they would be pleased. And so God raised Philip up in this town. And God raised Philip not in the sense because of miracles, because sometimes people only come to church because they want to see a sign. Yeah. Sometimes people only want to come to you when they see something miraculous, something great. And that has a tendency to draw your attention. Amen. It can draw many attention. It did in this city. But have you ever heard that faith comes by hearing, and hearing the word of God? Let's say that again. Faith comes by hearing, and hearing the word of God. Don't come by miracles. Don't come by signs. If you're looking for a sign, if you're looking for a miracle, you can be tricked. You can be fooled. But faith comes by hearing, and hearing the word of God. So one of the most radical things in the church, even to this day, is that we equate, amen, the Holy Spirit as a sign of you being born again. Amen. When you receive and you believe, amen, on Jesus Christ, there's a teaching today, if you say you're a believer, that you believe on God, what you heard God's word, the question will come, have you received the Holy Ghost? The question will come, have you received the Holy Ghost? Because evidence of your born again is the experience of the Holy Ghost. And many people be confused. Because most of the time, when people look at the Holy Ghost, they think that you should speak in tongues. Back up just a little bit to hear it again. A lot of times we believe that when you believe, evidence of you being born again, amen, is to be empowered with the Holy Ghost. And so I just want to put on record right now, now that I got your attention, amen, I want to share, amen, the Holy Ghost don't come when we want it to come. The Holy Ghost comes when it wants to come. And the Holy Ghost gives you a gift when the Holy Ghost decides to give you the gift. As a matter of fact, do you know demons believe? The Bible says the devil believes. Demon believes. But the demon don't have the Holy Ghost. So you can believe and not have the Holy Ghost. Amen. And then the argument comes, if you don't have the Holy Ghost, then you ain't really been born again. A lot of times what hinders us from receiving, amen, the gift that the Holy Ghost gives us is the heart. If the heart ain't right, amen, even though you just get caught up in the moment, amen, what you mean caught up in the moment? A lot of times, just as you just see things get a little high in the church, and people be excited, and when you see people get baptized, folks just start coming, especially when their friends come. They just come to see everybody doing it. People join church. They see the choir because they friend in the choir. They join things because they see others. You can't come by just seeing what others do. But when you come to the Lord, it starts in the heart. And even if the heart is right, the Spirit decides to give you the gift. Not the gift you choose, but the gift you want. I tell a person a good place to go when you want to find out about the Holy Ghost. Amen. Because there's all times that when you would look at it, there are times when they laid hands, they received the Holy Ghost. There are times you're reading the Bible when they didn't lay hands. And Cornelius, when Cornelius heard the word Peter preached, the Bible says that Peter preached, the Holy Ghost fell upon me. With no laying of the hands. And the day of Pentecost, amen. When the day of Pentecost came, was no laying of the hands. But here, they laid hands on. Simon laid hands on Paul when Paul received the Holy Ghost. There are times when you lay hands. But the Holy Ghost is not equipped by the laying of hands. The Holy Ghost has his own mind. I think Jesus said it this way. Jesus says, I got to go in order for the Holy Ghost to come. I'm going to send you a comforter to comfort you, to strengthen you, to guide you, to equip you, but I'm going away in order for you to receive it. So I tell people, hey, wow, this. You need to know about the gift of the Holy Spirit. Amen. Can I just read a little something in the 12th chapter, first chapter?
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3: 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The Reverend R.L. White Sr. is the beloved pastor.
4: Hallelujah. Glory to God. For he is worthy to be praised at all times. No matter what you're going through, God is an awesome God. At this point, I'm supposed to be greeting us on the radio. So, to all of you that's visiting the Kansas City area, we're located at 920 Olive Street, and this is the Emmanuel Church. If you have a chance, and you in the city on any given Sunday morning, make your way here. Make your way here. Our area code, put it in your GPS, 641-27, 920 Olive Street. Bring your Bible with you. This is a Bible-believing and a Bible-teaching church. Let me tell you one thing. God is good. One more thing. Don't pay attention. Let me put it this way. Let me make it plain and simple where you can understand it. Let me make it make some sense. The mailman shows up at your house. You don't particularly pay attention to him. You look at the mail that he's bought you. So bring your own mail with you. Never mind who's up here. Pay attention to the mailman and the word that he's trying to give to you. That's the bottom line. No matter who's standing up here and what position they hold in life, it's the mail. And you know what? You can read your own mail, and that's the Bible. God is good. Come on, brother, listen.

Good morning, Emmanuel. 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For those who have not memorized the words yet, we will be singing the mighty name of Jesus. What a mighty name it is.

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On the door frame of

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0: 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I will not fear. There's an army of angels. I'm protected on all sides.

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He's given us His word to guide us. So we have no reason to frown, no reason to have tears in our eyes. Instead, praise Him.

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I will not fear.

0: should be a smile on every face and joy in every heart, because the mighty name of Jesus has, not will, has set all of us free. Amen. I'm not a theologically learned man, but I guess I'm in good company because neither were the apostles. Today we are going to talk about, we're going to talk on Psalm 25. And it was funny that this was given to me because this summer I've had a chance to live this. Psalm 25 is a psalm of David. And more so, it is a prayer for protection, for guidance, and for pardon. It starts off, as many of you know, "To you, O Lord, I lift up my soul. O my God, in you I have unwavering trust, and I rely on you with steadfast confidence." Now, we heard a lot of that today from Tell Me Something Good. And we heard one word that kept on popping up, not just in Tell Me Something Good, but in the prayers before service started and in the prayers that were given by Deacon Kelly, Minister McGee, Sister Phoenix, and Deacon Slaughter. That word was protection. And it's funny how that has worked out for me. Now, I'll tell you, the situation seems kind of small, but still it happened. Water heater went out. This was back in the beginning of July. All right? Home maintenance insurance. So I figured, oh yeah, I'm in control of this. All I got to do is make that phone call. So I made that phone call. And just my good fortune, blessing from God, plumber was able to show up that day. So I'm figuring, okay, Sister Tanya and our granddaughter wouldn't have to go without hot water. See, I can deal with that. But they weren't real happy. But anyhow, the plumber came, him and his partner. By 7 o'clock that evening, they said, hey, we're going to have to get another part. All the parts are closed. We're going to have to come back tomorrow. Okay, 24 hours. What does that mean? They came back the next day, and after working all day on it, they came and tell me, well, you're going to need a new water heater. And I asked why. He said, well, there's condensation building up in it, and that's what's setting off all the electrical systems so it won't stay lit. So I figured that was kind of funny. I've never heard that in my 67 years of life, but okay. So anyway, the home maintenance company calls me and says, well, that's not covered. You know, compensation, you need to take care of the humidity in your house and all like that. So I'm like, well, we'll see about that. So I'm still in control. I call, you know, Legal Shield. I say, hey, what can I do about this that we can make a demand letter on? Okay, get that demand letter up, and I'll send you all the stuff, and, you know, we'll get these suckers. Next thing I do, I start calling different plumbers to come out and tell me what's going on and give me an estimate. So first couple come out, they tell me, oh, well, it's actually your there's a special expansion tank that by code have to have. So that was going bad, and that was probably putting water and moisture in there. Called them home maintenance. We don't cover that. So I'm really getting hot. Then the fourth plumber comes out, and he more or less just kind of throws up his hands. Okay, by then, all that control that I thought I had was gone. And so I dropped to my knees. I'm serious. I dropped to my knees. And I said, Lord, I got to give this to you because I don't know what to do. I mean, I'm looking at spending all this money to get a water heater, and nobody can give me a definitive what's going on, and the people supposed to help me ain't helping me. Then I got quiet. Holy Spirit said, I want you to call this number. And I called that number. Another plumber comes out. Not part of the maintenance plan, none of that. He goes downstairs. He checks that out. Then he says, mind if I go outside for a minute? Sure, go ahead. About a half hour comes in, says, I got some real bad news for you. What is it? You have a leak in your roof, and the water is coming down the flue, the vent for your furnace and your water heater. And that's why there's water in there, and that is basically rotted out. The system's in there. So now, you know, I'm ready to go into despair, and the Holy Spirit said, wait a minute, you have homeowners insurance. So he said, call your insurer and see what's up with that. So I called them, and they said, well, we'll send an adjuster out there. It may be 3 or 4 days, it was 1 day. This is where God's protection is. By the time the adjuster got finished, whole roof was authorized. Now, we had just put on a new roof 12 years ago, and they're saying a whole roof, and the insurer is saying, okay. And since that is where the leak came from, we'll also replace your water heater. So I went from looking at a $300 bill and not knowing what's going on to God saying, I've been knowing, I've just been waiting on you to ask me. And now I only have to pay a $500 deductible. So everything's going smooth. I said, all right, we can get this together now, blah, blah, blah, blah. Got the insurance company. Said, hey, okay, here's everything we needed. And I'm waiting 1, 2, 3, 4 days. And Sister Tanya, bless her soul, she's starting to wonder if 40 years ago, if she made a mistake when she said I do. But anyway, I'm wondering what's going on, you know. We're just waiting for the insurance company to say, yes, we approve this. And the Holy Spirit said, you forgot something. I'm going to take you to verse 14 on Psalm 25. And it reads, the secret of the wise counsel of the Lord for those who fear him, and he will let them know his covenant and reveal to them through his word, its deep inner meaning. Okay? And so I started reading other scriptures, and it finally dawned on me. He had given me the victory, and I didn't claim it. I'm saying, well, I'm waiting on the insurance company to approve this. God had already approved it. I should have been saying, he's got my water heater fixed and my roof fixed. You know, bottom line, I'm not waiting on nothing. But I didn't claim that victory. I was still a little hesitant. And that doubt is a sin. So let me recap a little bit here. The protection, not just the water heater, protected my whole house, my family. You know, I tell me, you need a new roof. And this is how I got your attention, okay? Guidance. He told, forget about this lawsuit mess and calling the state attorney and doing this threatening and all like that. You're not in control because you don't know everything. I do, but you don't, okay? But now I had to go and ask for pardon. I had to repent because I had the slightest doubt that God had taken care of everything. And that doesn't read right. Now, I'm not going to ask you to turn to this, but one of the reference scriptures is John chapter 7, verse 17. That reads, if anyone is willing to do his will, he will know whether the teaching of God or whatever I speak on my own accord in my own authority. In other words, is it of God or is it just me speaking? That's what Jesus was saying. And give you a context, at that time, the Jews were in a quandary. You had some Jews who believed that he was the great prophet. You had other Jews who were saying that he was teaching falsely. And you had some of the Jews who couldn't speak out in either way because they feared the senior Jews. Okay? But I was speaking on my accord when I'm saying, oh, I'm waiting for such and such to approve, when I already had divine approval, so I had to repent of that sin too. And wouldn't you know, in a couple of hours after, I realized and actually dropped to my knees, just as it says in the song, I was pardoned and got a phone call saying, okay, this is all approved and all, just send it over and you can get your work done. Now, here we are in September, and it still hasn't been repaired yet, and that's because, let's face it, there are people around this country who lost home, who lost loved ones to floods, to storms, to firestorms. Now, that's why I said, water heater, that's a minuscule thing. But my faith wavering is not minuscule. And so now I get to exercise patience. Yes, I'm still taking cold showers. Yes, you know, or else my wife and granddaughter taking up pots of hot water from the stove so they can, you know, get a full hot wash down and all. But we know we're taken care of. In Psalm 25, it says, turn to me, Lord, and be gracious to me, for I am alone and afflicted. The troubles of my heart are multiplied. Bring me out of my distress. Look upon my affliction and my trouble, and forgive all my sins, like doubt. Look upon my enemies, for they are many. They hate me with cruel and violent hatred. Now, I don't think that the plumbers hated me, and I don't think that the warranty company hated me, but I know the devil hated me. How dare I turn to the Lord when he was trying to whisper in my ear, you got this under control, you can take care of this. Guard my soul and rescue me. And that definitely happened. You know, he protected me. He provided me guidance. And when I asked for it, he forgave me. He had mercy. Do not let me be ashamed or disappointed, for I have taken refuge in you. But with that doubt, I was showing disappointment, showing shame, you know, because it hadn't happened like that, and it didn't happen under my control. But when I recognized who was in control again, everything started falling into place, just like we've been taught all these weeks and all these years by pastors about the word. Let integrity and uprightness protect me, for I wait expectantly for you. And so now I'm in that waiting period so that I can remember that no matter how long it takes, when God says, I got this, he's got it. So don't doubt it. Live with it. And what other note I want to say to that before I finish up. It was said in Tell Me Something Good. It was said, God is the pill. Well, I know we don't like to talk secular things and secular lyrics in here, but there was a song that I got to say kind of fits this point. The bigger the doctor, the bigger the pill. Thank you, everyone. Remember, you are God's first loved creation. And so are your brothers, your sisters, your family, your friends, your neighbors, which includes the stranger, the immigrant, and even those people that you don't like very much. So pray for them. Amen.
1: Hallelujah. Thank you, brother. Awesome. Wait on the Lord. He will come through every time, no matter what. God is good. I thank God for what we've heard. And you got to know he's an awesome God. At this time, I'm supposed to give you an invitation. It's like open the doors of the church. But as I look out amongst the crowd, I see a whole bunch of saved people. And for those that are not saved, let me tell you one thing. Myself, personally, I don't have a heaven or a hell to put you in. All I can do is tell you about the goodness of God, and you need him in your life. No matter what, he will provide for you. In order to get into heaven, you got to accept him as your Lord and Savior, Jesus Christ. That's the bottom line. You don't have to go through jumping through no hoops. You don't have to ride around the block. Just believe upon him and declare that he is the Lord of your life. This is the time when you should step out on faith and take him at his word and see if he won't provide for you. You know, if you decide to get up and come down here, you're not coming to me. You're doing it to show others that, hey, I've decided and I made up my mind. I'm going to stand up for the Lord because he's been standing up for me all this time. All this time when I didn't even know it was him standing up for me, he was right there all the time. Like the brother said, trust him. Take all doubts out of your mind. God will save you. God is awesome God. Cut us off. He is an awesome God. Brother. God is an awesome God. He will take care of you no matter what. So if you decide to come today or any day, just accept him as your Lord and Savior, Jesus Christ, and believe within all your heart that he is your Savior. And he is the one that's taking care of you. Get out of your seat and come on. All you have to do is stand up. If you decide you want to get up, I'll come down there with you and walk up here with you. All you're doing is really showing the rest of the people, hey, I'm a changed person. I want to be born again. God is my Savior. Just let them know. Show some kind of sign. That's all it takes. And just believe in him and do as he say do. God is good. Come on with the offering table, Brother Fred and Brother Delbert. God is awesome. No matter what, I am thankful for God for taking care of me. It's sort of hard to stand here and stay within myself. The Holy Spirit is telling me to shout, and I feel like running, but I'm not. Because I'm going to do what I was told to do. God is an awesome God. He will provide for you no matter what. But I will say God is good. God is good. And I want to say one more thing here. Are we off the air? I want to say one more thing.

who have been working in the vineyard for the Lord for what seems like a lifetime. You have dreamed and you've worked towards things that you've wanted to accomplish for yourself. But somehow your biggest goals always seem to be just out of your reach. But the Lord told me to tell you that He knows who you are. Yes, He's seen your work, and He's also seen your tears. And He wants you to know today that you're not forgotten. He's here to reward you for all your faithfulness. For He said in His word that if you would delight yourself in Him, He will give you the desires of your heart. In other words, not only will He give you what you need, but He promised to give you whatever you want. So don't get discouraged. Don't give up. Hang in there and prepare yourself for your blessing. It's your time.

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Sometimes I get desperate and I say like this, I say, Lord, fix it for me.

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0: It's time now for the broadcast of the Pentecostal Church of God in Christ, 6300 Swole Parkway in Kansas City, where the pastor and founder is Bishop Daniel M. Jordan.
1: He doesn't tell you this, but he never tells you to go directly to Jesus when you need something. He tells you to come up for prayer, and then he makes it all about him. Watch out for the Jezebel preacher. Pride is all over him. Pride. Grandness. You got to stop everything when he comes in. Somebody just got healed. Somebody just testified of God saving them. Somebody just testified of their son was a backslider and their son came back to God. Somebody just testified God blessed them with a house. Somebody just testified they grew some hair and they don't have to buy no more tracks. Whatever it is, they testified. And the whole church is going up now and it all has to stop because he's coming in. Keep your eyes open for that. Because I know it ain't just trying to come in Christian Tabernacle. That spirit is trying to take over any church that's trying to be right with God. Keep your eyes open. Keep the lights on. The spirit demands attention. The spirit struts all around the pulpit area. The spirit struts all around the pulpit area up in front of everybody. Paces around so you're very theatrical so you can see them so they can have your attention. Beware of the Jezebel preacher. Some of them have this dreamy, far away look in their eyes that makes them look spiritual. Beware. And they're not messed up by people that resent them. They see that as them being secure, superior. When you call them on it, they'll make it look as if you are inferior to them. Well, the reputation is good or bad, they can use the bad reputation to their advantage and they'll say what? Well, you know the devil is after me. They overact to situations. They boastfully display God's blessing as favor from God and to inspire adulation, imitation, and envy. Much of his money, blessings he got from taking the money that you gave to God. And he'll put the money in the offering, and after service, he'll go back in the office to try to get the money back. I'm giving $1,000 in this offering, and they will not leave that office till they get that money back. Beware of the Jezebel preacher. They seek attention everywhere they go. They seek special recognition everywhere they go. You don't need special recognition when you walking in Ryan's to eat. Pay your $10 and sit down and eat. You are not a bishop in Ryan's. You're a customer. Keep your eyes open. They preach be like me messages. Keep your eyes open. They manipulate people to obtain status. They manipulate people to control them. They manipulate people to get more money and to get attention. They manipulate people for power. They are effective at brainwashing people. They are effective at making you believe everything they say without checking it for the truth. They set up really, it's more like a cult atmosphere that they set up. Why are y'all getting quiet? Do you not know that it is not only the responsibility of those that sit up here to check that? It's your responsibility too. That's the reason I believe the Lord just changed it and had me bring this out. It's not just that. They don't just come for the pulpit. They come for y'all as well. Because if they can pull you, especially those of you that are workers in the church, if they can pull you away from the leader. They put the church as priority over the family. That is not correct. I think it's some people scared to actually agree with what I'm saying. If our families are stronger, our church is going to be stronger. If things are right at home, it's going to show when we get to church. I realize, and I knew this even before I knew my wife, before I'd even met her, I knew that it was important for this to be right before I get up here. Because y'all ain't just going to be looking at me. Y'all going to be looking at me and her. And if y'all find out something crazy on her, your attention is all going on trying to figure out what she doing. What's going on in the house? Why ain't she this? And why ain't she that? And why ain't she this? And you done missed a whole message. Home's got to be right. In order for that message to go forth in a better way here, from here. Somebody say amen. But the Jezebel preacher is going to talk completely against that. My wife and I had a meeting one time with a lady who came to our church after having been separated from her husband because the pastor pulled him from her and the kids. Overnight, 2, 3, 4, 5 o'clock in the morning, all the time. 4 or 5 in the afternoon, all the time. Pastor needs me to go with him. Something happened. Pastor needs me to go with him. Something happened. All the time. I realize it happens sometimes. But every week? And he got a family? Every week? Some of y'all are really uncomfortable with this. It's tearing that home up. Bishop just said it. You got to balance it. Woo! That was my hope. He targets naive people. The Jezebel preacher targets vulnerable, uneducated, mentally weak people. This Jezebel spirit targets the new Christians. And they believe whatever he says. They start dressing like him. They start talking like him. They start walking like him. He walks like this when he comes into church. He has his stuff and he carries it like this. And they walk right behind him just like, y'all mean y'all ain't never seen that? They be walking with him just like that. Bishop said, he said, open your eyes. You got to understand that control and manipulation will wreck a church. And that's the basis of this Jezebel preacher that I'm talking about. It's control and manipulation. Should it be in the church? Not at all, but it is. So we have to have our eyes open. We have to be aware. We have to be aware. We have to be aware. We have to be aware of this. We can't dance and shout around that. And you see that spirit in your church. Sometimes you got to stop dancing and call that spirit out. Somebody say amen if you're not scared. They put a great emphasis on money. They put a great emphasis on personal empowerment. They put a great emphasis on prosperity just to keep you hooked. Yeah. That's their motive, to keep you hooked. But they're counterfeits. Here's a clue after they give you one of these so-called words. How's your spirit? If you really are one who's in tune with God, where's your spirit at after they call you up to the altar and give you one of them words that they, you know, God's been saying something to you. God say something to all of us. What are you talking about?
2: That's a general statement.
1: You've been going through something. Then they get that stink look on their face. Am I telling the truth? All I'm trying to do, Pentecostal and Christian Tabernacle and Pastor Wright's church, anybody else represented in this room, I'm trying to open our eyes. I realize now why I didn't have a specific message set in mind, because the Lord told me to do this. I see. Now I see it. They say those words that anybody can say about anything. You don't fall out over any and all that stuff. Listen when people call themselves giving you a prophecy. Quit shouting, quit crying, quit speaking in tongues. Shut your mouth and listen. Listen. And if you're in tune with God going into that word, God will confirm or, do y'all get it? Or let you know, no, that ain't it. Don't receive that. People shouldn't have to record your prophecy because you all rolling in the floor while they speaking it to you. Get up and listen. Somebody say amen. And sometimes they pick up stuff from social media. Any specific things that were picked up or things that were picked up from just knowing you, period. Or what somebody told them about you. Don't receive these false words. A true prophecy is going to have some specifics to it. A true word is going to impact your spirit. A true word that's specifically for you is going to be unique to you. Say things that only God knows about you or the situation that you're in. There's no way of knowing these things unless God is involved. What seems like unlikely predicted events actually come true. But back to this preacher, and I'm gonna give you a response to him in a couple of minutes. This preacher falsely portrays himself to be a virtuous man, a man of integrity, because that's how they say it. The perfect father, the perfect husband, the perfect spiritual leader, the perfect advisor, the perfect mentor, the perfect friend. That's how they portray themselves. But they're controlling you. They're controlling you by enrapturing you with their spirituality. I don't get as many now because I believe these guys have caught on to this. But I used to get so many phone calls from friends. I can't even say friends of my father. But guys who were up in my dad's age range. And they wanted to come to Christian Tabernacle to preach. So they would call me and they would be super spiritual. Oh, God bless you, Doc. How you been doing? Oh, God gave me a word for you. God has given me a word for your house, Doc. You've been going through some things. Here's your sign. You've been going through some things. What pastor is not going through?
2: That's right.
1: What pastor does not have some kind of stress on him?
2: That's right.
1: And then they give you this general word with these general edited bullshit tongues these tongues that everybody speaks. And that's what I call edit a Boshar. General tongues that everybody speaks. And then they finish it off with, I'm going to be in your city, Doc, on such and such a date. I would like to come and worship with you. I know what that means. I know what that means. You don't want to come and worship with me because you can worship from the 18th row. You don't have to have the mic to worship. You can worship sitting right there. But you don't have to have the mic to worship.
2: No, you don't. Amen. Tell it.
1: And when I tell them, well, Doc, God's got me going a certain way. And it's actually happened. Every time these people have reached out to me, there would maybe be a certain series or something like that that I was on that was impacting our church. And when things like that are happening, you can't break it. Especially for somebody that you really don't trust. You can't break it. You stay there. If it's something that's got the people, it's got the members in the church learning and growing, you can't break that. For somebody to come in and then when they leave, you got to do cleanup. So I tell them, I've got something real good going right now. We've got something going and it ain't a good time. One of them would call me 4 or 5 times a year. You know, I was a friend of your dad's. My father had a lot of friends. That's what it is. And I remember you when you couldn't play the organ. I remember when I couldn't play the organ too. Come on, keep going. What else you got? And now God has blessed you. And I see you up on the stage in the National Church of God in Christ. Oh, God has blessed you, but I got another word for you in your house. No, sir, give me the word now. What is it? Tell it to me on the phone. And they begin to shut those things down. What am I saying? People, when your discernment is where it should be. When your spirit is in the right sensitivity place, is in the right place with God, and the Lord has spoken to you and shown you these things, you're able to pick these spirits up. Don't take that lightly. And don't, please allow me to say this word, don't be a spiritual punk. Don't be a wimp because they're looking for somebody to run over. You cannot show weakness in a time like that. I am not saying you have to be mean, but they must see, and this is a word my father used to always use, and I've heard other preachers use this word. You must show a backbone. What'd you say, mother? She said, Bishop says it all the time. You've got to show a backbone to these spirits. Concerning scripture, they are professionals at twisting the scripture to make you feel guilty if you don't obey them, if you don't believe the same way they believe. They distort scriptures. They put new meanings on passages of scripture, or they use them out of context for the purpose that they're trying to get over.
2: That's right. Yes, sir. Oh, this is rich.

service and worshiping, and if you're a spiritual type of person, then they'll turn that spiritual charisma on. If they see you're a business type of person, they'll turn that kind of charisma on. But the motive is to pull you and to control you. Stay strong, ladies. But wait, let's go on the other side, because you got women evangelists that'll do the same thing with men. That will do the same thing. So it's not just the men that go after the women like that, but Jezebel works both in both men and women. Somebody that knows this is the truth, say amen. No, how do you respond? You know that the payoff is attention. You know that their payoff is money. You know that their payoff is abuse. You know that their payoff is power. So you stand against that. You be suspicious of excessive charisma. All right. But I'm tired of being lonely. It would be better to be lonely than to be with somebody knocking your head off. It would be better to be lonely than to go home in fear every night. We must open our eyes. Ask for fair recognition of anything legitimate you have to offer. Do y'all understand that? Ask them, what is it that I have to offer? And wait on a response. And if they reject you as being unimportant, there's your clue as to what they're all about. Why are you coming to me? What is it that you see in me? Y'all understand that? Ask questions. Guard your testimony. Guard your anointing. Oh, well, look at him. He can say that he's been married. It'll be 28 years in June. He been married all these years, so he can't relate. What? I'm older than 28. Which means I can relate. And as many people as we talk to, we can relate. We do understand what's going on out there. Open your eyes to the games that are being played. Document their wrongdoings. Document what they're doing. Take notes to what they're doing. You never know when you may need to pull that back out sometime later. And remember this, you serve God and not man. You serve God, not man. Mm-hmm. Watch this. Be ready. I'm almost finished with this. Be ready to minister to any victims that this Jezebel preacher has. Be ready to minister to them and bring wise counsel to them. Wise counsel. Because they may come to you saying, but he gave me some money. He's paying my bills. You got to know, you got to be ready to respond to that type of thing. You got to be ready to respond to that, because some people, we have talked to people who know that they're in relationship with wrong people. But because he's paying her bills, but because she's driving a nice car, she stays in the bondage. You have got to be prepared to minister to people like this. You've got to be prepared. You didn't go through some of the things that you've gone, you know, and some of this that I said, some of you have gone through. So you really are qualified to be able to pull them out of it. If you've got that kind of testimony in having been in a kind of relationship with somebody like what I've been talking about, and God has delivered you from that, you ought to be running and dancing every day for your freedom. But you should also be looking for somebody else to pull out of it if you see them in it.
I said this in our Bible study a few weeks ago. Our heads, those of us who are the foundation of our churches, those of us who are really, let me say another word, say it in a different way. Those of us who are really

0: tuned in with our congregations. Our heads need to be on swivels. Do y'all know what I mean? Our heads need to be on swivels. We can't just get caught up in those who have been in here a long time. I've been running for Jesus a long time. I'm not tired yet. And then those are the only ones we're caught up into. Our heads need to be on swivels looking for that baby Christian that can get torn up by just any little thing. Our heads need to be on swivels with them. Our heads need to be on swivels. We need to be looking for those members who are still struggling with drinking and who's still struggling with drugs. We need to be looking for those members who are still struggling with sex and remembering what God delivered us from and not be too prideful and too, I don't want nobody to know. I want people to see me up here. They're going to see you up there. They're going to respect you even more when you go to them and tell them, look, I know what you're going through. I know what you feel. I've been there, but God, they need to hear, Christian Tabernacle, I know y'all have heard this before, but they need to hear your but God testimony. That needs to be heard. They can't just see you being in the leadership of the usher board and the leadership of the Pentecostal kitchen committee or whatever it is. They need to hear your testimony where God brought you from. All right, let's go to the kitchen. Let's say a new member come in and they say, well, and the people say, whatever the new member's class says, a new member person says, well, what do? I cook. So they team you up with the other cooks. Well, cooks, y'all share recipes or help them out or something. Don't go automatically to competing. You mean you go send them straight back to the street from the kitchen? They didn't even make it into the sanctuary. They went to the kitchen to be able to team up with somebody in the church. But now you sent them back to the street from the kitchen. They never even got to the altar. They never even made it to the altar. Because you got mad because their Kool-Aid tasted better than yours. You got mad because you had to take your meatloaf back home because nobody ate it. Maybe you can learn something from that new member. Stop putting A1 sauce in the meatloaf. Then maybe you can. Am I telling the truth? I know I'm not tuned up or nothing like that. I did that already. I did that early. Bishop Jordan brings a great word in Pentecostal, yes or no? Okay, I'm gonna ask that question again. Bishop Jordan brings a great word in Pentecostal, yes or no? Here's the next thing I'm going to say, Pentecostal. Are you, and you don't have to necessarily say anything, you can just think this answer. Are you taking it outside of these four walls? What Bishop Jordan is giving you, are you taking it outside of here? He can't give this pulpit up every single service. Sometime he got to preach, which means your pulpit is going to have to be at work, which means your pulpit is going to have to be at the store, which means your pulpit, and it should be anyway, at home. Your pulpit is going to have to be in the car explaining the message to the young Christians, explaining the message to your children. There are children that grew up in churches. I don't know if it happened at Pentecostal, but let me say, I'm sure it has because it's happened in every church. There are children that grew up in churches that aren't going back once they get old enough because of what they heard mama and daddy saying about people in the church. They're not coming back. They're not coming back. They would rather go to that to a church out on 159th Street rather than to come to the church they grew up in, because they grew up hearing leaders, hearing their mentors talk negatively about other people in the church. So once they get of age.
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3: 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And let's tune in to Pastor Miles right now for his sermon.

0: like somebody else, say amen. Amen. Amen. Let us pray. Gracious God and Heavenly Father, we come once again giving thanks to you who have provided an opportunity once again that I may stand for just a few minutes to expound on the good news of your saving grace. Heavenly Father, I ask that you let the words of my mouth and the meditation of my heart be acceptable unto you. In Jesus' name, amen. Giving honor to God, to Pastor Miles, to all the officers and members, good morning. Truly, it is a pleasure to come before you once again to share the good news of our Christ. If you brought your Bibles with you, join us, if you will, in the book of Philippians, chapter 4, beginning at verse 4 through 6. Philippians chapter 4, beginning at verse 4 through 6. And it reads, "Rejoice in the Lord always. And again I say, rejoice. Let your moderation be known unto all men. The Lord is at hand. Be careful for nothing, but in everything, by prayer and supplication, with thanksgiving, let your requests be made known unto God." I want to talk to you for just a few minutes on this topic, a recipe for joy.
1: All right.
0: A recipe for joy. We hold these truths to be self-evident, that all men are created equally and are endowed by their Creator with certain inalienable rights, among which are life, liberty, and the pursuit of happiness. The pursuit of happiness. The pursuit of happiness implies that happiness is fleeting and must continually be pursued. Everybody wants to be happy. Matter of fact, that's all some folks want. They say, "I just want to be happy." And a great deal of our time is spent in the pursuit of happiness.
1: Yeah.
0: There are so many different things that make different people happy that the pathways to happiness are many and varied. For some, happiness is relaxing on a beach, soaking up the warmth of the sun, while enjoying an ocean breeze. But for others, happiness is found only on a snow-covered mountain as they struggle against the elements to reach the top. In contrast to happiness comes joy. Joy is not fleeting, but lasting.
1: Yeah.
0: Because of its origin, when joy gets in you, it stays with you. Whereas the pursuit of happiness brings with it restlessness and tension,
1: Yeah. Joy
0: brings with it contentment and comfort. Joy is a promised gift to believers from the Lord. In John 14:16, Jesus says, "And I will pray the Father, and he shall give you another comforter, that he may abide with you forever."
1: Yeah.
0: "Even the Spirit of truth, whom the world cannot receive, because it seeth him not, neither knoweth him, but ye know him, for he dwelleth with you and shall be in you." The proof of the presence of that Comforter, the proof of the Holy Spirit of God in believers' lives, is the fruit of that Spirit. For the fruit of the Spirit is love, joy, peace, long-suffering, gentleness, goodness, faith, meekness, moderation. Joy is a promise from the Lord. Philippians was Paul's joy letter. He mentions joy 16 times in just 4 chapters.
1: All right.
0: Paul, the largest single contributor to the New Testament, the former Saul of Tarsus, was responsible for the spread of the gospel, first beyond Jerusalem before his conversion, and then unto the European continent after his conversion. Before his conversion, Saul of Tarsus was a terror, and so zealous with his persecution of Christians that believers had to flee Jerusalem in fear of their very lives. And when they fled, the gospel traveled with them. And after his conversion, it was Paul who carried the gospel throughout Asia Minor and onto Europe and eventually onto Rome. The Apostle Paul writes with the care and concern of a founding pastor to his beloved congregation of believers that was planted by him and his companions on his second missionary journey. Though Paul could not have been happy about all that happened to him in Philippi, for it was in Philippi, if you remember, that Paul and Silas were beaten and jailed for casting out a demon from a young girl with a gift for fortune telling. And this girl made lots of money for her masters. And so even though the happenings in Philippi didn't make him happy, the church in Philippi was a source of great joy for Paul in knowing that he had glorified the Lord in planting this first Christian congregation to be established upon the European continent. All of his works, my brethren and sisters, were in obedience to and in agreement with the divine will of God, the source of his and all joy. Paul writes to thank the Philippians for the gift that they had sent him during his imprisonment in Rome. And as was his way always, the pastor in him writes to encourage them in their faith, to encourage them to stand fast, to stay true to the Lord. It sounds so simple, doesn't it? Stand fast and stay true to the Lord. And it should be so easy to do. But the more you try to stand, the more the enemy knocks you down. And the more you try to stay true, the more temptation the enemy puts in your way. When I would do good, evil is always present. Paul writes to let them know that the only way to stand fast, the only way to stay true to the Lord, is to keep our eyes on Jesus, to keep our focus on the Lord. But not only should we keep our eyes on the Lord, if we are to stand fast, if we are to stay true to the Lord, Paul says we should rejoice. Rejoice not sometimes, not just when things are going good, not just when your health is good, not just when your bills are paid, not just when you look around and all is well in your home, but rejoice always. Rejoice in the Lord. According to Mr. Webster, to rejoice means to know joy, a source or cause for delight. So what Paul is saying to the Philippians and to you and I, my brothers and my sisters, is to know joy in the Lord always. Let us not forget that this is a letter written by a man who at the time was a prisoner in Rome. Paul, a man way too familiar with pain and suffering, a man whose back was no stranger to the lash, a man who had been shipwrecked, stoned and left for dead, scorned and ridiculed, and even snake bit once. But through it all, Paul had joy.
1: Yeah, come on.
0: Unlike the fleeting elation of happiness that is determined by and dependent on what is happening, joy is dependent on Jesus. No Jesus, no joy. No Jesus, no joy. Joy is evidence that whatever you may be going through, whatever life throws at you, you are not alone. God is faithful. I said, God is faithful. And his promises are true. There is no place that his will take you that his grace won't sustain you. Rejoice always in the Lord. And again, I say, rejoice. Let your moderation be known unto all men, for the Lord is at hand. As believers, we are heirs and co-heirs with our Christ. And as such, we must never forget that we at all times represent more than ourselves. Paul continues to encourage the Philippians as he exhorts them to show moderation, to set boundaries, to impose limitations upon themselves. In other words, to know when you have enough. For some folks, nothing is never enough until they've had too much. And now what you had has you instead of you having it. It means knowing how far is too far before you get there. For if you don't know how far is too far before you until you get there, by then you've already gone too far. Moderation lets you be content with what you have so that you don't find yourself worrying about what you don't have. Worry happens when we try to access tomorrow's grace today. Let me say that again. Worry happens when we try to access tomorrow's grace today. And he spake a parable unto them, saying, the ground of a certain rich man brought forth plenty. And he thought within himself, saying, what shall I do? Because I have no room where to bestow my fruits. And he said, I will put down my barns and build greater, and there will I bestow all my fruits and my goods. And I will say to my soul, soul, thou hast much goods laid up for many years. Take thine ease, eat, drink, and be merry. But God said unto him, thou fool, this night thy soul shall be required of thee. Then whose shall these things be, which thou hast provided? The grace of God that provided the abundance was forgotten, and immediately worry moved in. Not just worrying about what you have, but worrying about what is neither owed nor promised. For the Lord didn't owe him anything, and it was purely by his grace that he had already blessed him abundantly, which illustrates that today's grace is sufficient for today. Instead of trying to access tomorrow's grace today, let us give thanks for today's grace and mercy today. Let us seek God's direction today. Let us shout hallelujah for today. You will never need tomorrow's grace today. Worry is trying to access tomorrow's grace today, but the truth of the matter is that you'll never need tomorrow's grace today because God's grace is sufficient for today, and he's an on-time God. Anybody know that he's an on-time God? How many of you know that he may not come when you want him, but he's always right on time? The Hebrew boys will tell you, He's an on-time God. They might have wished he would show up when they were dressing them up to go into the fire, but he didn't show up then. And surely they would have wanted him to show up when they were about to throw them into the fiery furnace, but he didn't show up then either. But when they threw them into the fire, just when things started getting hot, Jesus showed up and he showed out. How do you know it was Jesus? Shadrach, Meshach, and the Billy Goat was having such a hallelujah good time in the fiery furnace with Jesus that it caused Nebuchadnezzar to look into the fire and to exclaim, "Did not we throw in three, and now I see four? And the fourth one looked like the Son of God." Notice, would you, that God didn't put the fire out, but Jesus got in the fire with them. He's an on-time God. Moses will tell you he's an on-time God. Standing at the Red Sea with Pharaoh's army closing in, nowhere to go, and just when it seemed like all hope was lost, God showed up right on time and made a super highway through a mighty sea so that all of Israel passed over on dry land. He's an on-time God. Job lost everything. He had children, property, health, friends, scandalized him. Wife told him to curse God and die. Yeah. But if you ask Job, he'll tell you he may not come when you want him, but he will be there right on time. You will never need tomorrow's grace today with an on-time God. Paul exhorts the Philippians to worry for nothing, but pray for everything. Don't worry, pray. Don't worry, pray.
1: Yeah.
0: I better talk to them over here.
1: Yeah.
0: Don't worry, pray. Prayer changes things. There is power in prayer. There is healing in prayer. There is peace in prayer. Whatever the problem, prayer is the answer. And even when there is no problem, prayer is always in order. I said prayer changes things. And prayer says, "Lord, I believe you are able." Prayer says, "Lord, I put my trust in you." So important was prayer to Daniel that when confronted with the consequences of the lion den, Daniel continued to call upon the name of the Lord. Daniel could have went in his closet and hid while he prayed, but Daniel didn't have a closet religion. The God he worshiped in public blessed him publicly when he locked the jaws of the lions so that no hurt or harm came to Daniel in the lion's den. Worry for nothing, but pray for everything. If you ask not, you will receive not. But we have this promise. If my people who are called by my name would humble themselves and pray and seek my face and turn from their wicked ways, then will I hear from heaven and will forgive their sins and will heal their lands. This is the promise of the Lord. Rejoice in the Lord. Learn moderation. Worry for nothing, but pray for everything. This is Paul's recipe for joy. Use as directed, and the peace of God, which passes all understanding, shall keep your hearts and minds through Jesus Christ. The peace of God is not a worldly peace, but a godly peace. It is the peace Jesus spoke of in John 14:27 when he said, "Peace I leave with you, my peace I give unto you. Not as the world giveth, give I unto you. Let not your heart be troubled, neither let it be afraid." This peace, this godly peace, has deep and lasting peace is the end result of the Holy Spirit's work in our lives. When the Holy Spirit moves into our hearts, fear, anxiety, uncertainty, and doubt, all the other hostile forces that attack our peace are restrained, and conflict is replaced with comfort. The peace of God will let you sleep when your circumstances say you should be pacing the floor. When I try to worry, the peace of God sent David by my room to say, "The Lord is my shepherd, I shall not want." It defies all understanding when I get anxious. The peace of God summons Isaiah to whisper in my ear that they that wait upon the Lord shall remove their strength. They shall mount up on wings like eagles. They shall walk and not be weary. They shall run and never faint. Wait, I say, upon the Lord. Has the peace of God ever showed up to remind you that the battle is not yours, but the Lord's? And because the battle is not yours, but the Lord's, the victory is already yours. How do we know we have the victory? God gave us the victory one Friday on a hill called Calvary, where Jesus hung with nails in his hands and in his feet and a crown of thorns upon his head as those around him riled against him. But Jesus took the time out while he was dying to save a dying thief, telling them, "Today you shall be with me in paradise." Jesus hung, bled, and died for you and for me. He died, didn't he die? He died until the earthquake and the moon refused to shine. He died until the bell of the temple was rent from top to bottom. He died, but he didn't stay dead. They laid him in a borrowed tomb where he stayed all night Friday, all day Saturday, and all night Saturday night. But early Sunday morning, Jesus got up with all power in heaven and in earth. And because of this, God has given him a name that is above every name, that at the name of Jesus, every knee shall bow and every tongue shall confess that he is Lord. But that's not how the story is. He ascended unto heaven where he sits at the right hand of the Father, waiting and watching. Watching and waiting until that great getting up morning where the trump shall sound and the Lord shall appear with a shout, with the voice of an archangel, and the dead shall rise up and meet him, and we who are alive will join him. But until that great getting up morning, my brothers and my sisters, let us let our light so shine among men that the glory of God shine so brightly that some lost soul might come saying, "What must I do to be saved?" God bless you.
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0: The views, opinions, and conclusions expressed on this program are not necessarily those of Carter Broadcast Group, the staff, or management. 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
2: As always, we pray that you're blessed and light through this radio broadcast. We're going to continue on talking about the teachings of tithes and offerings and some of the duties of the Levi priests. But this week, real quick, I'm going to go back to that next week. But this week, I'm going to hit on Christianity, the religion of Christianity. And I'll show you why the so-called church is so jacked up the way it is. Follow me in scripture. And also, I'm going to read from historical documents also. Now, I know a lot of y'all are stuck in your old ways or whatever, but I'm here to tell you that the ones that y'all worship, Christianity and Jesus Christ, I'm going to show you through scripture that you are in error. I used to worship Jesus Christ also, but I'm going to show you in scripture. And before you get in your feelings, follow me in scripture. And follow me what I'm going to show you. Because Yahweh did not come to start a religion called Christianity. I'm going to show you when it was developed, when it was started. Are you following me? First, we're going to read out of the book of Isaiah, chapter 42. Verse 8. You got it, sweetie?
3: Yes.
2: Listen.
3: I am the Lord Yahweh. That is my name. And my glory will I not give to another, neither my praise to graven images.
2: One of his name is Yahweh. He said he would not give his glory to another. So when we give his glory to a false god, we give his glory to another. And the false god that we have given his glory to is Jesus Christ. Some of y'all worship Christmas, the birth of so-called Jesus Christ. Our Savior wasn't born December 25th. If y'all look up the meaning of the word Christmas, it's an old English expression that means Christ Mass. Look it up. The word does not mean Christ's birthday. It's a pagan holiday. And a lot of y'all worship it. Are you following me? We're going to read Hosea chapter 4, verse 6. Listen, follow me in scripture. My people are destroyed for lack of knowledge. Because I have rejected knowledge, I will also reject thee. That thou should be no more priest to me, seeing thou hast forgotten the law of thy God, I will also forget thy children. Now, we're going to read some more. Do y'all know where? First, let me tell you this. Christianity was started by Gentiles, the Romans. After Judah and Benjamin was the last tribe to be scattered. So Christianity was started around the first century AD. You can look it up, because the Gentiles, just like Israel, they wanted their own religion. They wanted their own God. Look it up. I'm going to show you. Christianity was started by Gentiles, just like over here. Who told you your God name was Jesus Christ? The Gentiles. What do they promote? When you see the movies, the Ten Commandments, the gods of Egypt to play Joseph and the coat of many colors. They're all portrayed by Gentiles. We know what, you know what Gentiles I'm talking about, to promote their supremacy, their dominance. Their God, Jesus Christ, blonde hair and blue eyes, the skin of a Caucasian. We know this. Let's see in Scripture, the description in Scripture, what the Messiah looked like. First, we're going to go to the book of Revelation. Follow me in Scripture. Revelation chapter 1. Follow me in Scripture. This is from John the Revelator. And we know he's talking about the Son of Yahweh, because we're going to start at chapter 1, verse 10. Listen. I saw in the Spirit, I was in the Spirit on the Lord's day, and heard behind me a great voice as of a trumpet. Look what the great voice was saying, I am Alpha and Omega, the first and the last. The Son is just like the Father. The Father is Alpha and Omega, the first and the last. This is the Son saying he's Alpha and Omega, the first and the last. Every name that the Father has, the Son has. Let's keep reading. Listen. I am Alpha and Omega, the first and the last. Now you go down to verse 12. Listen. John the Revelator said, and I turned to see the voice which spake with me. And being turned, I saw seven golden candlesticks. In the midst of the seven candlesticks was like unto the Son of Man. Listen. Clothed in a garment down to the foot, and girded about the paps with a golden girdle. Let's look at his description. And you tell me if this is a man with blonde hair, white skin, and blue eyes. His head and his hairs was white like wool, as white as snow. His eyes were as flame of fire. Listen, and his feet like unto brass, as if they were burned in a furnace, and his voice as the sound of many waters. Yahweh Yahshua came through the line of Shem, through the line of David. His feet was like brass as burnt in a furnace. What do that mean? They promote supremacists over you, and yet you fall for it. We're going to read some more. Let's go to the book of Daniel, chapter 10. Let's go to the book of Daniel. Let's see his vision of the Messiah. Verse 5 through 6. Follow me in Scripture. And I lifted up my eyes and looked. I'm reading out of Scripture. And looked, and behold, a certain man clothed in linen, whose loins were girded with fine gold of upaz. His body was like the beryl. Beryl got different colors. You got blue, you got yellow, you got brown, you got different shades of beryl. But let's read on. And his face as the appearance of lightning, and his eyes as lamps of fire. Now let's see what his arms and his feet look like, according to Daniel. And his arms and his feet like the color of polished brass. And the voice of his words like the voice of a multitude. You cannot get any plainer than that. They came to the line of Shem. This is biblical description. The Gentiles say he was blonde hair and blue eyes, and his name is Jesus Christ. Every movie that they make about Egypt, the Ten Commandments, Joseph, all depicts Caucasians. Let's see what some of the, let's see what Israel looked like. Because we know Donny Osmond played Joseph in the play, Joseph and the Coat of Many Colors. Let's get a description. Let's go to Genesis, Chip, real quick. Let's go to Genesis. Follow me in scripture. Then I got something interesting to feed you, to give you. Follow me in scripture. Chapter 45.
3: Genesis 45?
2: Yes. Joseph's brothers sold him into slavery. So now they come. There's a famine in the land. So they come to Egypt to get food, to get grain. 45. Then Joseph could not refrain himself, all them that stood by him, and he cried, caused every man to go out from me. Then he wept aloud. That's verse 2. Then Joseph said this here. Verse 3, listen. And Joseph said unto his brethren, I am Joseph. Do my father yet live? His brother did not recognize Joseph. We know Joseph looked like his brothers. His brother did not recognize Joseph. Joseph was in the land of the Egyptians. So that means what? Joseph looked like the Egyptians. And let's not be fooled. Y'all see all the artifacts. Y'all see all the pictures of the Egyptians in their tombs. Y'all know what color they are. They're different shades of brown. Let's not fool yourself. Let's go a little further. Let's go to the book of Lamentations. We're going to see what Israel looked like during the famine. Follow me in scripture. The book of Lamentations. Chapter 4, verse 8. Listen. Their vision, is what they look like, is blacker than coal. They are not known in the streets. Their skin cleaveth to their bones, and is withered, it become like a stick. When a person of color is malnutritious, their skin gets darker and tighter. A Caucasian gets more pale. Let's cross over to Lamentations chapter 5. Verse 10. Follow me in scripture. Our skin, you can't get any plainer than this. Our skin was black like an oven because of the terrible famine. Are you following me? Let's read some more. I told y'all before about how I got stumbled upon that good website, Black History in the Bible. I told you before. Got a lot of documentation there. Listen to this here. Also, I have this book that I purchased. It's called Africa Being an Accurate Description of the Regions of Egypt, Barbary, and Libya by John Ogilvy. He was a Gentile, explorer. Let's see what he wrote in his book in the 1670. Follow me in scripture. This was in 1670. And then I'm going to read more. This is what he said here. Listen. There were five religions in Africa. This at his time. This is what he listed. Islam, which was called Mohammedanism in the book. Listen. Christianity. Judaism. Judaism was the religion of Israel. That's why it's called Judaism, the religion of the tribe of Judah. Judaism. Then you have paganism. And then you had Kafiri. Those are five different religions at the time in 1670. Christianity, Islam, Judaism, paganism, and Kafiri. Let's read something else here. I put this in GBT chat. You can do the same thing. Listen carefully. And then we're going to go back to the other things about This is why the church is in disarray. Yahweh said he's not going to share his glory with no one. Before I read this here, let's go to Isaiah chapter 44. Verse 6 through 8. I'm going to show you the seriousness. Listen, God, Yahweh is not going to give his glory to a false god. He's not going to do it. I don't care who you worship. I don't care if you're in your feelings. He's not going to do it. Because if he does, that means he's not God. Let's see what he says here. Isaiah chapter 44. Follow me in scripture. Start at verse 6. We're going to read 6 through 8. And I'm going to go back and read something else. Listen. Thus said Yahweh, the King of Israel, and his Redeemer, Yahweh of hosts. I am the first, and I am the last. Then his son said the same thing. I am Alpha and Omega in the book of Revelation. Listen. I am the first. I am the last. Besides me, there is no God. Besides me. Listen. And who, as I, shall call and shall declare and set it in order for me, since I appointed the ancient people. And the things that are coming and shall come, let them show them now. Fear ye not, neither be afraid. Listen, have I not told thee, talking to Israel, from that time and have declared it, ye or even my witnesses? Yahweh revealed himself only to Israel at that time. Is there a God besides me? Yea, there is no God. I know not any. The Almighty said, there is no God besides me. But yet we sing, Jesus is Lord. In his name, all demons shall fall. Call upon the name of Jesus, and thou shalt be saved. In this book, the Gentiles, yeah, they perverted scripture. They added the word Jews. They added the word Christianity. In the book of Acts, it says the believers called Christians first at Antioch. That's a lie. Yahweh did not come to start a religion called Christianity. We're going to see when it started. And some interesting stuff of what I'm going to read. You can believe what you want. You show me in scripture he came to start a religion called Christianity. Let me read something to you. Follow me in scripture. Let me say this too real quick here. I got a little bit of time. There is a 15-year-old going around YouTube calling himself an apostle. Let that sink in. And people let him so-called preach in their church. An apostle. 15 years old. First of all, there's no modern-day apostles. Once again, that's why the church is torn from the floor, because they're not following scripture. And they're worshiping a false god. They're worshiping God that Gentiles gave them. Let me ask you something. Before people of color was enslaved and brought over here, who do you think they was worshiping? Who do you think they was worshiping? Where did they get Christianity from? Let me read something to you. But this young man going around calling himself an apostle. All right? Real quick, though, let me show you what Paul told Timothy. You're going around calling yourself an apostle. You don't know nothing. Let's see what Paul told Timothy about if someone wanted to be up in about the office of a deacon. Here, Paul told Timothy here real quick. Follow me in scripture. Chapter 3.
4: First Timothy.
2: Chapter 3. Verse 1. Listen. This is a true saying. If a man is not an office of a bishop, that's an elder, he desired a good thing. So you see, when Paul and Barnabas were spreading the gospel, Israel was already torn from the floor. So Paul was appointing Israelites to teach scripture. First of all, not Gentiles. Don't you know when Yahweh comes back, there's not going to be no Gentile preachers? You do know that, don't you? And you do know that there's no Gentile priest. You do know that, don't you? All the priests is from the Levitical tribe, the tribe of Levi. Read scripture. Just because somebody calls himself a priest and a pope does not make it right. There's no Gentile priest. Period. All priests, according to scripture, is from the tribe of Levi.

0: of the devil. So he went around, called himself an apostle, and people up there praising him. Let's read something here. You can do what you want. As a man of Yahweh, we're supposed to show you truth. So I went to GPT chat. Is everything accurate? Absolutely not. But since here, I find it interesting. Listen, and not only here, but other documentation, historical facts have been written down. They're the same thing. So I put in, listen, where was Christianity formed? That's what I put in there. This book came up. Christianity began around the first century. Roughly around 30 to 33 CE, following the ministry, crucifixion, and reported resurrection, or here it says, of Jesus. That's when it started. Listen, it developed from the Second Temple Judaism in Roman-controlled Judea. All right? Let that sink in. When was it formed? Let's read a little bit more here. So what I did, I put in, it said this here. If you like, I can explain. Listen to this. If you like, I can explain what religion existed before Christianity and how Christianity developed from Judaism. That was the religion of the tribe of Judah, which is the five books of the Torah. We know that. What they call Judaism. And I said, yes. Explain that to me. What religion existed before Christianity? Hear what popped up. Follow me. First he said, absolutely. That's what he said. Then he said, here, the key point is that Christianity did not appear out of nowhere. It grew out of ancient Judaism. Listen, before Christianity, there was an Israelite religion. Long before Jesus, the Israelites practiced a religion centered on the God of Israel, known in the Hebrew Bible by the name Yahweh. Over many centuries, this developed into what we call Judaism. Important beliefs included one God, the covenant of Abraham and his descendants, the Torah, the laws of Moses, the temple in Jerusalem, the prophets, and their teachings. Let that sink in. It said before Christianity, there was the religion of the Israelites, and they served one God. So I'm going to ask you, what you're doing, what you're practicing, who you praying to, what you believe in, is God pleased with that? Let me say it again. Is God pleased? And I'm talking to the one that call themselves, really to call themselves apostles, bishops, teachers. Because here's the thing. If you got the spirit of Yahweh, and he's going to lead you and guide you into all truth, and you still teaching that Jesus is Lord, and by only his name can anyone be saved, then you are a liar. If you've been called by Yahweh and he shows you truth, then you teach truth.
1: That's the key if you've been called by Yahweh.
0: Say that again, baby.
1: I said the key if you've been called by Yahweh.
0: That's it right there. If you've been called. And he revealed truth to you. Then you will start teaching truth. I used to teach out of ignorance. Absolutely. I used to teach Jesus as Lord until the Lord showed me truth. And then I started researching. Just like on the road to Damascus in the book of Acts.

0: is in there that said, Paul said, who art thou, Lord? And in the book of Acts, the Gentile put in there that he said, I am Jesus. Now, I said before, look up and see, first of all, that is wrong because the word did not exist back then. That word didn't even, listen, that word did not exist in the 1611 edition of the King James Bible. Look it up yourself. There is no J in the Hebrew language, for one thing, but that word did not exist. So listen, how could our Lord call himself Jesus if that word didn't exist for another 2,000-some years? And yet, some of y'all want to be calling yourself apostles, but then y'all still preaching in the name of Jesus. Some of y'all hooked on titles. Some of y'all want to call yourself bishops, but still baptizing in the name of Jesus.
1: 2 minutes.
0: That the Roman Catholic gave their God that name. Who are you going to believe? Scripture? Or are you going to believe that? It's up to you. God said, his name is Yahweh, and he will not share his glory with no one. So when we teach about a false God, we're sharing his glory with a false God. When we say there's only power in the name of Jesus, then we're giving power to a false God. The choice is yours. What you going to believe? Is the Son of God named Jesus? Or is that the name that the Romans gave their God with their religion, with their blonde hair and blue eye Savior?
2: Yeah, that's why we know we serve the Yahweh as a free will. He gives us free will to serve him. But are you going to be open and willing and determined to learn so you won't be fooled? And no one can stop you when you know you're living the truth and you're reading the truth. And we'll talk to you next week.
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0: Hey family, it's your girl Darlene, and as I welcome you to this week's countdown of the Spirit Top 15, I got a new song for you this week, an off-the-record smash, and you're going to be excited to add this one to your inspirational music playlist. I promise you that. The Vintage Vault is on the way, and it is one of my favorite songs from one of my favorite artists of all time. So yeah, I got the chat room, all of that good stuff. So we're going to go ahead and get started with the countdown right here with number 15. Here it is on the Spirit Top 15.
1: He cannot fail. Say it again. Tell them there is no failure. Say it like you believe it. There is no failure in God. Listen. I wish you could see yourself in the future. I wish you could see yourself. You're doing better. Everything he said he would do, God did. Everything you

0: more than you could ask or ever think. He wants to do more.
1: That's number 15 on the Spirit Top 15. And here is number 14.

That was number 12 right here on the Spirit Top 15. And coming up, I've got songs number 11 and 10, along with the Vintage Vault and our special guest this week. It's all coming up in 5 minutes right here on the Spirit Top 15, Inspirational Hits in America.

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0: song number 11. And we're going to move it right along to number 10. It's The Spirit, top 15.
1: Thank you, God, for giving us our identity in you. We can know who we are because we know whose we are. And we don't have to work for your approval. You've called us by name.

0: match number 10 this week on the Spirit Top 15. And now it is time for me to dig into my vintage vault. And here it is.
1: There's a praise on the inside.

0: That was this week's Vintage Vault. Now it's time for me to get into this week's special guest interview. Welcome to the show, family.
1: Bishop Hezekiah Walker, listen, it's been too long since you've been with us.
2: It's been so long. You know, so much has happened to me, to all of us, you know, but thank God for the grace of God. And I'm glad to be with you tonight. You know, this new single has taken off like crazy.
0: Yes.
2: And you know, when I put music out, I take my time. I know a lot of people rush and put music out, but it is so dear to me because when it goes into the ear of the listener, and the scripture says, he that have an ear, let him hear. Mm-hmm. So I'm very, very particular of what songs I put out and how I put them out, the lyrics. And you know, there's always a theme behind every song that I put out. Mm-hmm. And so I've been going through so much with some property in New York, and we'll talk about that. But even with my health, this last situation with my health, I've come through, you know, went to the doctor just for a regular checkup, and he looked at me and like, you know, Mr. Walker, I think you have prostate cancer. And I was like, you got to get to me, you know. And so I go take the biopsy, and yes, it comes back. I do. But here it is, 2 years later, I am free from cancer.
1: Hallelujah.
2: Yeah, God is so good. And so I really believe that the Lord was holding the building project up, and the Lord allowed me to go through that sickness just so that I can be a testimony, a witness to somebody, just as yourself, Darlene. Mm-hmm. You know, I was praying with you when you went through that. But the Lord brought us out on the other side. And I think, you know, one of the things I was praying about, like, Lord, you know, what is this? You know, even when I put music out, it seemed like the Lord always blesses every single, every album. Mm-hmm. And I said, Lord, what is this? And he said, it's favor.
1: Yeah.
2: And I was like, that's what it is, you know. Yeah. And so I wanted to put, you know, we're in a climate, Darlene, where the climate here with our people, with our culture, with our community, with our church, everyone is under this cloud of despair.
1: Yeah.
2: But the Lord spoke to me and said that although this cloud of despair is over us, we have favor on our life. And I thought about a song that I heard when I was a child, We Come This Far by Faith. And I want you to know, we've come this far as a culture, as a people, and as a kingdom, as a church. We come this far by faith and by favor.
1: By favor. My God, that's such a word. That's such a powerful word right there. Because what other people would go through, the same thing that we go through, and then we face it the same way they face it, but it's that favor that brings us out of it. It is a promise from God. That is a covenant that is with the Lord, and we have to embrace that, especially in times like these. There's so many people, like you said, that are just in despair, but don't forget, you got favor.
2: Got favor on your life. And you know, I thought about even our people. We've come as an African American culture, people, we've come a long way. And we cannot stop now. Even at the church, let's talk about the church. The church has come a long way.
1: Yes, it has.
2: And we cannot stop now. We cannot our hands up now.
1: We got a long way to go.
2: We got a long way to go, you know, and I believe that God is going to help us to get through it, and God's going to help us to really understand that we are, you know, I was reading the text to talk about, you know, and he shall hide us in his pavilion.
1: Come on.
2: And you know, Darlene, I really believe that his pavilion is his favor.
1: That's it.
2: He shall hide us. Favor will put you in the room where you don't even belong, or people don't even believe that you belong in that room.
1: Come on.
2: Of favor, you're in it. He'll put you in front of people.
1: Yes.
2: And he'll put you in there in front of people that really is beyond your wildest dreams.
1: That's right.
2: He will put you in front of those people, and people will look at you and wonder why it's you, and they don't understand why it's you, but you understand.
1: That's right.
2: It's favor.
1: That's exactly right. And family, I hope that you are getting this word that Bishop is sharing with us and carrying it with you. Don't you forget that you've got favor.
0: We're going to come back and finish this conversation. Plus, I got songs number 9 and 8 on the way right here on the Spirit Top 15 Inspirational Hits in America.

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0: 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And right now, we're going into the number 9 song in the country on your number 1 weekend countdown. 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
1: Hey, hey, hey, hey. Ladies and gentlemen.

song number 8 on the Spirit Top 15. Now let's get back into this interview. But here's a quick snippet of their new song right here on the Spirit Top 15.

0: just like that. Favor. I love
1: Favor.
0: Boy, I love
1: Favor.
0: That.
1: Favor. Favor is all on you.
0: It's
1: Favor
0: all,
1: is all on us.
0: Ooh, we need you that.
1: Know, and you know what? We got to sing about it, too.
0: Yes,
1: and
0: sir.
1: That's why those lyrics is in this. Favor is all on me, and I'll sing You Are Good. And
0: yes,
1: this
0: sir.
1: Is why I'm reminded about the woman that was at the well.
0: Mm.
1: When she met Jesus at that well, and the Lord did everything that he was supposed to do for her, the
0: yes.
1: Bible says she left that well and ran into the city and told everybody, come see a man that told me everything about myself and healed
0: my
1: me
0: God.
1: From everything that I was going through. And this
0: yes.
1: is what we're supposed to do, Darlene. We're supposed to tell everybody about this favor that's on our lives.
0: Yes, that's exactly right. Yes. And that scenario, that's what you just said. She had no idea what she was running into that day.
1: She had no idea.
0: She had no clue that her whole life would change that day. And I hope that somebody listening to what Bishop just said catches that. I know what it looks like. I know what might happen. But remember, you have no idea when you're going to run into that favor.
1: When you gonna run into it.
0: You gonna run, and it changes your life forever. And God, we claim that. I'm claiming that for everybody listening tonight. Whatever you're facing,
1: mm-hmm.
0: remember you got a testimony that's about to run into favor. So it can
1: God
0: seal
1: Lord,
0: the deal.
1: I'm feeling this tonight. I'm feeling it. I'm feeling it.
0: Yes. I love it. Man, I love you so much, Bishop. I appreciate
1: you. I love
0: you
1: too, darling.
0: I'm going to see you soon. I know I say it all the time.
1: You say it all the time. But listen, we're going to make it happen. And you know what? You know, my daughter's living there, so I'm going to have to. Even if you don't come here, I'm going to come there.
0: Yes, I got to see you, Bishop. I got
1: to see you.
0: We got work to do, sir.
1: 100%. Thank you so much. I appreciate you.
0: I love you so much. Bishop Hezekiah Walker family, make sure you get your hands on that favor player for everybody in your family and remind them. Remind them. We're going to get through this. Now, coming up in the second hour of the Spirit Top 15, I'm going to go to my phone lines for this chat room topic. I got the top 7 songs in the country in just 5 minutes right here on the Spirit Top 15. Welcome back to the Spirit Top 15. Your girl, Darlene, here. And this hour, you're going to find out who's going to have the number one song in the country. 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

Welcome back to the Spirit Top 15. Your girl Darlene here. And this hour, you're going to find out who's going to have the number one song in the country. Plus, I've got new music on the way. But before we do all of that, let's keep the countdown moving. Here is number 7 this week on the Spirit Top 15.

working on me. After number six on the Spirit Top 15. And guess what, family? You know I can't let this go without giving you some new music, right? It is on the way. But first, here is this week's number five song on the Spirit.

brand new music on the Spirit Top 15 and family. We are having a good time. I hope you're having a good time. This is great. This is fantastic. Well, listen, it is your number one weekend countdown with your favorite girl. I'm going to be taking your calls and giving you songs number 4 and number 3 in just a few minutes. Plus, the off the record smash is on the way. We're going to do this right here on the Spirit Top 15.

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Welcome back to your number one weekend countdown with your favorite girl. It's your girl, Darlene. And we're counting down the hottest inspirational hits in the country. We'll get to number one shortly, but check out who's got number four on this spirit.

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1: Come on, let it rise. There's no place I'd rather be.

0: number three this weekend on the Spirit Top 15. And I'm going to the phone lines to hear what you've got to say in just a second, but not before the off the record smash. Here it is.
1: It's like growing up in America in the social media era, they desensitize me. I miss when money was my only problem. Family had to stick together cause it wasn't no other option. Walking through the neighborhoods, it's three families in all the houses. Strong individually together, we can move a mountain. Mama made a beast, we'd be stronger if we cherished knowledge. Stronger if we stuck together. Stronger if we had our father. Starting off behind the pack cause they ain't teach us economics. Teach us how to solve our problems, we only resort to violence.

says American. 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Somebody tell him that it's strength and numbers.

0: That's this week's Off the Record Smash. Now it is time to go to the phone lines for this week's chat room topic.
1: If I recommend my church for you to come to, am I obligated to go with you to the church? You know, and I think there's a difference between recommendation and invitation. If I stop and say, hey, I want you to come with me to my church, that's one thing. But if you ask me, can you recommend a good church? Yeah, I think you should go to my church. Is someone obligated to go just because they recommended it? What do you say about this? This is like, this is actually a really good topic because some people are like, no, you asked me for a recommendation. I gave it to you. Go and have a good time. Now, I might be online, but I go to my church, you know. Or if it's an invitation, some people take that seriously. That is actually kindness in action. I'm going to go. I'm going to find a seat for you. I'm going to serve you as one of God's children at my church. And they are happy to do it. What do you say about this?
2: My name is Jackie, and I'm calling from Virginia Beach, Virginia.
1: Oh, Virginia Beach. I wish I was with you, honey. Wish I was with you.
2: What's up, family?
1: Hi, family.
2: What's up, fam? Let me answer that question, though. Repeat it to me one more time, because I think I got it.
1: So if somebody came up to you and asked if you could recommend a good church, right? And you recommend your church. Do you feel obligated to go just because they're going?
2: Not at all, because it just recently happened to me. Some girl came up to me. She said, what church you go to? And I told her, and that was it. I gave her the directions and everything. She didn't say, you got to meet me there or nothing. I was just glad that I was able to be able to send her to a church.
1: I mean, you see what I'm saying?
2: Yes. I had to call in on this one because it just happened to me. So, I love it. Yeah.
1: Thank you for calling in, fam.
2: All right, love you back.
1: Family, you are in Darlene's chat room. What we're talking about tonight is an invitation to church. If someone asks you, what church should I go to? And you recommend your church. Are you obligated to show up because they show up? What do you say about that? Tell us your name and where you're calling from.
3: Hey, this is John Smalls calling from Charleston, South Carolina.
1: John Smalls in Charleston. What do you say to this question tonight?
3: Listen, if I'm inviting somebody to my church and they accept the invitation to come, my butt better be there. I'm going to be looking for them during the service to welcome them.
1: That's just rude
3: to invite somebody and you don't show up. What if you don't know that person? I'll know them when they get there because I'm going to be looking for them.
1: Oh, that's so sweet. That's good stuff. Thank you so much, brother.
3: All right, have a good one.
1: You too. You're in Darlene's chat room. Tell us your name and where you're calling from.
4: My name is LaVita, and I'm calling from Maryland.
1: All right, LaVita, what do you say to this?
4: Well, I say, for me personally, I have invited many people to church. Recently, a lady at the Royal Farms, we were just praising as I was ordering gas, and she said she was looking for a church home. Young lady, because I'm much older, you know, so I did invite her to my church. And I told her, if she can't make it to the building, we're all on social media, Facebook, TikTok, Instagram, you know. So she said, oh, I want to go and bring a friend. I said, great. I gave her my number, and I told her, you know what, you can call me if you want to. We could meet up. We could probably have some lunch after service or whatever you want to do. That's a very good way to invite people to church, and they don't have to come with me.
1: You're in Darlene's chat room. Tell us your name and where you're calling from.
5: My name is Fatima from Smithfield, North Carolina.
1: All right, what do you say?
5: Well, what I say is, it's not really your obligation to be there, but one would think if you're the one who invited me that we would share the experience together. So I look at it like a shared experience. I'm hyping up my church and I'm saying that, you know, you might like the word there and you might enjoy the ministry, I want to share that with you. So I'm going to make it my business to be there. I'm not going to send you to my church. I'm going to go and share that experience with you.
1: I love it. Thank you so much for calling.
5: Thank you. Have a good evening.
1: You too.
0: I appreciate your engagement and your calls. Thank you. Coming up, we're going to find out who's the number two and number one song in the country, all coming up on The Spirit Top 15.

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And we're back, family. Your girl Darlene on the Spirit. Top 15 inspirational hits in America. I can't believe we're already almost at number one. Well, listen, of course, we have to give you number two before I tell you who's got number one. And here it is, number two this weekend on the Spirit. It's time.

number two song in the country this weekend on the Spirit Top 15. And I just want to say that every song in the top five this week is just phenomenal. But there can only be one song to take it all the way to the top and hold on to that spot. And here it is, the number one song this week on the Spirit Top 15.

0: That was the number one song this week on the Spirit Top 15. Congratulations to you and every artist that made it in the Top 15 countdown this weekend. Before I let you go, let me give you this selfie session.
1: Family, tonight we started with a really funny question. If I invite you to church, do I have to go with you? You know, and technically, maybe not every recommendation creates an obligation, but I think there's something deeper here, because sometimes somebody asking about church isn't simply looking for a building. They're looking for a bridge. Maybe they've been hurt. Maybe they've been away for years. Maybe they don't know what they believe yet. Maybe life has humbled them enough to say, I think I need something deeper. And when somebody trusts you enough to say that, don't underestimate that moment. Maybe the most powerful thing you can do isn't hand them an address. Maybe it's, I'll sit with you. You know, John 1 gives us the beautiful invitation, come and see. No pressure, no argument, no performance, just come experience this for yourself. And the Nightly Spirit family, I want you to hear this. Whether you're inviting someone to church, back to faith, or simply into a deeper conversation with God, I want you to remember something. People often encounter spiritual community through relationship before they encounter it through theology. So yes, recommend the church, send the link, share the service time. But every now and then, save them a seat, because somebody may walk through a door toward God simply because they knew they wouldn't have to walk through it alone.
0: 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Bye-bye for now.
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0: 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It's Jeff Fulton here with the Big Lock Car Credit. 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

0: Pastor Donnie McClurkin, it's Anthony Evans. I want to tell you congrats on 20 years of being on the air. You have been an inspiration to me for longer than that because of the Hopeville tour and when I got to meet you at a pivotal point in my life. So thank you again for all you've done for me personally, but all you've done for all of us globally. We love you very much.
1: Hey, Donnie, it's your sister Cece here, and I just want to say congratulations on 20 years on the new Donnie McClurkin show. You know, I have to take my time to say your name. I love you so much. Thank you for the impact. Thank you for the love. Thank you for the music. And I wish you many, many more years.
2: Hi, this is Dr. Veronica Williamson, president and CEO of the Chicago Mass Choir. And I am just honored to celebrate our own Pastor Donnie McClurkin on a phenomenal 20-year milestone celebration of the new Donnie McClurkin show. Pastor Donnie, thank you for your support of Chicago Mass Choir and all gospel artists. Continue the ministry. 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
15: Hi, this is Donnie McClurkin, and I have a personal note that I'd like to drop in your spirit right now. I want to joyously remind you that the God of all creation has called you, chosen you, and has planned a life for you. I just want to increase your joy and make you understand that He has purposely, intentionally brought you on this earth to show you what a father really does, to treat you like the child of God that you really are. God is so into you, and He wants you to turn around and be into Him so that you can enjoy the benefits of salvation, the benefits of having this monumental, most high, eternal, almighty God as your Father. He wants you to be able to call Him your God. That's right. He wants you to call Him your Father. He is so in love with you. So when you pray,

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2: Well, we praise God. I said we praise God. Amen. Amen. It's been 20 years. On the radio. 20 years. Two whole decades. When I was in my 40s, glory to God. And now look at me here. Just as beautiful as I want to be in my 60s.